0: lawsuit against the IRS that demanded at least $10 billion connected with the search of his home in Palm Beach, Florida. The DOJ says it's created a systematic process to hear and redress claims of others who suffered weaponization and lawfare. The fund also gives those pardoned related to the January 6th Capitol riot a way to get payouts for what they say was government overreach. A fast-moving brush fire threatening multi-million dollar homes in Simi Valley, California, Ventura County, continues to grow nearing 1,000 acres. Jim Roop, NBC News Radio.
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4: All right, the tornado warning still in effect for western Ringgold County and southeastern Taylor County at 659. Confirmed tornado located over Benton, moving to the northeast at 30 miles an hour, half-dollar size hail, damaging tornado. Emergency management confirmed the tornado just south of Benton at 657. Tornado expected to be at Mount Air at 705 and the Mount Air Municipal Airport at 710. That is a tornado on the ground. Move to basement or interior home. On the lowest floor of a sturdy building, avoid windows. If you're outdoors in a mobile home or in a vehicle, move to the closest substantial shelter and protect yourself from flying debris. Tornado warning in effect until 7:30 for western Ringgold County and southeastern Taylor counties. That's with a confirmed tornado that is on the ground. There's also a tornado warning that is in effect for the area south of that. We've got new tornado warnings been put into effect for Atchison County. First of all, the one in tornado warning for Worth, northwestern Gentry, and northeastern Nottoway counties. That is for a severe thunderstorm capable of producing a tornado. And a tornado in golf ball size hail, part of that with all that storm is remaining over. Oh, it was remaining over Sheridan, and well, it looks like it has stayed north of Grant City, but it has moved almost entirely out of Nottoway County. It's moved mostly out of Nottoway County, moved a little bit north. The southern end has moved a little bit north of Ravenwood, but Sheridan certainly getting impacted, and areas that are just north of Grant City that would be getting impacted, and the areas that are between Blockton, which had the tornado, and then Grant City will be with some strong storms that will be coming. Meanwhile, a new tornado warning's been put into effect for Atchison County. This for a storm. I assume that's the one that's south of Rockport right now. And it would be moving to the northeast to get toward Tarkio and eventually maybe up to Westboro. Westboro's just outside of the warned area. Rockport also just outside of the warned area. Tarkio's in it. And Tarkio looks like they could be impacted by this thing. But this is the, I believe it's the third tornado warning that's been put into effect for Atchison County. The other two were about the same time, but that's been, almost an hour ago, or maybe just a little bit more than an hour ago. But let's see, Atchison County, they've had multiple severe thunderstorm warnings, multiple tornado warnings. And they've had a flash flood warning, so they've certainly had the gamut. Our severe weather reports are brought to you by Pettyjohn Auto Center, Bethany and Albany, Nielsen Heating and Electric, Bethany, Lynette Allen, Shelter Insurance Agent of Princeton, Rob Cyclo, Pattonsburg, Kelly Tire and Exhaust of Reading, Apple Knapp Insurance of Grant City, and Schaefer Insurance in Mount Air.
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4: National Weather Service has, at Des Moines, has put a tornado warning that is out there for western Ringgold County and also eastern Taylor County. Severe thunderstorm warning stretches up into Union County, its extreme southwestern corner of Union County. And then another tornado warning's in effect for Worth County that does include Irene, Fletchall, Grant City, and Worth, and Sheraton. Irene, it's on. Fletchall, it's close. Grant City, it's close. And Worth is south of the main area, but it's right on top of Sheraton right now, too, at least according to radar. Sheraton and also Parnell in northeastern Nottoway County. Now, a tornado warning is also in effect for Atchison County, a couple different significant areas, one that stretches in northeast Atchison County from Blanchard south down to essentially 136, and the other one in the southwestern corner going from southwest, I assume, to northeast, and that would be right outside or right to the west of Fairfax and just to the southwest of Tarkio, with, again, those storms moving to the north and to the east. Now, a little bit further southwest, that area in southeastern Nebraska, northeastern Kansas, strong storm at Fall City, and another one that gets down to Sabetha, Kansas. And, again, they are developing these tails, but we just don't have an easterly movement that is pushing these anywhere closer to the listening area. They're in the northwestern part of the listening area right now, with Worth and Nottoway and Taylor and Ringgold counties, but they're not getting really to the central part of the listening area, and that won't happen unless these things that are developing all the way back at into areas that are like north of Topeka, unless they would form, stay together, and then get to our region. Now, I don't know if, you know, as strong as these storms are, I don't know if we necessarily need to see them at this time, but I certainly don't think the communities that have seen these storms train tonight, I think that, for example, Atchison County, I think they've probably seen enough of them at this time. All right, we have the two tornado warnings that were put into effect, one for Taylor County and Ringgold County, and the other one for Worth County and Nottoway County. They have now put a severe thunderstorm warning also in effect for that area as well. And that severe thunderstorm warning's in effect until 7:30 for northwestern Gentry and northeastern Nottoway counties. A severe thunderstorm was in a line extending from near Mount Air to 7 miles northeast of Ravenwood, moving to the east at 35 miles an hour. Ping pong size hail, 60 mile per hour wind gusts. With Grant City, Ravenwood, Irene, Sheridan, Parnell, Worth, Allendale, and Denver as the communities that have been or that could be affected. See if we have any storm reports that have come to the National Weather Service. Inch and a half hail east northeast of Sheridan, hail up to ping pong ball size. Public relayed 60 mile per hour winds with initial storms that moved through. This was just after 5 o'clock this evening. Ping pong ball size hail reported at 6:18, 4 miles northwest of Maryville in Nottoway County. That's an inch and a half. And an emergency manager relayed golf ball size hail 2 miles southwest of Quipman in Nottoway County, or inch 75 hail. 7 miles north-northeast of Rockport, multiple wind gusts over 60 miles an hour, a peak gust of 75 miles an hour just after 5. And those are the only reports that have come. I guess those are the only reports that have come to the National Weather Service, at least at this time that they've been able to record. Tornado reported at Benton. Emergency management confirmed a tornado on the ground. That was at 6:56. It was estimated by radar, but confirmed on the ground. 5 miles west, northwest of Athelstan in Taylor County, a confirmed tornado that was reported by a trained spotter at 6:30. Tornado, let's see. And we've got maybe a few reports of the same tornado. And I guess that's what we've got with the storms that have come now to the National Weather Service. All right, they have lifted, I guess I'll have to go check, but I think they have lifted the tornado warning that was, no, they haven't. Nope, they have moved that tornado warning. In fact, they moved that tornado warning into Decatur County, although it's northwestern Decatur County. His tornado warning is now in effect for, well, let's see, it's a tornado warning remaining in effect until 7:30 for central Ringgold County. A confirmed tornado located over Mount Air, moving to the northeast, 45 miles per hour, damaging tornado and half-dollar size hail. Emergency management confirmed the tornado, flying debris, dangerous for those caught without shelter. Mobile homes damaged or destroyed potentially. The tornadic thunderstorm will remain over mainly rural areas of central Ringgold County, but would be including the areas of Delphus, the Mount Air Municipal Airport, and Benton. But the tornado on the ground, move to a basement or anterior room of the lowest form of sturdy building and avoid windows. If you're outdoors in a mobile home or in a vehicle, move to the closest substantial shelter and protect yourself from flying debris because of tornado that was located over Mount Air 5 minutes ago and moving to the northeast at 45 miles per hour. So we've had a tornado that has remained on, well, it's had some staying power and has remained on the ground. The warned area now includes Tingley. These are areas that are in northeastern Ringgold County. Kellerton is on the Kellerton is within the warned area. Grand River is within the warned area, although a little bit out ahead of it. Mount Air, where the tornado was confirmed, they are, well, right in the center of the storm. Tingley has got a strong storm that's over it as well. Now, whether that's a tornadic one or not, I don't know. In Missouri now, the strong storm and the tornado, well, the storm with a tornado warning is most of, it's still located, looks like north of Grant City, but with Irene affected. And I think it's by Sheridan at this time. But that is going to be, if that goes northeast again, that's going to be affecting Blockton. That's already had a tornado that's been with it, that's been within that community already. So they're not out of the woods there. There is nothing further east. So in other words, there's nothing as far east as Interstate 70. I think they're the eastern part of the tornado warning in Decatur County does get across Interstate. Interstate 35, but those storms aren't tracking that way, at least at this time. But they do have the easternmost point of it, that's just a little bit northwest of Leon at this time. So again, to recap the storms that are out there and the tornadic storms that are out there, the National Weather Service has in southern Iowa a tornado warning for Ringgold County and southeastern Taylor County that's in effect until 8 o'clock. And that's for a severe thunderstorm capable of producing a tornado located over Blockton. And this is, again, a new storm from Blockton's already had one tornado, and now they've got another storm that's capable of producing one. And it's moving to the northeast at 30 miles an hour. Storm is expected to be near Blockton and Redding around 720, Molloy and Delphus at 725, Benton at 7:30, Mount Air at 7:40, and the Mount Air Municipal Airport at 7:45. Other locations impacted by the storm could be Delphus, Redding, Molloy, Mount Air Municipal Airport, Benton, Blockton, and Athelstan. Tornado warning still in effect for the next 12 minutes for central Ringgold County. And that was because of the confirmed tornado that was over Mount Air. And that is the one that's going to be over the rural areas of central Ringgold County and the one that's pushing its way to northwestern Decatur County. But that tornado was one that was on the ground, and the National Weather Service out of Des Moines urging those in that storm's path to take cover now. The two tornado warnings that are in Missouri right now include a tornado warning for Worth County and northwestern Gentry County until 8 o'clock. That's for a severe thunderstorm capable of producing a tornado located near Grant City and moving to the east at 15 miles an hour. Again, take cover. Grant City, Irene, Worth, Allendale, and Denver could be in the path of that storm. And trying to find if Grant City's actually in it right now, and it's close. It looks like it's finally got through Sheridan. I think Sheridan got I think they were a bit of a bullseye for the storm. It still looks like it has stayed kind of north of Grant City, although now Grant City is in a little bit more direct path of it, because Grant City is immediately east of the storm. That I'll have to see whether or not it's got a northeasterly movement to it, because it's tailing back a little bit to the southwest, and it may get a little bit better chance at centering up Grant City right now. So Grant City is under a tornado warning, and I don't know. National Weather Service out of Des Moines, they've gone ahead and predicted where they thought the storms may be and what times that they would potentially be there. And I have not seen that necessarily out of the warning, that out of the warnings that have come from the National Weather Service out of Pleasant Hill. But that storm, that's not a confirmed tornado, but a severe thunderstorm that's been radar indicated that's capable of producing a tornado located near Grant City and moving east 15 miles an hour. Those are going slow, though, and the downside of that is that the slower the storm goes, the more damage that you're going to have, and that's the slowest speed that we've had with that storm that's got the tornado warning for Worth County and northwestern Gentry County. Looks like the they have had there's a severe thunderstorm warning remaining in effect until 7:30 for Worth County. Golf ball size hail and 60 mile per hour wind gusts for Grand City, Irene, Sheridan, Worth, Allendale, and Denver. And let's see, Atchison County and Hull County still have severe thunderstorm warnings also. Hull County, Donovan County, Kansas as well. That's in effect until 8:15. Atchison County is under a severe thunderstorm warning until 7:30 with a severe thunderstorm that was southeast of Auburn moving to the northeast at 40 miles per hour. So there have been a lot of communities that have been hit a few times by some strong and severe storms so far in the night tonight, and these storms are continuing to be impactful. We will take a break and be back with more on our severe weather coverage on Regional Radio.
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4: Tornado warning remaining in effect until 7:45 now for northeastern Ringgold County and for southeastern Union County, for northwestern Decatur County, and for southwestern Clark County. 7:20, a severe thunderstorm capable of producing a tornado located over Beaconsfield and moving to the northeast at 40 miles per hour. It's a radar-indicated rotation. The storm expected to be near Grand River at right about now in Beaconsfield now as well. Other locations impacted by the tornadic thunderstorm could be Mount Airy Municipal Airport, Elston, Tingley, Beaconsfield, and Kellerton. So tornado warning in effect until 7:45, northwestern Decatur, southeastern Union, northeastern Ringgold County, and southwestern Clark County. Southern Ringgold County and southeastern Taylor County now under a tornado warning until 8 o'clock with, again, a severe thunderstorm capable of producing a tornado over Blockton again. And Blockton and Redding have had, well, it's on Molloy and Delphus now. Benton at 7:30, Mount Air around 7:40, Mount Air Municipal Airport at 7:45. Delphus, Redding, Molloy, Mount Air Municipal Airport, Benton and Blockton and Athelstan with this potentially tornadic storm that's radar indicated. The max hail size is 3/4 of an inch in diameter hail, but that includes puts Mount Air in at least two tornado warnings, and I think Mount Air is in all three of the tornado warnings that are in effect for Ringgold County. One was, you know, the central Ringgold County, and that's one that's been kind of shrinking. The other one that has Decatur County in it, that was one because the pace of the storm has Decatur County in it, but That's another one that includes Mount Air, and Mount Air is kind of on the backside of that, but that's also the storm that's on Mount Air right now. And then they're in another tornado warning for the storm that is coming up out of Worth County that's getting into Blockton. And then eventually the Weather Service feels that it has a chance to make Mount Air its path as well. There has not been, I don't think there's been any storm that has crossed the Worth and Gentry County line, or at least I don't remember seeing one that has crossed that line, but there is a large storm that's just west of a line of Hyrene to Fletchall to Grant City and then to Worth. Now, I think those storms are still moving northeasterly enough that they're probably not going to catch Allendale. I'm not sure that they will get very many areas that are east of 169 Highway. But, like I mentioned, in Blockton and Redding, they look like they're going to be in line for that. Back into Nottoway County, there's some scattered strong storm activity south of Braddyville, Braddyville to Claremont, a little bit of a small area that's by Hopkins, and they have another tornado warning back in Atchison County that includes Tarkio on its westernmost point, and then other areas that are to the east and to the northeast. That it's kind of a line that's Tarkio to Westboro, and anywhere east of that line would be in a tornado warning. Fall City is under a tornado warning in southeastern Nebraska. And again, these storms have trained somewhat. Well, they've trained, but there's just not been any push that has moved the line any further east. Otherwise, they'd be getting more of our listening area, but that has not been the case. They have been kept on the west and northwestern side. It's been areas that are northwest of us because that's been where the storms have been pushed, and we have not been able to get that over-the-top, I guess, wind that is generally pushed and eventually flattened out the storm's path when they've gone northeasterly. Normally you'll see the storms go northeast and then get pushed down from wind to the top, and then it flattens out and they go due east, and then eventually they'll even go southeast. But that hasn't been the case. The storms have just stayed going to the northeast, and there really hasn't been much of a run to push the system on due east. And so that's one of the reasons that we haven't had any more of the area that's been impacted, but it has been an impactful storm. Severe thunderstorm warnings are in effect for Atchison County, and a severe thunderstorm warning in effect for Atchison and Holt County, and Ringgold County, or I should say Worth County, was going to have one until 7:30. That was with golf-ball size hail. I don't know if that one would, well, I would think, based on radar, that one would stay in play, because that looks like that's still pretty impactful. Now, whether or not they'll have, whether or not it's tornadic or not, I don't know. I can't tell on my radar whether there's any rotation to it at all. But I can tell the markings that the National Weather Service uses when they go ahead and line out a tornado warning and a severe thunderstorm warning. And those do show, at least for right now, that there's still a tornado warning and a severe thunderstorm warning that's in effect for Worth County, although that system is continuing to push its way to the north. Ringgold County is the one that's under the gun now. It's got, well, Mount Air is one point that's getting overlapped by three different tornado warnings. I'll probably have to update that, though, because I think one of those tornado warnings was supposed to expire at 7:30, and whether or not it did or not, I don't know. With tornado warning now in effect for, well, they just put a new tornado warning in now for southern Ringgold County and southeastern Taylor County. I think that was from that storm that was over Grant City and that storm was moving to the northeast at 20 miles an hour. So that storm expected to be near Reading at 7:35 and expected to be at Delphus then at 7:50. And the locations impacted by the storm could be Delphus, Reading, Molloy, Mount Airy Municipal Airport, Benton, Blockton, and Athelstan. Tornado warning still in effect for northwestern Decatur County, southeastern Union County, northeastern Ringgold County, and southwestern Clark County until 7:45. And that storm was expected to... They only gave Grand River and Beaconsfield, and I assume the storm has passed those areas at this time. And that was a radar indicated rotation with that storm. The max hail size was about 3/4 inch hail. So we've got severe thunderstorm warnings and tornado warnings that are in effect for or up until 8 o'clock for both Missouri and Iowa counties that are within the listening area. And the storms are generally now in Worth County in Missouri and in Ringgold County in Iowa, but they do stretch up to southeastern Union County, and it looks like they're trying to get into the northwestern part of Decatur County. Atchison County has already been pretty bloodied by this stuff. I will say it looks like the backside of that system is now getting past Atchison County. And then the other tails that we see, we don't see as along a line. We have a bunch of warned areas, but we don't see a lot of stuff on radar right now. So I assume that means there's still some heavy winds that are still evident there. But as far as the other components of a severe thunderstorm, that I don't know. But you only have to meet one of the criteria to get a severe thunderstorm warning out there. And that means, it's not P, but I think it's dime size hail. And then 60 mile per hour winds. You can get one for if you get enough. If you get enough of an intensity of rain, and I'm not sure whether cloud to ground lightning is also one of the criteria for a severe thunderstorm warning. But anyway, I'll probably have to get some research on that. We will have a break to take, and we'll be right back.
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4: All right, National Weather Service has, I don't think that they have included any more storm reports than those five earlier ones that I relayed to you that did have some significant hail and wind gusts. They've lifted the severe thunderstorm warnings that came for Missouri, but they do have a tornado warning that is out there. But a severe thunderstorm warning's in effect for Hull County now until 8:15. And I think that's the only one in Missouri. There is a tornado warning for now northeastern Hull County until 8 o'clock with tornado and quarter-size hail. It's a storm capable of producing a tornado. And Grant City is still in a tornado-warned area. Northwestern Harrison County is also in a tornado warning now until 8:15 with that storm capable.

last radar was taken. I guess that last radar taken about 8 minutes ago. So that and Nate, well, I guess they've moved it now to 2 minutes ago. So that storm is still on Grant City, Fletchell, and Irene. Most of it, though, has moved to the northeast and now is on top of Blockton, Redding, and Molloy. And if it continues to go northeast again, that means it would have Benton and Mount Air that would be on its sights. Mount Air has, I don't know if it's good or not, but Mount Air has lost one of the tornado warnings that they had. There were three tornado warnings that were overlapping, and Mount Air was in all of them. Well, now they're in two because they've dropped one of the warnings. So I don't know whether that's good news or not. I don't know. It would probably be, neutral news, I guess, if you were Mount Air at this time. But Grant City or Worth County is under a tornado warning, and Hatfield included in Harrison County in a tornado warning, although that storm is not at Hatfield, at least according to the radar that I'm looking at right now. Now, the radar does not show the winds that are, you know, surrounding the storm, and if that's the case, maybe that does lend itself to a characteristic of a tornado warning. But Hatfield is due east of this at this time, and the movement of the storm is to the northeast. Allendale kind of the same way right now. Nottoway County still has some scattered strong storms. Whether this tornado warning in Atchison County, because it goes from Tarkio east to the border of Atchison and Nottoway County, and whether that will get extended into Nottoway County, I don't know. It's got some strength to it, and whether it, I don't see it with as much of a northeasterly movement to it, so I don't know whether that would go into Page County or not. But anyway, that's Nottoway County's got their strongest storms are on the far western side of Nottoway County, anywhere west of the line from Burlington Junction to Skidmore. Worth County's got their strongest storms. Grant City on kind of a narrow line that's on either side of the line from 169. And then it goes out once it gets to the Missouri-Iowa border, then it goes out a little bit further west. And then it includes Blockton on about its westernmost edge. And then it goes past Redding and really goes all the way until the turn is made on J-55 to get to Highway 169. I don't know if that's all tornadic necessarily. It's in a tornado-warned area, but I don't know if that's all a tornadic storm necessarily. But again, that push looks like it's to the north and east, or that storm looks like it's pushing its way to the north and the east. 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We do have a flash flood warning that has been put into effect for Atchison County. It's in effect for Atchison County, for northwestern Holt County, and northwestern Nottoway County until 12:15 a.m. on Tuesday. 1.5 to 2 inches of rain have fallen, according to estimates. Additional rainfall of 0.5 inch to 2 inches are possible in the warned area, and flash flooding is ongoing and expected to begin shortly. And some of the locations that could experience flash flooding would be Tarkio, Rockport, and Fairfax, Craig, Elmo, Westboro, Watson, Corning, and Phelps City. And again, the hazards that have been reported
From the National Weather Service, I guess they did have one from east-northeast of Sheridan of ping pong size hail just after 7 o'clock.

0: Outside of that, it was the storm characteristics that came in the 5 o'clock hour. And for southern Iowa, the hazards that have been reported there, I'll see if the Weather Service has been able to put any of those on. Tornado course north of Mount Air, multiple reports from emergency management of a confirmed tornado at 7:09. Emergency manager confirmed a tornado on the ground with that was just before 7 o'clock at Benton. Train spotter confirmed a tornado at 6:30, 5 miles west to northwest of Athelstan. And that's what we've got for, that's what have been, sort of the reports that have been given to the National Weather Service regarding the storms from tonight. The other ones were associated with, it was last night. And that line of storms, by the way, in line of storms back in Kansas, looks like it is getting developed. And now we do finally see where that line of storms is. We see that line of storms that is setting up now. And that looks like it will be the thing that will affect the region when it gets all set up and gets pushed due east and maybe even pushed a little bit to the southeast. And it won't be affecting our region as much as what it has affected these other areas because, you know, it's been training on these other areas. But when this line gets set up, it will be, it's a fairly good width right now. It's, I don't know if it's widest point. It might be as big as, a county width, but it's significant. Have they put another, I'll have to see whether they put another tornado warning that has been put into effect because they've got northern Nottoway County now in a, looks like they've got northern Nottoway County in another tornado warning. I'll have to see on that, but it looks like they have gone, they sure have. They put a new tornado warning in for about the northern half of Nottoway County. It looks like Maryville would be right at the southern edge of it. It is part of the locations that would be impacted. But a tornado warning now in effect for southwestern Worth County and northern Nottoway County until 8:30, with that storm moving to the northeast at 35 miles per hour. Again, take cover now. Go to a basement or interior room to the lowest floor for a sturdy building. Avoid windows. If you're outdoors in a mobile home or in a vehicle, go to the closest substantial shelter and protect yourself from flying debris. Tornado and quarter-size hail possible with a storm that is now was located at 7:39, so 6 minutes ago. It was over Burlington Junction and moving to the northeast at 35 miles per hour. So a new tornado warning that has been put into effect. A tornado warning for Worth County remains until 8:15. That's the one for Worth County and northwestern Harrison County, with a tornado and golf ball size hail. And the tornado warning for Atchison County is, has it ended? It doesn't show that, but it may have, but I can't. Well, there's tornado warning in effect for northeastern Holt County until 8 o'clock. And I don't see, I think there's one severe thunderstorm warning for Missouri now. Southeastern Holt County and southwestern Andrew County are under a severe thunderstorm warning until 8:30. 70 mile per hour wind gusts and quarter size hail are possible with that storm. 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
0: All right, National Weather Service has some tornado warnings that are out there, and there are... Now, there's one severe thunderstorm warning that is out there. It's on the western and northwestern sides of the listing area right now for the southern Iowa counties in the listing area. The tornado warnings are in effect for southern Ringgold County and southeastern Taylor counties until 8 o'clock. And at right now, severe thunderstorm capable of producing a tornado located over Redding, moving to the northeast at 20 miles an hour. Expected to be at Delphus at 7:55, at Mount Air and the Mount Air Municipal Airport at 8:05. And that is the storm. I think there's a tornado warning also in effect for Worth County. But that storm now is moving its way out of Worth County. It's well north of, well, pretty well north of Grant City. It's cleared, let's say, Grant City. And it is getting across the Missouri and Iowa border. In Nottoway County, strong storms have again become evident in Hopkins. Strong storms across Burlington Junction and Claremont. Moderate rain right now in Maryville. Looks like strong storms have resurged in Hull County. And there's a new tornado warning in effect for Worth County. And I don't know. I guess I'll have to see whether it's a tornado warning in effect for Worth County, or whether that's, or I should say, a tornado warning in effect for Hull County. I guess it is. We've got a tornado warning and a severe thunderstorm warning that is now in effect for Hull County. Northeastern Hull County is a tornado warning with a tornado and quarter-size hail possible affecting locations such as Mound City, Big Lake, Fortescue, and Bigelow. The severe thunderstorm warning, that's in effect until 8. Until 8:15, the severe thunderstorm warning includes southeastern Hull County and southwestern Andrew County, and that's in effect until 8:30. That's with a storm that is moving to the east at 55 miles an hour that was extending from near Rulo to near Horton and moving at 55 miles an hour. That was at 7:41, so about 10 minutes ago. So that's what's going on. Well, back to the west, a flash flood warning is in effect for Atchison County, northwestern Hull County, and northwestern Nottoway County until 12:15. And then, the tornado warning for Grant City, I guess they've got two. So you've got one for southwestern Worth County and northern Nottoway County until 8:30. And that one is... well, that one is with the storm that's moving northeast at 35 miles per hour, and that was for the system that was at Burlington Junction, and they've got that going into Worth County. But unless that's flattening out, I don't know how that is getting into Worth County, but maybe I'm just not seeing it. And maybe it's on its way to developing more. The other tornado warning is, I would assume that they're probably going to allow that one to expire, because that is with most of that storm that has now moved into, it's the one that's in effect until 8 o'clock, and that is the one that's, I'll take that back. That might be the one till 8:15. No, that's the one for, no, that's not Nottoway County. I think the one that they have for 8 o'clock is probably going to be allowed to expire, or at least the storm that looked like it was producing the warned area, the warning, it's cleared the county, or the Worth County, at least at this point in time, they have the fewest amount of areas of storms that we've seen in a while now. But back to the immediate west and the northern half of Nottoway County, they still have plenty of storms. And it's been the northern half of Nottoway County that's been kind of under the gun. I'm not sure exactly how much Maryville's been hit by this. I think this was a pretty good storm that just moved through not too long ago. But boy, Burlington Junction, Claremont, Hopkins, those areas, they've been hit some pretty multiple times here. Skidmore is in the southern part of Nottoway County, and they have not, and they've been hit a few times as well, and they've got another one on their doorstep if it goes, because another area that's in a tornado warning that includes Mound City, that's pushing its way to the northeast, and that might get to Maitland and Skidmore as well. The Tri-C area, though, or the southeastern corner of Nottoway County, I'm not sure that they've received very much rain at all. Atchison County has not received a ton of rain, although they haven't received a ton of rain, and DeKalb County hasn't received much. And while Gentry County was in a tornado warning, they were in a tornado warning earlier, but they did not get hit by a ton of, they didn't look like they had a ton of the impact of the storms that they were in the warned area for. Heavy rain still across Taylor County. They aren't in a warned area now, but it is pretty heavy rain. Mount Air is still under a tornado warning. And Blockton under a tornado warning. Grant City still under a tornado warning, but the storm is to the north of them at this time. And then there's a tornado warning also for about the northern half, or anything north of 136 in Nottoway County. That doesn't include Ravenwood, but does include Hopkins. Sheridan's on the border of it. Claremont, Burlington Junction, all in that tornado warned area at this time. All right, we are at 7:56 now at Regional Radio, and we'll continue with more in a moment.
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1: All right, we've got tornado warnings and severe thunderstorm warnings galore right now. We had the severe thunderstorm warning that was put into effect for Ringgold County that stretched into Decatur County. That has been allowed to expire. So the warning, warnings that are out there are for southern Ringgold County and with a strong storm that's just a little bit west of 169 with Mount Air that is within range or certainly within range of the storm. And then severe thunderstorm, there's a couple tornado warnings for that have Grant City in it. And Grant City right now is on the southern end of this, what looks like it's the most impactful storm. And that storm is lifting its way to the north and east. For Nottoway County, it's the northern half of Nottoway County, Hopkins, Claremont, Maryville, under a tornado warning. And what do we got? I'll have to see. It looks like it's a flash flood warning that is in effect for Atchison County. There is a tornado warning for Holt County that is in effect until 8 o'clock. So that's 2 minutes away from potentially expiring. But we do have this lineup of strong storms now that is getting together formationally that will be, because the second phase of this storm night will be the storm line that gets formed, and then it's going to be crossing east and then probably going to the southeast. So because National Weather Service says that, you know, central part of our listing area will be getting rain later on, it's, they're still talking 1 to 2 inches of rain. Now how strong the storms are going to be, you know, we'll see. But the Weather Service says there will be heavy rainfall that'll be with these. And a low that's going to be down to 55. The Hunley-Whaley Weather Station in Albany has 74 degrees for a temperature that's outside right now. All right, we are coming up on 8 o'clock at Regional Radio. We have an NBC News check that is coming up for you next, and then we'll continue with more of our severe weather coverage that is sponsored on Regional Radio tonight by Petty John Auto Center of Bethany and Albany, Nelson Heating and Electric of Bethany, Lynette Allen, Shelter Insurance Agent of Princeton, Rob Cycle of Pattonsburg, Nelson, or Kelly Tire and Exhaust of Reading, Apple Knapp 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
2: NBC News Radio, I'm Jim Roop. Police in San Diego say two suspects and three adult victims were killed during an active shooting event at the Islamic Center of San Diego. SDPD Chief Scott Wall says police initially got a call from the mother of one of the two suspected teenage shooters this morning.
3: She believed her son was suicidal, and she began to share information that several of her weapons were missing. Her vehicle was missing, in addition to her son. She also said that her son was with a companion.
2: The chief says right after that, police got a call about the active shooter at the Islamic Center. The two suspects were found dead in a car from what's believed to be self-inflicted gunshot wounds a few blocks from that center. The investigation's ongoing and involves the FBI. President Trump is discussing why he pushed pause on a planned Iranian attack. He cited positive ongoing negotiations with Iran combined with Middle Eastern leaders asking him for delay that prompted that decision. The president saying the planned strike will be delayed for a little while talks take place. Primary elections will be held tomorrow in 6 states for the U.S. House, Senate, and governor races. Voters head to the polls in Alabama, Idaho, Kentucky, Oregon, Pennsylvania, and Georgia, where 5 GOP candidates will battle to face Georgia Democrat Senator John Ossoff, who Republicans think is vulnerable in the November midterms. More prescription drugs are being added to the Trump RX website in a healthcare affordability event at the White House today. He said the website's adding seven times the amount of drugs it currently has. The president saying the discounted prices will save Americans $500 billion in drug costs. Jim Roop, NBC News Radio.
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1: All right, National Weather Service has lifted the tornado warning that was put into effect for Ringgold County. And that's been allowed to expire. The storm that prompted the warning is weakened below severe limits and no longer appears capable of producing a tornado, so the warning allowed to expire. Gusty winds and heavy rain still going to be possible with the storms, and a tornado watch still in effect until 10 o'clock for south central and southwestern Iowa. With that said, the National Weather Service in Pleasant Hill still has a tornado warning that is in effect for southwestern Ward County and northeastern Nottoway County until 8:30. 10 minutes ago, or 7:54, severe storm capable of producing a tornado located near Hopkins, 10 miles north of Maryville, moving to the northeast, 35 miles an hour. Maryville, Hopkins, Braddyville, Sheridan, Parnell, Claremont, and Pickering would be in the locations that would be impacted by that storm. Flood watch remaining in effect until 7 a.m. tomorrow. Tornado watch in effect until 10 o'clock this evening. Flood advisory is in effect until 11 o'clock this evening. Flood advisory has been put into effect for Nottoway and Worth counties with an urban area and small stream flooding event caused by excessive rainfall that's expected. At 7:55, Doppler radar indicated heavy rains due to thunderstorms that'll cause urban and small stream flooding. Between 1 to 3 inches of rain have fallen. Additional rainfall amounts of 0.5 to 2 inches are expected over the area, and the additional rain will result in some minor flooding. Locations experiencing flooding would be Burlington Junction, Hopkins, Skidmore, Braddyville, Irene, and Sheridan, Claremont, Pickering, and equipment. So take a look at the map now, and we've got tornado warnings for Nottoway County, and what do we got? We got a tornado warning. Yeah, we've got a tornado warning for Nottoway County until 8:30. That's for northeastern Nottoway County and southwestern Worth County. There is a tornado warning for Worth County and just the northwestern edge of Harrison County until 8:15. So that would potentially expire. And then we've got severe thunderstorm warnings that are out there for the rest of Maryville that wasn't under a tornado warning. They've got a severe thunderstorm warning until 8:45. That includes not only Nottoway County, but northern Andrew County, Hull County, southeastern Atchison County, and northwestern Doniphan County. And we've got storms then well back into northeastern Kansas as this line of storms gets more and more evident and it gets on its way to I would guess, cross Missouri and Iowa, and whether it's going to be able to cross all of Missouri, I'm not sure, but it is long, so it's going to be crossing a good part of our listening area. But we did have all the, I think, what did they call those? The system kind of set up as the National Weather Service hinted that it might. They called these storms that developed initially, they call them indiscrete storms. And so they form prior to the development of the line. And then they've had a movement to the northeast, but it's kind of difficult to see, you know, how they're getting organized. Well, they kind of, you know, they kind of move to the northeast and then they train back, but they don't go all that far due east. And then they just kind of hang around until they do get pushed by a system, by a little bit more organized system. And now you see the system getting developed that is a line of storm activity. And we assume that that is what's going to be catching more of the region as we continue to move on tonight. Because the Weather Service was saying that we had a chance of rain for this region 9 o'clock or a little bit after. And that might be the case. But the strong storms remain, you know, belting, I guess, Nottoway County and Worth County at this time. Well, Nottoway County, Worth County, I think they've put a, I guess we put a, yeah, we put the new severe thunderstorm warning out there until 8:45 that just got introduced. A severe thunderstorm warning now in effect for DeKalb County, southeastern Andrew County, Clinton County, Buchanan County, and southeastern Donovan County. With those lines, well, with the line extending from 6 miles southeast of Oregon to 6 miles northwest of Rushville, moving to the east at 65 miles per hour. So that's one of the reasons why they've got a large area, because this thing is going fast. It includes 70 mile per hour winds and quarter size hail. It's radar detected. And out of all that, these locations will be impacted. St. Joseph, Cameron, Savannah, Plattsburgh, Lathrop, Gower, Wathena, Elwood, Maysville, Country Club Villa, Country Club, Stewartsville, Agency, Union Star, Osborne, Amazonia, Rushville, Clarksdale, Lewis and Clark Village, and Easton. I-35 between mile markers 39 and 56. I-29 between mile markers 32 and 59. I-229 between mile markers 0 and 14. This all with a tornado watch that is out there as well. But the line of storms now is becoming pretty evident, and it's just now a matter of when it will be starting to go to the, starting to go due east. And the storms are not, well, I guess these storms in this most recent warning that was put out there by the National Weather Service, I think that they did have, well, the movement was pretty fast at 65 miles per hour. But if those things stay strong and they go slowly, they're going to be very impactful. Now, we'll see how we've got, 19 minutes left on the two tornado warnings, one for Nottoway County and then one for Worth County. National Weather Service out of Des Moines has put a new, tornado warning in. So it, let's see, the 805 radar had a strong storm over Mount Air, not in a warned area, but it's got a strong storm certainly to it. And areas on either side of a line from or along 169 south, but it's diagonal to Mount Air along 169, a little bit further south than Grant City with a strong storm that's over it. And let's see, the, and then back further to the west of Grant City, northern Nottoway County, anywhere from Maryville North or

0: let's say 46 north. Strong storms evident, particularly at Hopkins. Looks like moderate heavy rain, Claremont and Burlington Junction. Skidmore, that had a tornado pass over it earlier, or at least close to. It's got moderate rain to it. And again, all this is setting up in the... is setting up to form a line of storms that will eventually push probably due east and then maybe southeast. And the National Weather Service is at least keeping in the weather forecast that it will be 1 to 2 inches of rain that will be possible, because they're still talking 1 to 2 inches of rain and some storms producing heavy rain, 55 for the overnight lows, south winds at 11 to 17. Tuesday, a chance of a shower thunderstorm prior to 7 and cloudy with a high 64 degrees. And Tuesday night, mostly cloudy but gradual clearing with low down to 45. Returning chance of rain on Thursday, particularly Thursday night. Friday, even a 60% chance of rain. And Saturday, mostly cloudy with a high temperature that'll be to 75 degrees. So what we've got for you right now on our severe weather night on regional radio, we'll have more coming up for you in a moment.
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0: All right, National Weather Service out of Des Moines has now lifted all the warnings for the... from any severe thunderstorm warning or tornado warning. And it means that Missouri has a couple tornado warnings that are out there. One of those in southwestern Worth County and northeastern Nottoway County that's in effect for another 15 minutes. And there is another one for Worth County and northwestern Harrison County that may be expiring now, or at least it was supposed to. It was going to go until 8:15, and I haven't seen whether or not that has expired at this time, but I guess I will. Well, I haven't seen it expire. I haven't seen them take the red box off. There is a flash flood warning that is out there for northern Nottoway County and northwestern Worth County. That has been just put into effect until 2:15. Flash flooding caused by thunderstorms, radar detected, flash flooding of small creeks, streams, urban areas, highways, streets and underpasses, and other poor drainage or low-lying areas would be impacted. Burlington Junction, Hopkins, Skidmore, Braddyville, Irene, Sheridan, Claremont, Pickering, and Quipman would be the communities that would be, or locations that would be impacted by flash flooding. Flash flood warning also has been put into effect for Atchison County, northwestern Holt County, and northwestern Nottoway County. That was put into effect in the 6 o'clock hour. That's in effect until 12:15. And they have gone ahead and I think they have lifted. Nope. Well, they have not taken the box away, but they have not extended, at least time-wise, the tornado warning that had been put out there for northwestern Harrison County and Worth County. The one with the one in Worth County and Nottoway County was going to go until 8:30 anyway. But line of storms is continuing to form. That's fairly evident that that's continuing to form. It's not really moved on its trek yet, but it's it looks like the formation is there right now. And if the speed is accurate out of the as we were led to believe on the severe thunderstorm warning that was put out there, the severe thunderstorm warning for all those counties, it looks like it'll be pretty quick to be to get going. DeKalb County was one of the easternmost counties that was in that severe thunderstorm warning. It's in effect until 8:45 for Buchanan, Clinton, southeastern Andrew County, DeKalb County, and east in southeastern Donovan County. 70 mile per hour wind gusts and quarter size hail are going to be possible with that system. Tornado watch remaining in effect until 10 o'clock. There are still flood warnings. That's from Saturday's rain that are still evident. The flood warnings for the Grand River at Pattonsburg with now forecast flooding has changed by the way. Forecast flooding has changed from minor to moderate in severity for the Grand River at Pattonsburg. It's in that flood warning for Pattonsburg, or the Grand River at Pattonsburg, now in effect until Thursday evening. And at 30 feet, nearly all the agricultural land and secondary roads in the Grand River floodplain flood. At 32 feet, U.S. 69 highway south of Pattonsburg floods. At 9:30 this morning, the flood stage was 25.3. Bank full stage is 25. Now the river is expected to get to 31.8. And that would be tomorrow evening, then fall below flood stage on Wednesday evening. So moderate flooding is now in the weather forecast for the Grand River at Pattonsburg near up to Thursday evening. Flood warning has been extended for the Grand River at Gallatin, affecting Davies and Livingston counties, with that flood warning going all the way until Friday afternoon. And that is still with minor flooding that is expected to take place, although the forecast for next Monday is 27 feet. Next Tuesday, well, I'll take that back. I guess that's probably this Tuesday. So 31 feet on 31 feet on Tuesday at 1 o'clock, 31.7 on Wednesday, then at 1 o'clock for the Grand River that is at Gallatin. All right, tornado warning that was put into effect for northwestern Harrison County and Worth County has been lifted. Tornado warning remaining in effect until 8:30, or at least for the next 10 minutes for southwestern Worth County and northeastern Nottoway counties. Maryville, Hopkins, Brattyville, Sheridan, Parnell, Claremont, and Pickering all would be areas that would be affected by that storm. As we take a look at the radar now, the heaviest rains remain in Ringgold County, not in a warned area. Looks like more moderate rain that is in, looks like it's more moderate rain in Taylor County. And some heavy rain across a good part of Nottoway County. And heavy rain through Fillmore, Savannah, Country Club, and St. Joseph in Andrew County and in Buchanan County. Not much rain right now that's in DeKalb County, but if these storms are going as fast as what they say they are going to be getting there shortly. There's also some heavy rain that's in Effingham, Kansas, that's west of Atchison. That would be affecting areas that are further south. It would still have to get into Gentry County or through Gentry County and through Worth County to get into much of Harrison County right now. But that looks like that's going to be the case. And again, they were not talking about anything getting into Harrison County until about 9 o'clock this evening. Anyway, they had the window for most of our region from 6 until 8 o'clock, so that may have been an hour. That may have been an hour early to have that window. So it looks like the rain's going to be coming a little bit later, but we've been kind of used to that because we've had some late storms now so far over the last two nights. All right, we are at 8:22 now at Regional Radio, and again, a tornado warning remaining in effect for, and this is for a storm that's capable of producing a tornado, but that is in effect right now for just the far western side of Worth County, and then most of the northern half of Nottoway County. And we will have another update for you coming up a little bit later on Regional Radio.

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1: All right, let's go ahead and give you some severe thunderstorm warnings, because we've got a boatload of those now, but we're out of the tornado warnings, it looks like, right now. So now in baseball terms, it's just about taking the fastball. A straight line looks like it's going to be, 60-mile-per-hour winds, quarter-size hail. It's going to be possible. Characteristics are for most of these storms, but the severe thunderstorm warnings in effect for Worth County, Northern Gentry County, Northwestern Harrison County, Northeastern Nottoway County until 9:15. 60-mile-per-hour wind gusts, quarter-size hail. Locations impacted: Grant City, Ravenwood, Irene, Sheridan, Parnell, Gentry, Worth, Allendale, Denver. Severe thunderstorm warning in effect until 8:45. Central Nottoway and Northern Andrew counties. 60-mile-per-hour wind gusts and quarter-size hail. Maryville, Savannah, Ravenwood, Barnard, Conception Junction, Balco, Pickering, Rosendale, Guilford, Clyde, Arco, Ray, and Conception. And a severe thunderstorm warning remaining in effect until 8:45 for Buchanan, Clinton, southeastern Andrew County, and DeKalb County. 70-mile-per-hour winds and a quarter-size hail, all going to be possible. But we do have the... now we have the line of storms that is now pushing. It looks like it's got a slight easterly push, but it's got more of an. Now you can see it moving toward the east now. So it's not staying stagnant in the same spot and training behind it. It's got an easterly movement to it. But it does have some front side winds that are 60 to 70 miles per hour. So it will indeed bring with it some strong winds, and you'll know that it's there. And did we just put a new? Nope, I guess we didn't. So that's what we've got. Front side of the system now is, let's see, we've got heavy rain that's strong storm that's across Ringgold County, strong storm across Worth County, at least western half of Worth County. It's along the Gentry and Nottoway County line. It's along the Andrew and the DeKalb County line. And then it tails back into Buchanan County. And just think of that thing that is coming east and just a little bit northeast. But it will be flattening out and go due east here as we continue through the night. 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
1: National Weather Service has now put a tornado warning in effect for Harrison County. So a tornado warning is now in effect until 9 o'clock for northwestern Davies County, southwestern Harrison County, and southern Gentry County and northern DeKalb County. At 8:41, severe thunderstorm capable of producing a tornado located near King City and moving to the east at 60 miles per hour. It's a radar indicated rotation. King City, Pattonsburg, McFall, Fairport, and Santa Rosa would be the locations that would be impacted by this storm. It includes Interstate 35 between mile markers 72 and 82. So a tornado warning is in effect for the next 15 minutes now for northwestern Davies County, southern Gentry County, southwestern Harrison County, and northern DeKalb County. And a tornado, or I should say radar indicated rotation, is with this storm. It's moving to the east at 60 miles per hour. Tornado warning. There's a lot of severe thunderstorm warnings that are out there. Bethany is not in the tornado warned area. They are in a severe thunderstorm warning, but this storm is, well, looks like it's right over King City right now. And we'll be getting here shortly. So if it's going 60 mile an hour, it will be getting here shortly. The tornado, see, the warned area, well, Pattonsburg would be on its eastern edge. McFall would be on the eastern side of it. It extends almost to I-35, and Grant is also part of this tornado warned area. King City's in it right now, and the storm is over King City, and they have picked up rotation, and that is why there is a tornado warning that it's in there for. Now, there are some strong storms that include one that's on Stanbury right now, and it's going to be getting toward Albany. There's another strong storm that's at Grant City and back to Sheraton and up to Blockton, and heavy rain still across Mount Air and Kellerton and Diagonal. And then to the south, there's not as much storm activity, but looks like moderate rain with Maysville, and they're under a warned area, but the tornado warning has now been put into effect for southern Gentry County, including King City, and then northern DeKalb County that includes Grant, and then Davies County that includes Pattonsburg and McFall. And it includes southwestern Harrison County, of which Bethany's in southwestern Harrison County. They're not in a warned territory right now, though. And it is the areas that are north of McFall. But that is the area where the storm is heading. And let's see. It is getting through King City. It's next. The route is on its way to McFall. Whether or not that

0: Well, if it stays on that route, I don't know if that storm would get to, I don't know if it would hit Bethany directly. It probably would straddle the county line, though, with would straddle the Harrison and Davies County line. But a tornado warning has now been put into effect for Southern Gentry County and Northwestern Davies County and Northern DeKalb County. And that is in effect until 9 o'clock. So it's a quick-moving storm, and this isn't as broad of an area that they've made the tornado warning for. And I assume one of the reasons for that is that, you know, it since it's moving so fast. But the tornado warning is now in effect. There's a bunch of severe thunderstorm warnings that are out there. None issued by the National Weather Service out of Des Moines. All of them issued out of the National Weather Service, either in Topeka for the ones that are on the Kansas side, or in Pleasant Hill for the ones that are on the Missouri side. But a severe thunderstorm warning has been put into effect for Northwestern Davies County, Gentry County, Southwestern Harrison County, Southeastern Nottoway County, Eastern Andrew County, and DeKalb County. That's until 9:15. That's the one that does include Bethany, Gallatin, Albany, Stanbury, Maysville, King City, Union Star, Pattonsburg, New Hampton, Clarksdale, Winston, Altamont, Conception Junction, Coffee, Jamison, Cosby, Darlington, Weatherby, and McFall, and also Guilford. So remain alert also for a possible tornado. The severe storm that picked this up, or that this was that prompted this, was a severe thunderstorm located near Stanbury, moving to the east at 60 mile per hour. It meets the criteria for wind gusts and quarter size hail, or both criteria for a severe thunderstorm warning, and it's been radar detected that it has these credentials. 60 mile per hour wind gusts and quarter size hail for the severe thunderstorm warning that's in effect for all of those counties. But there is a tornado warning that has also been put into effect, at least for the next 10 minutes, for what will be Southern Gentry County, and particularly the southeastern corner of Gentry County and the northwestern, the northeastern corner of DeKalb County and northwestern corner, including McFall and Pattonsburg of Davies County. But it's that storm that is prompting this is through King City, it looks like, and on its way toward McFall and Pattonsburg. And then Grant is in the Warren territory as well. So we've still got some things to get through here. The other radar has heavy rain across Mount Air and Blockton in Ringgold County and Kellerton, Tingley diagonal on the Decatur side, Decatur County side, Grand River and Kellerton. And I assume that those storms are moving a little bit more due east, and I assume that they'll get eventually to Leon. Lamoni has kind of stayed free of all the fray so far, and I don't know. I don't see anything that's going to give Lamoni necessarily a direct hit again, although, you know, Lamoni, well, it looks like the strong storms are still across Worth County. And if they continue east, they've still got a little bit of a northeasterly angle to them. So that will catch, you know, northwestern corner again of Harrison County. I didn't quite see whether the, I know northwestern Harrison County was in a severe thunderstorm or even in a tornado warning earlier, but I don't know if the storm ever necessarily got there. And this one looks like they are going to get some rain, certainly, that's out of this, and some wind. I assume there's a bunch of wind that's just out ahead of all these storms. But this is, by the way, a line of storms that has It's got a northernmost point that is well north of Des Moines. It looks like it's close to Marshalltown now. And then that comes back through our region. And then it isn't a total straight line or straight diagonal line, but it does include St. Joseph, includes Topeka, and it gets down to Wichita and throughout that whole line, or how that I guess it's not a straight line, but that whole area, there are severe thunderstorm warnings, or at least severe thunderstorm warnings, or storms enough to meet severe storm warning credentials, and they are included with this system. All right, tornado warning remaining in effect for the next 7 minutes for southern, particularly southeastern Gentry County, northwestern Davies County, southwestern Harrison County, and northeastern Davies County. Not necessarily a big area, but it does include McFaul, Pattonsburg, and Grant. And the other storms in Gentry County go from, well, about that warned area, then back northwest. Stanbury receiving rain, moderate heavy rain. Albany's going to be receiving some. Gentry has already received some, and this is one or two. Now, this has been multiple times that Gentry has received some, and then Ravenwood has received some as well. But that's been pretty common for them this evening. I would imagine Atchison County has received the most, and boy, they still have some in Atchison County, and they're under a flash flood warning, and I'm not sure exactly how long that thing extends to. But we are at 9:54 at Regional Radio, and we will we go ahead and keep it here and probably take it up until NBC News time. National Weather Service did say that for our region, that for, or at least for us, it would be, the rain would be coming about 9 o'clock, and that looks like that would be pretty close. There are flood, there's a flood watch in effect until 7 o'clock for the entire region, and then the flash flood warnings are out there for northern Nottoway County and northwestern Worth County until 2:15. Flash flood warning for Atchison County and northwestern Holt County and northwestern Nottoway County until 12:15. And when this thing hit in northeastern Kansas, it also has spurned a lot of flash flood warnings that are out there. So a tornado warning is now in effect. Tornado warning remaining in effect. Severe thunderstorm capable of producing a tornado was located at 845 north of Maysville, moving to the east at 65 miles per hour. Pattonsburg, McFaul, Fairport, Santa Rosa, and Ford City, the communities that would be affected. I think that thing is past Ford City at this time, or just past Ford City at this time. And it is, well, Fairport looks like it's got heavy rain, but it's got, but Fairport also looks like it's south of the brunt of the area. It looks like it's right on Berlin more than anything else. But Santa Rosa was also in the warned area. But that continues to move its way into the southwestern corner of Gentry County and the northwestern corner of, or the southeastern corner of Gentry County and the north, and the northeastern corner of DeKalb County, and then it will be entering into Davies County at that time. And then we'll see how much of Harrison County that will get to. Bethany is on its way to receiving some heavy rain. That's over Albany right now and on its way to New Hampton. But how much that, well, how much we'll get out of that, I guess we will be finding out. 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
1: All right, National Weather Service has a bunch of severe thunderstorm warnings and one tornado warning that is out there right now. The tornado warning includes Harrison County. In fact, it's been extended. They put a second tornado warning that's been out there, and Bethany is not in that. Gilman City is, Blue Ridge is, Coffee is, and Jamison is. So the new tornado warning has been... New tornado warning is in effect for Northern Daviess County, Western Grundy County, Southern Harrison County until 9:30. And a severe thunderstorm capable of producing a tornado located over Pattonsburg and moving to the east at 65 miles per hour. Trenton, Gilman City, Pattonsburg, Coffee, Jamison, Tyndall, and Bremison are the Bremson are the locations that could be impacted. That includes I-35 at mile markers 72 through 88. A tornado warning that has been put into effect for a new area with that storm again moving to the east at 65 miles per hour. So this is quick hitting, certainly. Now, there's a bunch of severe thunderstorm warnings that are in effect. They start at DeWorth County and continue to go south and then tail back to the southwest. They go all the way to Ottawa, Kansas, but it's a congruent line of severe thunderstorm warnings. Severe thunderstorm warning until 9:15. Northwestern Daviess County, Eastern Gentry County, Southwestern Harrison County, Andrew County, or Southeastern Andrew County, and Central DeKalb County. Severe thunderstorm moving to the east at 60 miles per hour. That was reported a minute ago with a severe thunderstorm here with locations impacted: Bethany, Gallatin, Albany, Maysville, Pattonsburg, New Hampton, Winston, Altamont, Coffee, Jamison, Darlington, Weatherby, and McFall, Amity, Fairport, and Santa Rosa. Severe thunderstorm warning still in effect until 9:15 for Eastern Worth, Northeastern Gentry, Northwestern Harrison County, with a severe thunderstorm near Irene moving to the east at 25 miles an hour, 60 mile per hour wind gusts and nickel size hail, with Grand City, Irene, Gentry, Allendale, and Denver that could be that would be locations that would be affected. Severe thunderstorm warning also for Clinton County and southeastern Andrew County and southern DeKalb County until 9:45, and other counties that are further south. That's with a storm of 60 mile per hour wind gusts and a quarter size hail. So a second tornado warning has been put into effect that's been extended, that has extended out the area of the original one. The original one was due to expire at 9, and I did not see where it would not have expired, but it's still in there. It's still on at, well, it's still on, still in a red-colored box on radar, so... Take that for what it's worth. Now, the radar is showing that the storms we'll give you the front line of the storms, I guess. Well, shows the storms are now stretching from Grand River and then south and Grand River and almost down to the Missouri and Iowa state line. Back a little bit further west, Mount Air still receiving a strong storm and heavy rain, and southeastern areas of Ringgold County are affected by this. Northwestern edge of Nottoway County, looks like the eastern half of Worth County that includes Grant City and areas east, Gentry, Albany, McFall receiving some heavy rain, and that's going to be coming in. That'll probably be the system that affects Bethany. And then you get down to the severe thunderstorm warning and the tornadic activity that I assume is associated with that storm that's over McFall right now. But the new tornado warned territory includes Pattonsburg and then Gilman City and Trenton. And And that's the path that the Weather Service feels it's going to be taking. More moderate rain that's back at Helena now and into southern Andrew County on the east side of Country Club. And then you go back to St. Joseph and then eventually go into northeastern Kansas. Behind it to the west where they had all the initial rain after this came out in Nebraska, because late in the afternoon in Nebraska it was... We had confirmed tornadoes everywhere, and we had a bunch of tornado warnings that were in effect for Atchison County. How many confirmed out of that, I'm not sure. There were a couple or three that were confirmed when it got into Iowa. They had some spotters and emergency managers that confirmed those. I did not see where the Weather Service took any confirmations from the storms that went through Atchison County, but they may have. There was a lot going on at that time. But let's go ahead and take an NBC News break and be back with more in a moment.
2: NBC News Radio, I'm Jim Roop. Police in San Diego say two suspects and three adult victims are dead following an active shooting event at the Islamic Center of San Diego. SDPD Chief Scott Wall says police initially got a call from the mother of one of the two suspected teenage shooters.
3: The call came in as a runaway, and then it kind of elevated as mom began to kind of piece together what she was finding with her son. She realized that she was missing weapons, multiple weapons. Her vehicle was missing.
2: Wall says officers found the two suspects a few blocks from the center, dead in a car from what's believed to be self-inflicted gunshot wounds. President Trump says a planned military attack against Iran that was set for tomorrow has been held off. In a post on Truth Social, Trump says the leaders of Qatar, Saudi Arabia, and the UAE telling him serious negotiations are taking place and they believe a deal will be reached. Trump says the deal would be acceptable to the U.S. and all Middle Eastern nations because it includes no nuclear weapons for Iran. A fast-moving Southern California brush fire is prompting mandatory evacuation orders. Ventura County Fire PIO Andrew Dowd says the so-called Sandy Fire in Simi Valley has reached several hundred acres, and operations are ongoing to fight the blaze.
4: We have at least 200 firefighters actively engaged in this firefight, both from the air and from the ground. So we have fixed-wing aircraft making retardant drops on the fire's edge and ahead of the fire to help slow the spread.
2: It broke out earlier today on a dry hillside in an area full of mountainous brush that surrounds homes valued in the millions. The controversial Los Angeles detective who said he discovered the bloody glove in the O.J. Simpson murder case has died. Today, the coroner in Idaho said Mark Furman died of an aggressive form of throat cancer. Furman was convicted of lying on the stand in the murder trial of Simpson, was later barred from law enforcement. Furman was 74. Jim Roop, NBC News Radio.
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1: 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Almost as on cue as we start the report, we do get our first dose of a heavy rain. And it comes at 9:10, and Weather Service wasn't bad on the timing, at least of when it got to Bethany, because I think they were talking about it coming at 9 o'clock with their most recent report. But anyway, it is now hit. We do have some, there has not been any hail that has been reported with this, since we've had just the severe thunderstorm warnings. There was plenty of hail that were part of the storms that were in Atchison County earlier, and they were talking baseball-size hail there. There is very heavy rain across the northwestern half of Harrison County, still on the east side, or still on the west side of Interstate 35 at this time. But all of Harrison County will be receiving what looks like pretty heavy rain. There's a tornado warning that is in effect until, I think it was 9:15. For some counties that are, well, for tornado warning in effect for northeastern Davies County, northwestern Grundy County, and southeastern Harrison County. I guess it's 9:30 with a tornado possible. Locations affected: Trenton, Gilman City, Coffee, Tyndall, and Brimson. The storm that I assume is the one that they are most concerned about is what is the one that's across Wildwood, that's right now south of Wildwood and south of Bethany and south of Mitchellville as well. And so that would be online to get to Blue Ridge and Gilman City. And again, this is a severe thunderstorm warning, or I should say this is a there's not been a confirmed tornado with it, but this is a severe enough storm that it's capable of producing some rotation, and thus the tornado warning has been put out there. But also with that, the communities that are even outside of Harrison County that are in that, Pattonsburg, Coffee, Jamison, although Jamison doesn't have any, I don't think receiving any rain even. Gilman City is ahead of this thing. Blue Ridge ahead of this thing, and then further into Grundy County, it's Brimson, Leisure Lake, Edinburgh, and Trenton and Hickory Creek. Now, whether that takes the track that gets to the storm is going so fast, we're kind of back to where we were earlier in the night, or particularly where we were last night, where we had a large area. We had multiple counties that were within an area of a severe thunderstorm warning, and one of the reasons for that is that, you know, the storms are moving fast, and it was a little difficult to track, so you had to kind of include everybody, and I would imagine that that's probably what they're doing here with putting so many counties, that because it's a much more expansive area than what the initial, than what the first tornado warning came out for Southern Gentry County and Harrison County and Davies County. But anyway, that's in effect for the next 16 minutes with that storm that looks like it is north of Pattonsburg now. And we'll see whether that stays on a line that would get close to Gilman City, because I'm not sure. Well, it looks like that is going to get... It looks like that is going to be impacting Gilman City with a storm capable of producing a tornado. But heavy rain now across Bethany and across a good part of the northern part of Harrison County. Maybe not quite into Ridgeway at this time. Eventually we'll get to Ridgeway and eventually Canesville. It looks like Mercer County will be impacted, and certainly Grundy County is going to be impacted, and we'll see about the rest of Davies County. Back into DeKalb County, a severe thunderstorm warning remaining in effect that includes Grant and Maysville in northeastern DeKalb County, and that will push its way into Davies County. And we've got some heavy rains also that are in southern Buchanan County, and into, I guess that would be in Platte County as well. All right, so that's what we've got as far as our radar update right now on regional radio. We have some heavy rain that's falling at our studios right now, and we'll be back with more in a moment.
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1: New severe thunderstorm warning has been put into effect. It was put into effect a couple minutes ago. It's in effect until 9:45. For northeastern Daviess County, Grundy County, west central Sullivan County, Mercer and Harrison counties, the line extending from Ridgeway to 6 miles north of Gallatin, moving to the northeast, 55 miles per hour, 60 mile per hour wind gusts are possible, and nickel size hail. Damage, of course, possible for roof, siding, and trees, and locations impacted would be Trenton, Bethany, Princeton, Ridgeway, Gilman City, and Mercer, Canesville, Spickard, Galt, Coffey, Humphreys, Mount Moriah, Tyndall, Brimson, Osgood, Modena, and Mill Grove. It includes I-35 in Missouri between mile markers 85 and 105. There still is a tornado watch that remains in effect until 10 o'clock for the region. See the... Let's see if we have... Let's see, we have a special weather statement. Okay, severe thunderstorm warning still in effect for 9:45. Severe thunderstorms. Now, it was what the Weather Service says the max hail would be 5-6 inch in diameter. The max wind gust would be about 60 miles per hour, and a tornado at least possible. Thus, there's a tornado warning that is still in effect for some areas in southeastern Harrison County and northwestern Grundy County and northeastern Daviess County. That's, again, with radar-detected rotation with Trenton, Gilman City, Tyndall, and Brimson that will be a part of the area. Weather Service says a precipitation amount that'll be 3/4 to an inch that will be, Weather Service says that we'll have rainfall amounts, 3/4 to an inch of rain that'll be possible for tomorrow. There could be a chance of rain prior to 7 a.m. There'll be a returning chance. It's still a building chance of rain, it looks like, on Thursday and Thursday night and Friday, because Thursday night is 70% chance of precipitation. Friday is 60% chance of precipitation. So the newest severe thunderstorm warning that is out there, it's kind of broken up. It has broken up the... I don't know if it has broken up the string of severe thunderstorm warnings. I'll have to see whether Daviess County is still in this or not. See, Daviess County here. See if you've got yourself a severe... Daviess County is out of a severe... They're out of a severe thunderstorm warning, outside, but they are in a tornado warning, at least for that sliver of a northeastern Daviess County. That's adjacent to Harrison County. So it's southeastern Harrison County, northeastern Daviess County, and then the west side of Grundy County is under that tornado warning that is in effect for the next 10 minutes or so. And then we're still in a tornado watch, but then Daviess County is out of warned territory then. DeKalb County's got its southern half in a severe thunderstorm warning, Buchanan County, Clinton County, and then you got areas that are further south. Got flash flood warnings that remain in effect for northern Nottoway County and northwestern Worth County until 2:15, until 12:15 for northwestern Nottoway County, northwestern Hull County, and also Atchison County. 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

0: breaking hearts on a Friday night. She's a Friday night heartbreaker. Here is a game player. Better do yourself a favor. The setting things right on a Sunday.
1: What I love about Sunday.
0: Country music's got you covered. You're home in the country. KAAN. Bethany.

0: Bailey Zimmerman Chevy Silverado. Yeah, a little product placement there from Bailey Z. Hang tight. Your entertainer of the year for the ACMs, Cody Johnson, up next.
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7: 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Local care you can count on, whatever the forecast. National Weather Service is just ending a severe thunderstorm warning for northeastern Grundy County, West Central, Sullivan County, and Mercer counties. We'll see if that is allowed to go by, and that had included... That had included Mercer, Princeton, and Spickard in it, and looks like it still have some fairly strong storms that are in that vicinity, located just west of Mercer and really on Princeton right now. Heavy rain across southern part of Harrison County, northern part of Davies County. Davies County has another severe thunderstorm warning for an area that's set. Pattonsburg's not in it, but it's the southern two-thirds of Pattonsburg. It does include Jamesport. It includes Gallatin, although Gallatin doesn't have the heaviest rain it's on it. The really heavy activity is between Pattonsburg and Gallatin, but there is an area that's in eastern DeKalb County that's probably going to be coming into Davies County, and that looks like that could be pretty nasty. That's by Weatherby. And let's see, that's, I think we are finally to the due easterly movement that we were looking for. And then eventually I think these storms will be turning, or this line will be turning to the south and to the east. But Davies County is under a severe thunderstorm warning. Caldwell County, southern part of DeKalb County, is under a severe thunderstorm warning. And I think this one is in effect until, I believe it's 10:45 that this one is in effect. Adonis, well, that warren territory that we had in Grundy County, Sullivan, and Mercer County, that was for a storm that was moving at 55 miles per hour. They have still kept the tornado watch that is in effect until 10 o'clock. I don't know if that's going to be allowed to expire or not. Flash flood warning now has been extended. Not only is it in effect for northwestern Worth County and northern Nottoway County until 2:15, and Atchison, Holt, and northwestern Nottoway County until 12:15 in the morning, but the National Weather Service out of Des Moines has put a flash flood warning in effect for, looks like, northwestern Decatur County, Ringgold County, and Taylor County because of between 2 and 4 inches of rain that have fallen, and additional rainfall amounts are possible between 1 and 2 inches. Flash flooding is ongoing or expected to begin. Mount Air, Bedford, Lenox, Sun Valley Lake, New Market, Clearfield, Diagonal, Kellerton, Grand River, Blockton, Gravity, Tingley, Sharpsburg, Redding, Shannon City, Elston, Benton, Conway, Malloy, and Delphus all could be part of this flash flood warning that's in effect until 3:15. We might also remember that all that water is going to be coming south and going to be getting into the tributaries that are within our region as well, and that could be affecting travel for our area as well. We'll see what happens, though, but that's what we've got for you as far as a radar update on regional radio.
6: Northwest Missouri's KAAN.

wars, and they said, you know, all the others went and cashed out. We got the subdivision all mapped out. It'll sit right here on this land, and you could leave town a rich man. And he said, boys, whatever you're offering, it won't be enough.

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I still see her pink bow and her brown hair. She's in the big city now, but she still calls

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0: Don't you tell on me, new country from Jason Aldean. Hey, I got a great song from Riley Green, Change My Mind. It is a great song, and also it's called Change My Mind.
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2: Here's a look at your weather forecast powered by weatherology.com. A flood watch continues until 7 a.m. tomorrow morning. A tornado watch continues until 10 p.m. tonight. Overcast skies tonight with thunderstorms likely. Lows level off around 55. South winds 10 to 15 miles an hour. Overcast tomorrow. Thunderstorms likely. Highs around 64. I'm staff meteorologist Derek Height. Right now, it's 72 degrees.
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2: NBC News Radio, I'm Jim Roop. Three adults at the San Diego Islamic Center are dead following an active shooting at the center today. San Diego Police Chief Scott Wall says all of the children from pre-K through third grade were unhurt.
3: And I tell you what got me. Watching the kids come running out. Just thankful to be alive.
2: Wall says the two suspects, believed to be ages 17 and 19, are dead from apparent self-inflicted gunshot wounds. Investigators, including the FBI, are looking into a motive for the shooting. President Trump says the U.S. has had very big discussions with Iran. Speaking from the White House, he confirms he's paused a planned military attack against Iran that was set for tomorrow after Middle Eastern leaders asked him for a delay. Trump says Iran and the U.S. have been close to deals before, but in his words, this is a little different. The president says the planned strike will be delayed for a little while talks take place, adding he hopes the strike could be put off forever. Meantime, the president says more prescription drugs are being added to the Trump RX site. In a healthcare affordability event at the White House, he says the website is adding seven times the amount of drugs it currently has.
4: So we've slashed the price of dozens of commonly used prescription drugs by differences of 400, 500, and even 600%.
2: The president says the discounted prices will save Americans $500 billion in costs. He says it's all part of his efforts to bring down healthcare costs for U.S. citizens. The LAPD detective known for discovering the bloody glove in the O.J. Simpson murder case has died. TMZ reporting Mark Furman died from an aggressive form of throat cancer May 12th. He retired from the LAPD in 1995, wrote true crime books, later becoming a TV and radio personality. Furman was 74. Jim Roop, NBC News Radio.
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0: 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I'd settle for a slow down.
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0: Holmes helping out George Burns on that one. Ride, ride, ride. Chris Matthews here. Got some good news in song form from Shaboozy up next.
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2: Here's a look at your weather forecast powered by Weatherology.com. A flood watch continues until 7 a.m. tomorrow morning. Lows dip down to about 55 tonight under overcast skies with thunderstorms likely. Winds out of the south 10 to 15 miles an hour. Cloudy skies expected again tomorrow. Storms likely. Daytime highs approaching 64. I'm staff meteorologist Derek Height. Currently, it's 63 degrees.

wondered just how long a country mile actually is? Well, we don't know either, but maybe this song will help clear things up. You're home in the country, KAAN, Bethany.

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1: NBC News Radio, I'm Jim Rupert. Police say there was hate rhetoric involved after two suspects and three adult victims were killed during an active shooting event at the Islamic Center of San Diego. SDPD Chief Scott Wall says police initially got a call from the mom of one of the suspected teenage shooters, warning her son took several weapons from her home. President Trump says he pushed pause on a planned Iranian strike because of positive ongoing negotiations with Iran, combined with Middle Eastern leaders asking him for a delay. The president says the planned strike will be delayed for a little while talks take place, adding he hopes the strike could be put off forever. Primary elections are being held tomorrow in six states for the U.S. House, Senate, and governor races. Voters heading to the polls in Alabama, Idaho, Kentucky, Oregon, and Pennsylvania. Jim Roop, NBC News Radio.
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9: 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A flood watch continues until 7 a.m. tomorrow morning. Thunderstorms likely overnight, otherwise cloudy skies expected. Lows level off around 55, southwesterly winds 8 to 15 miles an hour. Cloudy skies expected again Tuesday. Storms likely, high temperatures reach up to 64. I'm staff meteorologist Derek Height. Currently, it's 63 degrees.

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1: 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A flood watch continues until 7 a.m. tomorrow morning. Thunderstorms likely overnight, otherwise cloudy skies expected. Lows level off around 55, southwesterly winds 8 to 15 miles an hour. Cloudy skies expected again Tuesday. Storms likely, high temperatures reach up to 64. I'm staff meteorologist Derek Height. Currently, it's 63 degrees.

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That's Shaboozy and Jelly Roll with Hey Man, I'm Rich Krieger. Coming up, Jordan Davis says he's open to shaving his beard. Right now, here's Luke Combs.

0: Kane Brown, that's his latest single, Woman. Right before that, Luke Combs, I'm Rich Krieger. And Jordan Davis says he is open to shaving his beard, but not anytime soon. Why? Well, he said he thinks it would terrify his family. He said, I definitely think that I have one good offing of it. I think I've got one left. Stick around. Josh Ross, on the way.
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9: Here's a look at your weather forecast powered by Weatherology.com. A flood watch continues until 7 a.m. tomorrow morning. Thunderstorms likely overnight, otherwise cloudy skies expected. Lows level off around 55, southwesterly winds 8 to 15 miles an hour. Cloudy skies expected again Tuesday, storms likely, high temperatures reach up to 64. I'm Staff Meteorologist Derek Height. Currently, it's 63 degrees.

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0: Vincent Mason. Wish you well. I'm Rich Krieger. Ella Langley, big ACM winner the other night, is next.
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2: Here's a look at your weather forecast powered by Weatherology.com. A flood watch continues until 7 a.m. tomorrow morning. Thunderstorms likely overnight, otherwise cloudy skies expected. Lows level off around 55, southwesterly winds 8 to 15 miles an hour. Cloudy skies expected again Tuesday, storms likely, high temperatures reach up to 64. I'm staff meteorologist Derek Height. Currently, it's 63 degrees.
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passenger seat, knowing that he couldn't have the toy till his nuggets were gone. A green traffic light turned straight to red,

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0: And you can thank God for that.

That's Luke Bryan. That's his latest single, Country and She Knows It. Hardy, right before that. I'm Rich Krieger. And coming up, raindrops are like hamburger buns. Also, we'll hear from Luke Combs.

black top. I caught the first bus I could hop from there. But all of this glitter is getting dark. There's concrete growing

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0: That's Bailey Zimmerman with Chevy Silverado. Tim McGraw right before that with Where the Green Grass Grows. I'm Rich Krieger. Coming up, another hour worth of great country music. We'll kick it off with ACM Queen, Ella Langley.
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2: Here's a look at your weather forecast powered by Weatherology.com. A flood watch continues until 7 a.m. tomorrow morning. Thunderstorms likely overnight, otherwise cloudy skies expected. Lows level off around 55, southwesterly winds 8 to 15 miles an hour. Cloudy skies expected again Tuesday. Storms likely, high temperatures reach up to 64. I'm Staff Meteorologist Derek Height. Currently, it's 64 degrees.

0: 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We do like to take the high road. However, we still got some friends in low places. 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
0: Prettiest girl I'd ever seen. 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

0: That's Chris Jansen, Me and a Beer. I'm Rich Krieger. Coming up next, Josh Ross.
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2: Here's a look at your weather forecast powered by weatherology.com. A flood watch continues until 7 a.m. this morning. Thunderstorms likely overnight, otherwise cloudy skies expected. Lows level off around 55. Southwesterly winds 8 to 15 miles an hour. Cloudy skies expected again Tuesday. Thunderstorms likely. Daytime highs approaching 64. I'm staff meteorologist Derek Height. Currently, it's 63 degrees.
3: Hey y'all, it's Zach John King, and this is my new song, Get to Drinking. The story behind Get to Drinking is about a relationship that I had in the past that after a few Jack and Cokes, I started to paint it with rose-colored glasses, started to act like it wasn't my fault for letting things get so bad. I think everybody feels that way at some point in a relationship. It's a song that covers a sad topic with really upbeat and fun music.

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1: NBC News Radio, I'm Tammy Trujillo. Two suspects and three adult victims are dead following a shooting at the Islamic Center of San Diego. Mark Mayfield has details.
2: FBI Director Kash Patel spoke about the incident on Fox News Monday night.
3: We are not going to tolerate any acts of violence whatsoever, especially terrorist act of violence based on radical ideology and misplaced faith.
2: One of the victims was a security guard described by San Diego Police Chief Scott Wall as heroic and someone who saved lives. The two teenage suspects were later found dead in a car near the Islamic Center, appearing to have died from self-inflicted gunshot wounds. Police are investigating the attack as a hate crime and say one suspect had taken multiple weapons from their parents' home. Wall said the mother of one of the two suspects said he left behind a note but did not go over the contents. I'm Mark Mayfield.
1: President Trump says the U.S. has had very big discussions with Iran. Speaking from the White House, he announced he's paused a planned military attack against Iran that was set for today after Middle East leaders asked him for a delay. Trump said Iran and the U.S. have been close to deals before, but in his words, this is a little different. The Long Island Railroad strike is over after trains stopped Saturday for the system's 300,000 daily riders. Andrew Whitman reports.
4: Trains are set to start rolling again at noon Tuesday. The deal was reached Monday night. No details on specifics. Governor Hochul, who was reportedly involved in the talks, says it's a fair deal for both sides.
5: Protecting affordability for Long Islanders and commuters while giving fair wages to the employees.
4: Kevin Sexton of the LIRR Engineers Union agreeing.
6: We would still be at the table if it wasn't a fair deal.
4: Expect full service on the LIRR's electrified branches at noon. Diesel branches should be back in time for the evening rush and the Knicks game. In New York, I'm Andrew Whitman.
1: X is introducing new limits for unverified accounts. Unverified users will now be restricted to 50 original posts and 200 replies a day. There's also a limit of sending 500 direct messages daily. 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
7: 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You're home in the country. KAAN. Bethany.

That's Tucker Wetmore with Brunette. I'm Rich Krieger. Coming up, we'll find out what Reba says is going to be part of her future wedding. Right now, here's Keith Urban. And Jeff-

When you want to know what's going on down on the farm, join CAN every weekday for state and regional market reports to let you know the latest commodity prices.

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That's Low Cash. That's their latest single, Wrong Hearts. Right before that, Cody Johnson. Coming up, The Power of Hope. Also, Megan Maroney.

0: It's George Burge and Luke Bryan with Ride, Ride, Ride. Blake Shelton, Old Red, right before that. I'm Rich Krieger. Another hour's worth of great country music on the way. We'll kick it off with Dylan Scott next.
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2: Here's a look at your weather forecast powered by Weatherology.com. A flood watch continues until 7 a.m. this morning. Lows dip down to about 54 overnight under overcast skies with thunderstorms likely. Winds out of the west, 8 to 15 miles an hour. Cloudy skies expected again Tuesday. Chance for storms. High temperatures reach up to 63. I'm staff meteorologist Derek Height. Right now, 63.

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0: That's Hardy, along with Eric Church, Tim McGraw, and Morgan Wallen with the song MacArthur. Parmalee, right before that, I'm Rich Krieger. An actor slash country singer, Kiefer Sutherland, just announced that he's canceling the U.S. leg of his country tour due to low ticket sales. He said, "I don't think it's fair to the people who have bought tickets or the venues to play half-empty houses. I look forward to touring the United States again at a more suitable time. I hope you understand." You know what? Hats off to Kiefer Sutherland for being honest about it. A lot of musicians will never tell you that it's low ticket sales. Coming up, Thomas Rhett, also the ACM queen, Ella Langley.
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10: 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A flood watch continues until 7 a.m. this morning. Chance for storms overnight, otherwise cloudy skies expected. Lows dip down to about 54. Winds out of the west, 8 to 15 miles an hour. Cloudy skies expected again Tuesday. Chance of thunderstorms, highs level off around 63. I'm staff meteorologist Derek Height. Currently, it's 63 degrees.

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0: That's Luke Bryan. That's his latest single, Country, and She Knows It. I'm Rich Krieger. Dan and Shay coming up next.
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2: 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A flood watch continues until 7 a.m. this morning. Chance for storms overnight, otherwise cloudy skies expected. Lows dip down to about 54. Winds out of the west, 8 to 15 miles an hour. Cloudy skies expected again Tuesday. Chance of thunderstorms, highs level off around 63. I'm staff meteorologist Derek Height. Currently, it's 63 degrees.
3: Hey y'all, this is Brantley Gilbert, and this is my new song, Good Damn. Good Damn is a song I wrote with my good friends Brock Berry Hill, Taylor Phillips, and a fella you might know by the name of Hardy. And it's a song about shooting your shot. Long story short, hope y'all dig it.

0: What's up, y'all? It's Brantley Gilbert, and you just heard my new song, Good Damn. Thanks for listening.
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0: John Morgan, pretty much Jason Aldean's hit songwriter, one of two. Kid Myself, Steve Harmon, three things that have happened since the last time we were together. Number one, Tom Cruise is already working on and will perform his own dangerous stunts for Top Gun 3. Yes. Dan and Shay announced the title of their next album, Young, comes out August 21st. And number three of three things, a Bluffton, South Carolina high school senior prank. They let some pigs into the school during class, and now they're facing no graduation ceremonies. They'll be watching from home.
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17: A flood watch continues. Chance of thunderstorms today, otherwise cloudy skies expected. High temperatures reach up to 63. Northwesterly winds 10 to 15 miles an hour. Partly cloudy skies tonight. Lows dip down to about 45. High temperatures reach up to 63. Tomorrow, mainly clear skies. I'm staff meteorologist Derek Height. Currently, it's 57 degrees.
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0: 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You're home in the country. KAAN. Bethany.

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0: Cones and days like these. I've been looking. Luke has now responded to Cody Johnson giving him the honorary ACM Entertainer of the Year award at the ACMs. I'm sure he'll say something.
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6: Here's a look at your weather forecast powered by weatherology.com. A flood watch continues. Chance of thunderstorms today, otherwise cloudy skies expected. High temperatures reach up to 63. Northwesterly winds 10 to 15 miles an hour. Partly cloudy skies tonight. Lows dip down to about 45. High temperatures reach up to 63. Tomorrow, mainly clear skies. I'm staff meteorologist Derek Height. Currently, it's 57 degrees.
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0: Kane Brown and Woman, which is the song he sang live at the ACM Awards Sunday night. If you missed it, he was wearing a cutoff jersey with the number 3 on it. So I texted my cousin Lisa, the news anchor in Nashville, the big star. And she said that's because it's his lucky number. Ever since he was in like high school sports, he wears number 3. So for me, I guess my lucky number is 14 because I'm 0 for 14 winning DJ of the Year at the ACMs.
1: What, honey?
0: But I'm not bitter.
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12: 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A flood watch continues. Cloudy skies expected today with daytime highs approaching 63. Winds out of the northwest 10 to 15 miles an hour. Partly cloudy skies tonight. Lows dip down to about 45. Daytime highs approaching 63. Tomorrow, mainly clear skies. I'm staff meteorologist Derek Height. Right now, 54.

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0: And good morning. It's 6:30 at Regional Radio. We were able to make it through after a nasty night of storm activity. We still have some rain that's within the region. We do have some rain that is on the south of Interstate or south of Highway 36 at this time, and we'll still have a chance of some showers that'll be possible prior to 7 o'clock this morning. Otherwise, partly cloudy conditions or mostly cloudy conditions with a high that'll be just 63 degrees. Partly cloudy tonight with a low down to 45, and then for tomorrow some sunshine, a high only about 63. There'll be another chance of some showers or thunderstorms that'll be possible on Thursday afternoon. And then a pretty good chance of some rain that'll be possible Thursday night and into Friday. A warm-up, it looks like, as we get toward Memorial Day. We'll have more on your weather forecast that'll be upcoming shortly. 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Monday did bring a wicked evening of weather, particularly over the west and northwest areas of the region during the evening. The storms began with indiscreet or unorganized storms in southeastern Nebraska that spawned tornadoes and particularly large hail with baseball and softball size hail reported. Those storms crossed into Atchison County, Missouri, and kept large hail and damaging winds. The storms would eventually cross into Page and Taylor counties. While in Taylor County, a train spotter confirmed a tornado 5 miles west-northwest of Athelstan. The storm progressed from Taylor into Ringgold County and brought several tornado warnings to Ringgold County. National Weather Service in Des Moines took several reports from emergency management of a tornado 5 miles north of Mount Air in Ringgold County just after 7 p.m. A tornado was confirmed by emergency management on the ground at Benton in Ringgold County just before 7 o'clock. At one time during the night, Mount Air was actually part of three overlapping areas that included tornado warnings. Ringgold County also received heavy rain during the event that led to flash flooding events. Law enforcement reported Highway 169 and 190th intersection closed after at least 4 inches of mud that slid into the road after the area had received 3.5 inches of rain. A bridge was reported underwater 5 miles south of Tingley just after 9:30 Monday evening, and a street was reported underwater at Mount Air with a car fully submerged. Law enforcement also reported knee-deep water in front yards and basements flooding. National Weather Service in Pleasant Hill also reported multiple down wires west of Fairfax in Atchison County just after 7 o'clock. There were reports of down wires and power outages north and northwest of Muscatawa. Hail reports from 5 miles east to southeast of Burlington Junction included reports of 1 3/4 inch hail. A report was taken of 1 inch hail at Grant City. Fillmore in Andrew County took a big blow from the storm, with emergency management reporting several trees down from thunderstorm wind gusts within Fillmore. Several reports were taken of down trees and wires with property damage on County Road 191 in Andrew County, just northwest of Savannah. Down trees and wires also reported in Balco. Social media reported down tree limbs and wires near Pattonsburg from high thunderstorm winds. One of the late tornado warnings came for the event from the event for Southern Gentry, Northern Davies, and Southern Harrison counties. A barn roof was reported on social media blown off a mile south of King City. Down wires and power outages were reported near River Breaks Conservation Area. Later, several reports were taken of down wires and widespread power outages between Hamilton and Breckenridge from thunderstorm winds. Two were taken to the hospital following an accident in Livingston County, just southeast of Jamesport, at an uncontrolled intersection. Missouri State Highway Patrol reports a 27-year-old female driver went into an uncontrolled intersection when a pickup and trailer was already in the intersection. The female driver hit a trailer that was being pulled by a pickup. The trailer separated and went off the side of the roadway and eventually struck a utility pole. The female driver's vehicle stayed on its wheels. The pickup was being operated by a 72-year-old Flagler Colorado male. That pickup stayed on its wheels. Female driver and a 23-year-old male passenger were both taken to the hospital with minor injuries. That vehicle was totaled in the accident. There was minor damage to the pickup. The accident was reported at 4:18 on Monday afternoon. Davies County Sheriff's Department assisted the Highway Patrol. The HCCH Board of Directors supported a scheduling option for convenient care clinic health service options presented by the hospital's chief operations director, Nikki Endrin, during their May meeting. The option was first presented before the providers and staff to get their input in providing more convenient scheduling options so that the providers can be seen.
1: What would you think if we opened the clinic Monday through Thursday from 7 a.m. to 6 p.m., scheduled appointments, all through lunch, everybody takes staggered lunches, it's regularly scheduled appointments, not necessarily convenient care, but if you had an acute appointment, you could always schedule to see Dr. Dean or whomever was on that night. So in order to do that, basically there's two providers every night. And when Robin rounded with the staff, they were all very excited about it, actually, because they have patients that want to be able to get in and see them for things other than convenient care, but have to work and can't make scheduled appointments to see their provider.
0: The new option would allow options for patients to see providers during, well, outside of the 8 until 5 window and allow providers to be seen over the lunch hour. The new option would require Monday through Friday scheduled visits to convenient care. The new clinic hours would not begin immediately, but they would begin as soon as possible. There will need to be a transition period. The new scheduling option would likely come sometime this fall. The new clinic hours would be 7 a.m. until 6 p.m. Monday through Thursday and 7 a.m. until 5 on Friday. Provider teams would work one evening per week for visits in the 5 p.m. hour. The new option would potentially allow 8 visits each evening. The North Harrison and Bethany clinics have already practice scheduled visits. Pattonsburg Clinic takes walk-ins on Monday through Thursday. It is 6:37 at Regional Radio. 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
0: 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Burial will be in the Leon Cemetery. Memorial fund's been established for the family. 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Funeral mass for 87-year-old Father John Paul Reaney of Conception Abbey will be today at the Abbey Basilica. Burial will be in the St. Columbus Cemetery. Price Funeral Home is handling the arrangements. Funeral services for 84-year-old Donald E. Ask the Crop Man Noel will be at 10:30 this morning at the First Baptist Church of Bramer. Burial will be in the Evergreen Cemetery of Bramer. And memorials can be made at the Community Church of Grant City. Andrew's Hand Funeral Home is in charge of the arrangements. Graveside service for 75-year-old William Bill Bias will be at 11 o'clock Wednesday at the Oak Hill Cemetery of Maryville. There will be no visitation at the funeral home. Arrangements are under the direction of the Hand Funeral Home of Grant City. More information can be found at andrewshandfuneralhome.com. 92-year-old Doris Jean Marler Willie died on Saturday. Survivors include daughter Stephanie Fell of Pleasant Hill, Kimberly Wheeler of Mount Air, 5 grandchildren, 10 great-grandchildren. Service for 92-year-old Gene Willie will be at 11 o'clock Wednesday at the First Christian Church of Mount Air. There will be open visitation from noon until 8 today at the Armstrong Funeral Home of Mount Air. Visitation with a family present between 10 and 11 Wednesday at the First Christian Church of Mount Air. Memorials can be made at the First Christian Church and the Mount Air Fire Hall. Armstrong Funeral Home of Mount Air is in charge of the arrangements. A celebration of life for 72-year-old Randy John Lessman will be between 5 and 7 Wednesday at the Bram Funeral Home of Maryville. Family and friends are invited to share in the celebration. Arrangements are through the Bram Funeral Home. Memorials can be made at the National Kidney Foundation. Funeral service for 97-year-old Viola Kearns will be at 10 on Thursday at the Robertson Funeral Home of King City. Burial will be in the Union Star Cemetery, but the visitation Wednesday, 6 until 8 p.m. at the Robertson Funeral Home of King City. Funeral service for 84-year-old Gary Hammer will be at 10 Friday at the Robertson Funeral Home of King City. Burial follows in the King City Cemetery. Family to receive friends between 5 and 7 on Thursday at the funeral home. Online condolences can be left at robertsonfuneralhome.com. 63-year-old Guilford resident Kip Raymond Kelso died on Friday. Survivors include daughters Monica Kelso of St. Joseph and Kimberly Violet of Guilford, sons Jay Kelso of Conception Junction and Hunter Kelso of Guilford, longtime companion Bonnie Rodriguez, brother Nick Kelso, and 10 grandchildren, one great-grandchild. A graveside service for 63-year-old Guilford resident Kip Raymond Kelso will be between 1 and 2 on Friday at the Weatherman Cemetery on Mint Road in Guilford. Bram Funeral Home is in charge of the arrangements. Funeral services for 69-year-old Bethany resident Jack Doobie will be at 3 o'clock on Saturday at the Stith Funeral Home. The family to receive friends between 1 and 3 on Saturday at the Stith Funeral Home of Gallatin, Periope, and the Miriam Cemetery of Bethany. Memorials are suggested to the Missouri Heritage Hunting Federation in care of the funeral home. Arrangements entrusted to the care of the direction of the Stith Funeral Home in Gallatin. It is 6:41 now at Regional Radio. There is a flood watch that is in effect until this afternoon for the region, and a lot of the rest of Missouri is certainly receiving rain right now. Rain is kind of the south of us. There's a lot of flood warnings that are out there with northern half of Nottoway County, a little bit of Worth County, all of Atchison County, northern whole county all under a flood warning. Flood warning in effect for the 102 River. Grand River is reporting minor flooding is in forecast for the Grand River at both Pattonsburg and also at Gallatin. The weather forecast says that we'll still have a chance of some morning rain that'll be possible. Otherwise, some cloudy conditions that'll be eventually getting us to 63 degrees for a high temperature. Winds will be out of the north-northwest at 10 to 14 and gusts as high as 23. Partly cloudy tonight with a low down to 45 and north winds at 7 to 9. Wednesday's forecast sunny with a high 63 degrees. Northeast winds at 7 to 10 and gusts as high as 18. Wednesday night increasing clouds with a low down to 46 with east-northeast winds at 6 to 9. 50% chance of a shower or thunderstorm going to be possible after 1 this afternoon or Thursday afternoon with a high that'll be at 63. East northeast winds at 10. Thursday night, a 70% chance of a shower or thunderstorm, but a low that'll be down to 51 degrees. Any new rainfall, a tenth to a quarter of an inch. Friday's forecast calls for showers likely at 60%, otherwise mostly cloudy with a high temperature of 66. Friday night, mostly cloudy, but a low down to 51. On Saturday, some partly sunny weather and a high 73 degrees. Saturday night, partly cloudy with a low 54. Sunday's forecast, sunny and 80 for a high. Sunday night, partly cloudy with a low down to 60. And Memorial Day calls for partly sunny conditions with a high temperature that will be at 83 degrees. Hunley Whaley Weather Station in Albany reported a top temperature yesterday of 78 degrees. That was at 3:46. Minimum temperature 126 yesterday morning. That was at 62. And an inch 38 picked up in the midnight to midnight period that ended at midnight this morning at the Hunley Whaley Weather Station in Albany. The current temperature at Hunley Whaley right now is at 50

0: 36 in St. Joseph, reporting on overcast conditions and a temperature of 55 degrees. That is a check of your weather information on regional radio. 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
0: It took a little while, but they were able to get the first round into the Mischa Golf Championships at the River Cut Golf Course in Springfield. Gloria Deo Academy with a 327 team score, 10 strokes better than Bloomfield in the first round. Gloria Deo Academy at 327, Bloomfield 337, South Shelby third at 338, and Tipton fourth at 340. Maysville out of the first day, they had a 354, seventh of the 10 teams that were in the team competition. Rockport had a 361 on the first day. Trenton King and Hollis Gines of Gloria Deo Academy and Bloomfield, respectively, they both shot two over 74s, and they lead the field. Rockport's Taden Cook is in the hunt for a medal. He was seventh overall after a 79. And Carter Meadville of Carter Thompson of Meadville, he had an 80, and he is 13th. That's just over the cut line. Jensen Davis of North Harrison, after an 81 of the first day, he's right at the cut line. Some of the other scores: Mason Dennis had 84 for Meadville. Jacob Cabrera of Plattsburgh had an 85. Maysville's Eli Geiser had an 87. That was the best Wolverine score of the day. Jack Donovan of Gallatin, 38th, and just outside of the top third of the golfers, he had an 87. Caleb Meek of Maysville with an 88. And one day down at the Mischa Golf Championships, they were just able to get it in. It took some while to do it, though, after they had to battle some weather. Gloria Deo Academy in Class 1 is the first day leader with a 327 team score. That's 10 strokes better than Bloomfield, who had a 337. South Shelby third at 338. Tipton fourth at 340. Maysville out of the first day with a 354 team score. That was seventh of the 10 teams competing. Rockport had a 361. That was ninth of the 10. Trenton King of Gloria Deo Academy had a first day 74 at two over. That tied Hollis Gines of Bloomfield for the top scores or lowest scores. Taden Cook of Rockport had a first day 79. That was seventh in the top 15 medal. Jensen Davis of North Harrison is right on the cut line after a first day 81. And Carter Thompson of Meadville had an 80 on the first day, and he's 13th overall. Meadville's Mason Dennis was in the top third of the golfers after an 84. Plattsburgh's Jacob Cabrera was in around the top third after an 85. Eli Geiser of Maysville with the lowest Wolverine score after an 87. Jack Donovan of Gallatin matched that with an 87. Caleb Meek of Maysville had an 88. That was 45th, still in the top half. Grady Cook of Rockport had an 89 first day. Hudson Wilson of Princeton had an 89. On the first day, Lewis DeWilde of Maysville with a 90, Aiden Graham of Stanbury with a 91, Alex Ewigman of Marceline with a 94, Jace Harms of Maysville with a 95, Chase Evans, Princeton, a 96, Henley Mace of Rockport, a 97, Caleb New of Worth County at a 100, and Riser Hale of Rockport had a 101. In the team competition for Class 2, Palmyra with a lead after a 325. East Buchanan had a 388, tied for fifth with Willow Springs. And East Buchanan's Logan Jessen, third individually, he had a 75. That's tied for third place. Trenton's Drake Weaver is on the cut line after a 70, and along with Peyton Swope of Lawson, Trenton's Logan Roberts had a 76, or had a 91 score for 76th place, at least out of the first day. Blair Oaks is the team leader in Class 3 after a 3-0 win at Sedalia.

0: Francis, Borgia had a 302, and Savannah was 10th after a 337. Harper Elliott of Springfield Catholic and Houston Tiefenbrunn of St. Francis Borgia both had 69s to pace the field. Colin Hoffman of Maryville had a first day 75. That was 9th. A.J. Warren of Chillicothe just out of the medal range after a 77, 16th. Levi Lindley of Savannah, 25th after a 77. Zach Ziesel of Bishop LeBlanc had an 80 out of the first day. Benton's Ben McCoy with an 82. Kenton Dudek of Savannah with an 82. Caden Spaeth of Savannah, an 88. Savannah's Trey Hossman had a 90. And Tripp Schuster of Savannah had a 90. Second day is going to be today at the Amisha Golf Championships. High school baseball, there actually was a game that got played last night. That was a Putnam County. Putnam County was able to pick up a win in Class 2 District 6. Semifinal win. They get into the district final as they beat Scotland County 6-2. They'll see Schuyler County in the next round. Schuyler County defeated Canton 10-1. Other games had to be moved toward tonight. If they're able to get those played, we'll broadcast the Princeton and Albany game if they are able to get it in at Princeton. Things don't look great right now for that to happen, but it'll be on at 6 o'clock this evening if they can. Otherwise, it'll likely be moved back. District 16 in Class 1 at Rockport still has to play their semifinals. Rockport at North Andrew at 4, Nottoway Valley and South Holt at 6. DeKalb and Bramer and Meadville and Osborne-Stewartsville still to play in Class 1 District 14. And Class 3 District 16 at Lathrop scheduled with Mid-Buchanan and Lathrop at 4:30 and West Platte and East Buchanan at 6:30. Class 4 District 16 with Benton and Lafayette playing at 5 and Chillicothe and Savannah playing at 7 o'clock. The NJCAA Division 2 Men's National Golf Championships are being played in Plymouth, Indiana at the Swan Lake Resort at the Golf Club. NCMC's men will be competing on day one. They'll get started just after 1 o'clock today. That is a four-day championship at Plymouth, Indiana. Cardinals will be starting a series tonight at Busch Stadium as they take on the Pittsburgh Pirates. Boston over the Royals last night by a final score of 3-1.
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1: The 2,400-acre International Peace Garden straddles the international border between North Dakota and Manitoba. Despite the northern climate, people are often amazed at what they'll find here.
2: We are in an extreme climate with a really long winter, but that's a fun part, especially if you're into horticulture and kind of on the plant side of things, that, yeah, a lot of things grow up here. That always, especially when you get visitors from the southern U.S., they just can't believe the amount of color in our sunken garden, the main perennial garden.
1: Tim Chapman says they may plant 70,000 annuals or more each year. The manicured gardens are the draw, but the surrounding acres continue to offer more for visitors.
2: We're hoping as the years go on that the whole park can be more of a place for study as well. We have a stable moose population. There's a very big elk herd in the Turtle Mountains.
1: People can come here in the winter and see the indoor conservatory that has a world-renowned collection.
2: We also like to direct folks to the conservatory. It's home to the world's most diverse collection of indoor cacti and succulents.
1: And you can even come here and cross-country ski in the winter. The remote location is a draw that has attracted visitors since the 1930s. For the citizens of North Dakota, this large garden is particularly important. It's even on their license plate.
2: Our nickname's the Peace Garden State. And then we really want to do a good job going forward of making sure all the next generation see the value and can create the same type of memories that their grandparents and parents have made over the times here.
1: It is a remote gem in the Turtle Mountains along the U.S.-Canadian border that continues to recognize the peaceful relations between the nations. Traveling the countryside, near Dunseith, North Dakota, I'm Andrew McRae. 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
5: Some reminders, a Bethany area blood drive being held today. It'll be at the Fellowship Hall of the Bethany United Methodist Church between noon and 6. Community Blood Center reports being at a critical period for blood collections. The current inventory, 2 to 3 days, and needs to be at 7 to ensure hospital needs are met. March and April donations were below demand, and May has been a slow month as well. And the walk-ins are welcome today for the Bethany Blood Drive, noon until 6 at the Bethany United Methodist Church. If you want to get more information, contact Julia Harris, 660-425-6268, or Janie March, 660-425-3570. Community Blood Drive planned at Mount Air, also today. It's at the First Christian Church, 1 until 5. You can make an appointment by contacting Beth McGinnis, 641-464-3562. Albany Square Farmers Market back for a sixth year. It'll be at the Square this summer, Thursday evenings, 5 until 6:30, and the season starts this Thursday and it runs through August 13th. New Trails sponsoring the market this year. Main Street Albany's Music on the Market is also being sponsored. Other Music on the Market dates in addition to this Thursday will be June 11th, July 9th, July 16th, July 30th, August 13th. Music will be at 5:30 at the Smith Street Park. The first season performers, Trice Floyd. Stanbury Community Betterment has their Romp Like Mrs. Roper 5K that'll be on Saturday at 8 a.m. The idea to dress like a Roper character for the television show Three's Company and later the Ropers and participate in a 5K in some capacity. That could be a walk, run, or romp. Every Roper will receive a martini glass run favor. There'll also be a Best Dressed Mrs. Roper contest. It'll include a $5 entry fee, and the goal will be to provide the best lookalike of a Roper character. That winner will receive $100 of the contest entry fees. That's $5 for each individual. The run begins at 8 a.m. at the H&B Bank on Saturday. You can register on race day, but to guarantee a t-shirt, that needed to be done by Monday. And the Stanbury Community Betterment asked more information. Eighth annual Gear Grinders Car, Motorcycle, and Tractor Show is part of the New Hampton Festival on Saturday, June 6th. Registration will be open at 8 a.m., with a voting ending at noon. Awards will be given out at 1. The entry fee is $10 per vehicle and one class per entry. Dash plaques will be given for the first 50 entries. New Hampton Festival raises money for the New Hampton Betterment Club. Other events include 1950s Kids Dress Up Contest, a 50-50 drawing, a bounce house, and kiddie rides are available. There'll be a swap meet and vendors throughout the day. New Hampton Betterment Club is serving breakfast and lunch. Those wishing to get more information can call area code 816-244-9356. The Grant City Christian Church is having a fundraiser for their 1816 Fellowship Hall, and they are taking tickets to win a Farmall 25SC. It has a loader lift capacity of 693 pounds. There's a mower deck with a side discharge, a hydrostatic transmission. Manufacturer's suggested retail price for the machine, $23,500. And you can get in on the drawing for $150 a ticket. They're only selling 225 tickets. And when the tickets are sold, then the drawing will be made. You can buy tickets at the Worth County Lumber Yard or Sherry's Pharmacy or contact a Grant City Christian Church member. Third annual Light for the Lost Missions Bethany Assembly of God car show is planned on Saturday, June 13th. Registration at 8 a.m. until 11, with the show from 11 until 3 at 22311 East Highway 136 in Bethany, or a quarter mile east of Taco Bell. Cars, motorcycles, and tractors all welcome. There's a free will donation hog roast from 11 until 1, a 50-50 drawing. 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
7: NBC News Radio, I'm Michael Kastner. After Monday's deadly shooting that claimed the lives of three people at the Islamic Center of San Diego, Mayor Todd Gloria says anyone who seeks to bring further harm will be dealt with in a swift manner. He promised extra security for the faith-based community.
8: I want to assure San Diegans, in particular, our Muslim brothers and sisters, San Diego Police Department will be guarding all of our local houses of worship with additional presence to assure your safety during this very, very tragic time.
7: The two suspects took their own lives with gunshot wounds to the head just a block away from the mosque. President Trump says he called off a military attack on Iran planned to take place today after leaders of three Middle Eastern nations asked him to hold off. Kate Fisher reports.
9: The president said he had informed U.S. military leaders that the attack was off in light of the request from the Qatari Emir, Saudi Crown Prince, and the UAE president. He stated that serious negotiations are now taking place and that these leaders told him the deal will be very acceptable to the USA, as well as countries in the Middle East and beyond. The president said, though Tuesday's attack was off, the military should be prepared to go forward with a full, large-scale assault of Iran on a moment's notice in the event that an acceptable deal is not reached. Kate Fisher, Washington.
7: It's primary day today in six states where voters are selecting nominees in U.S. House, Senate, and governor races. Alice Barr reports the president is paying close attention.
10: A key test today for President Trump as he seeks to unseat congressional Republicans who've crossed him, with perhaps his biggest target, Kentucky Congressman Thomas Massie, on the ballot today in what is now the most expensive House primary in history.
7: Massie faces Trump-backed Ed Gullrain. Michael Kastner, NBC News Radio. The judge in the Luigi Mangione murder trial is ruling that some evidence is in and some is out in his upcoming New York State trial. Sarah Lee Kessler in New York.
11: Judge Gregory Caro's ruling revolves around the accused healthcare CEO killer's backpack. He says the 3D printed gun and manifesto found were obtained properly by police at the Altoona, Pennsylvania police station.
12: Therefore, the items recovered at the station will not be suppressed.
11: But the judge called an earlier search that turned up a loaded handgun magazine and a passport unreasonable. So
12: those items found in the backpack during the search at the McDonald's will be suppressed.
11: Mangione's state trial is set to start September 8th. I'm Sarah Lee Kessler.
7: Short-term career and technical education programs are now eligible for federal Pell Grants. Tammy Trujillo with details.
13: Education Secretary Linda McMahon says it's thanks to a new rule in the Workforce Pell Grant program. So this is a new program from 8 to 15 weeks. You can go in and get certifications and go ahead and get into the workforce and get a job.
14: States will determine which high demand fields will qualify for funding. Students can apply beginning July the 1st. I'm Tammy Trujillo.
7: A woman is dead after falling into an open manhole in Midtown Manhattan. In New York, Scott Pringle.
15: Police say the 56-year-old parked her vehicle around 11:30 last night on East 52nd Street, then stepped out of the vehicle and right into a manhole, falling 10 feet. First responders pulled her out. She was pronounced dead at the hospital. So how did a manhole remain open in the middle of a street? Con Edison released a statement saying the utility company is deeply saddened and investigating how this occurred.
7: And a Colorado man is dead from hantavirus. State health officials say the case does not appear to be connected to the recent cruise ship outbreak. Michael Kastner, NBC News Radio.
16: July corn up 2 1/4, 479 1/4. September up 2 at 484 1/4. December up 1 1/4, 499 1/4. July soybeans up 4 1/4, 1217 1/4. August up 4 1/2 at 1215 1/2. November up 3 3/4 to 1204 3/4. July Chicago wheat up 5 1/2 at 670. September up 5 at 682 3/4. December up 4 1/2 at 700 3/4. June live cattle down 52 cents at 253.37. August down 77 cents at 247.15. October down 92 cents at 238.95. August feeder cattle down 260 at 358.85. September down 297 at 356.20. October down 307 at 353.10. June lean hogs down 22 cents at 98.52. July down 60 cents at 102.70. August down 92 cents at 103.22. The Dow was up 159 points at 49,686. With this look at your markets, I'm Kaylin Lair on TFN The Farm Net.
5: And good morning. It's 7:06 now, regional radio. Weather-wise, mostly cloudy weather is in store for the region today. We have some drizzle and cloudy conditions outside right now. 63, the projected high for the day today, and 63 with some sunshine for tomorrow. Today, we'll have winds that'll be out of the north-northwest at 10 to 14, some gusts as high as 23. Tonight, partly cloudy with a low down to 45. There's another pretty good chance of rain. Non-severe weather is expected on Thursday and Thursday night, but will include some rain. And we'll have a warm-up toward Memorial Day that'll take us up to about 83 degrees. We'll have more on your weather forecast. It'll be upcoming shortly. 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Missouri Department of Transportation did announce that Harrison County Route East of Ridgeway closed for culvert replacement yesterday. The Missouri Department of Transportation has traveler information on their traveler information map at traveler.modoc.org. Monday was a wicked weather evening for the region, particularly for the west and northwest areas of the region during the evening. The storms began with indiscrete or unorganized storms in southeastern Nebraska that spawned tornadoes and particularly large hail with baseball and even softball size hail reported. Those storms then crossed into Atchison County, Missouri, and kept large hail and damaging winds. These storms then eventually would cross into Page and Taylor counties. While in Taylor County, a trained spotter confirmed a tornado 5 miles west-northwest of Athelstan. The storm progressed from Taylor into Ringgold County and brought several tornado warnings to Ringgold County. National Weather Service in Des Moines took several reports from emergency management of a tornado 5 miles north of Mount Air in Ringgold County just after 7. A tornado also confirmed by emergency management on the ground at Benton just before 7 p.m. At one time during the night, Mount Air was actually part of 3 overlapping areas of tornado warnings. Ringgold County also received heavy rain at the event that led to flash flooding. Law enforcement reported Highway 169 at 190th intersection closed with at least 4 inches of mud that had slid onto the road after the area received 3.5 inches of rain. The bridge was reported underwater 5 miles south of Tingley just after 9:30 on Monday evening. A street was reported underwater at Mount Air with a car fully submerged. And law enforcement also reported knee-deep water in front yards and basements flooding. National Weather Service in Pleasant Hill also reported multiple down wires west of Fairfax in Atchison County just after 7, with several reports of down wires and power outages north and northwest of Muscatawa. Hail reports from 5 miles east-southeast of Burlington Junction reported 1 3/4 hail. A report was taken of 1 inch hail in Grant City. Fillmore and Andrew County also took a big blow from the storm. Emergency management reporting several trees down from thunderstorm wind gusts within Fillmore. Several reports were taken from downed trees and wires with property damage from County Road 191 in Andrew County, just east of Savannah. Downed trees and wires also reported in Balco. Social media reported downed tree limbs and wires near Pattonsburg from high thunderstorm winds. One of the late tornado warnings came during the evening for Southern Gentry, Northern Davies, and Northern Harrison counties. And a barn roof was reported on social media blown off 1 mile south of King City. Downed wires and power outages reported near River Breaks Conservation Area. Later, several reports taken of downed wires and widespread power outages between Hamilton and Breckenridge from thunderstorm winds. The HCCH Board of Directors supported a scheduling option for convenient care clinic health service options presented by the Chief Operations Director during their May meeting. Andrin first presented the idea before providers and staff to get their input about providing more convenient scheduling options to see, for allow patients to see their providers.
17: What would you think if we opened the clinic Monday through Thursday from 7 a.m. to 6 p.m., scheduled appointments, all through lunch, everybody takes staggered lunches, it's regularly scheduled appointments, not necessarily convenient care, but if you had an acute appointment, you could always schedule to see Dr. Dean or whomever was on that night. So in order to do that, basically there were two providers every night. And when Robin rounded with the staff, they were all very excited about it, actually, because they have patients that want to be able to get in and see them for things other than convenient care, but have to work and can't make scheduled appointments to see their provider.
5: New option would allow for the options to patients to see providers outside of the 8 a.m. until 5 p.m. window and allow providers to be seen over the lunch hour. The new option would require Monday through Friday scheduled visits for care.
17: And you see, most of our visits through the year are at 5 o'clock. So if we have two providers there and they're taking appointments at 5, 5:15, 5:30, and 5:45, that gives us the opportunity for 8 visits. If it's for something that's a little bit more comprehensive, for example, women's health, that would be a reimbursement much higher than what we get for a convenient care visit. So we have the opportunity to bring in a little bit more revenue. But more than that, we have the opportunity to allow our community to be able to see their providers either at 7 a.m., at lunchtime, or in the evening. We would keep the Saturday convenient care.
5: New clinic hours would not begin immediately. They would begin as soon as possible, though. There would need to be a transition period. The new scheduling option would likely come sometime this fall. The new clinic hours would be 7 a.m. until 6 p.m., Monday through Thursday, 7 until 5 on Friday. And provider teams would work one evening per week for visits in the 5 p.m. hour. And the new option could allow for potentially 8 visits every evening. The North Harrison and Bethany clinics already packed practice scheduled visits. Pattonsburg's clinic takes walk-ins Monday through Thursday. Missouri's National Ag Statistics Service announced another 18-point advancement in planted acreage for Missouri corn farmers after a week that included 6 days suitable for field work. The Missouri Crop Condition Report says Missouri planted acreage is now at 84%. That's the same pace as last year, 2 points ahead of the five-year average. 60% of Missouri's corn has emerged. That's even with last year and the five-year average. 59% of Missouri's intended soybean acreage is now planted. That's an advancement of 18 points and 3 points ahead of last year and 14 points over the five-year average. 35% of Missouri's soybeans have emerged, 13 points over last week, 7 points over last year, and 10 points over the five-year average. Missouri's winter wheat, 94% complete. The winter wheat conditions, 62% good, 25% fair, and 9% excellent. Missouri's pasture range condition rated 68% good, 21% fair, and 8% excellent. Missouri topsoil rated 72% adequate, 14% surplus, 12% short. The state's subsoil moisture, 77% adequate, 8% surplus, and 12% short. Iowa reported just over 6 days suitable for field work for the week that ended on Sunday. Topsoil moisture is at 64% adequate, 26% short. Subsoil moisture, 69% adequate, 23% short. Corn planting's now 88% complete. That's a percentage point behind last year and 6 ahead of the five-year average. 46% of the corn has emerged, and that's 8% behind last year's pace and 3 percentage points ahead of the five-year average. 80% of the expected soybeans have been planted. That's 1% behind last year, 12% ahead of the five-year average. A significant shift in the large-scale weather pattern brought an active end to the reporting period with several rounds of storms that produced large hail, high winds, and a weak tornado in Iowa. Rainfall was also above normal across portions of southern and northeastern Iowa. Two taken to the hospital after an accident in Livingston County, just southeast of Jamesport, at an uncontrolled intersection on Monday. The Highway Patrol reports that a 27-year-old female driver from Jamesport went into an uncontrolled intersection when a pickup and trailer was already in the intersection. The female driver hit a trailer that was being pulled by a pickup. The trailer separated and went off the side of the roadway. It eventually struck a utility pole. Female driver's vehicle stayed on its wheels. The pickup was operated by a 72-year-old Flagler, Colorado male. That pickup stayed on its wheels. The female driver and a 23-year-old passenger were both taken to the hospital with minor injuries. That vehicle was totaled in the accident. There was minor damage to the pickup. The accident reported at 4:18 on Monday afternoon. The Daviess County Sheriff's Department assisted the Highway Patrol. It is a 7:14 at Regional Radio. 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
5: 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In area funeral notices, the service for 80-year-old Jane Ann Redmond will be at 10 o'clock this morning at the Slade O'Donnell Funeral Home in Leon. Burial will be in the Leon Cemetery. Memorial Fund's been established for the family. 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Funeral Mass for 87-year-old Father John Paul Reaney of Conception Abbey will be today at the Abbey Basilica. Burial will be in the St. Columbus Cemetery. Price Funeral Home is handling the arrangements. Funeral services for 84-year-old Donald E. Ask the Crop Man Null will be at 10:30 this morning at the First Baptist Church of Bramer. Burial will be in the Evergreen Cemetery of Bramer. And memorials can be made at the Community Church of Grand City. Andrew's Hand Funeral Home is in charge of the arrangements. Graveside service for 75-year-old William Bill Bias will be at 11 o'clock Wednesday at the Oak Hill Cemetery of Maryville. There will be no visitation at the funeral home. Arrangements are under the direction of the Hand Funeral Home of Grand City. More information can be found at andrewshandfuneralhome.com. 92-year-old Doris Jean Marler Willie died on Saturday. Survivors include daughter Stephanie Fell of Pleasant Hill, Kimberly Wheeler of Mount Air, 5 grandchildren, 10 great-grandchildren. Service for 92-year-old Gene Willie will be at 11 o'clock Wednesday at the First Christian Church of Mount Air. There will be open visitation from noon until 8 today at the Armstrong Funeral Home of Mount Air. Visitation with a family present between 10 and 11 Wednesday at the First Christian Church of Mount Air. Memorials can be made at the First Christian Church and the Mount Air Fire Hall. Armstrong Funeral Home of Mount Air is in charge of the arrangements. A celebration of life for 72-year-old Randy John Lessman will be between 5 and 7 Wednesday at the Bram Funeral Home of Maryville. Family and friends are invited to share in the celebration. Arrangements are through the Bram Funeral Home. Memorials can be made at the National Kidney Foundation. Funeral service for 97-year-old Viola Kearns will be at 10 on Thursday at the Robertson Funeral Home of King City. Burial will be in the Union Star Cemetery with a visitation Wednesday, 6 until 8 p.m. at the Robertson Funeral Home of King City. Funeral service for 84-year-old Gary Hammer will be at 10 Friday at the Robertson Funeral Home of King City. Burial follows in the King City Cemetery. Family to receive friends between 5 and 7 on Thursday at the funeral home. Online condolences can be left at robertsonfuneralhome.com. 63-year-old Guilford resident Kip Raymond Kelso died on Friday. Survivors include daughters Monica Kelso of St. Joseph and Kimberly Violet of Guilford, sons Jay Kelso of Conception Junction and Hunter Kelso of Guilford, longtime companion Bonnie Rodriguez, brother Nick Kelso, and 10 grandchildren, 1 great-grandchild. A graveside service for 63 old Guilford resident Kip Raymond Kelso will be between 1 and 2 on Friday at the Weatherman Cemetery on Mint Road in Guilford. Bram Funeral Home is in charge of the arrangements. Funeral services for 69-year-old Bethany resident Jack Doobie will be at 3 o'clock on Saturday at the Stith Funeral Home. The family to receive friends between 1 and 3 on Saturday at the Stith Funeral Home of Gallatin. Burial will be at the Miriam Cemetery of Bethany. Memorials are suggested to the Missouri Heritage Hunting Federation in care of the funeral home. Arrangements entrusted to the care of the direction of the Stith Funeral Home in Gallatin.
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1: National Weather Service has indeed lifted us out of the flood watch, or many of the counties that were, well, really all the counties in our listening area were in a flood watch until 7 o'clock this morning. We're out of that. Now, there are still some flood warnings that are out there. Atchison County is under a flood warning that is in effect until 9:30 this morning and replaces the flash flood warning that had been put into effect. Doppler radar indicated heavy rain due to thunderstorms and flooding still occurring within the region, particularly in flood-prone locations. Between 2 and 4.5 inches of rain have fallen, with Tarkio, Rockport, Fairfax, Craig, Elmo, Westboro, Watson, Corning, and Phelps City. Some of the locations that would be affected. Flood warning is in effect for the Tarkio River, and it calls for moderate flooding in the forecast until Wednesday afternoon. The levees in the vicinity of Fairfax are overtopped at 25 feet, and the river is expected to crest at 24.9 feet tomorrow, then fall below flood stage tomorrow afternoon. The flood stage is at 17 feet for the Tarkio River. Grand River at Pattonsburg with minor flooding that is occurring in minor flooding in the forecast. A flood warning in effect for the Grand River Pattonsburg until Thursday afternoon, with the river expected to crest at 29.4 feet this evening and fall below flood stage. Then tomorrow afternoon, the flood stage is at 25 feet. The flood warning is in effect for the Grand River Gallatin. That will be until Thursday evening. Minor flooding occurring. Minor flooding is in the forecast. River expected to crest at 30.4 feet tomorrow evening, then fall below flood stage late Wednesday evening. The flood stage for the Grand River at Gallatin is at 26 feet. 102 River is also in a flood warning. Moderate flooding is occurring. Moderate flooding is in the forecast. The flood stage is 18 feet. The current stage, or at least the stage at 12:30 early this morning, was 23.1 feet. River expected to crest at 24.2 this morning and fall below flood stage just after midnight tonight. And the Thompson River at Trenton also is under a flood warning that's affecting Grundy and Livingston counties, with minor flooding occurring. And minor flooding is also in the weather forecast, or is predicted. The stage at 4:45 this morning was 26.2 feet. The river is expected to rise above flood stage this morning to a crest of 27.6 this afternoon and fall below flood stage later on this afternoon. The flood stage is at 27 feet. That's your flooding information. The weather forecast calls for mostly cloudy day today with a high temperature that'll be at 63 degrees. Winds will be out of the north-northwest, 14 miles an hour, and gusts as high as 23. Tonight, partly cloudy with a low 45 and north winds at 7 to 9. Some sunshine for tomorrow, not much warmer, with a high that'll be at 63. Northeast winds at 7 to 10 and gusts as high as 18. Wednesday night, increasing clouds at a low that'll be down to 46 with east to northeast winds at 6 to 9. There's a 50% chance of a shower thunderstorm after 1, otherwise cloudy with a high that'll be at 63, and east-northeast winds at about 10, gusts as high as 20. Thursday night, there's a 70% chance of a shower or a thunderstorm that'll be possible, non-severe. The rain and storms will be after 1 a.m. with the low down to 51. Friday's forecast, showers likely at 60%. A shower's particularly likely after 1, mostly cloudy with a high 66. Friday night, mostly cloudy, low 51. Saturday, partly sunny and 73. Saturday night, partly cloudy, low 54. Sunday, sunny and 80. Sunday night, partly cloudy and 60. And Memorial Day, partly sunny with a high temperature that'll be at 83 degrees. High temperature yesterday at Huntley Whaley was at 78 degrees at 3:46 p.m. and the minimum temperature was at 62 at 1:26 a.m. An inch 36 of precipitation picked up in the 24-hour period that ended at midnight this morning at Huntley Whaley. The Lamoni Municipal Airport is reporting some Fog, mist, and 52 degrees, 97% humidity. A barometer is at 29.99, and Bethany's temperature is reported to be at now 53 degrees. Some of the temperatures around the region at 7 o'clock, Kansas City reporting fog, mist, and 50 degrees. Des Moines, light fog and mist, and 52. Kansas City, fog, mist, and 56. Kirksville, mostly cloudy and 64. And Omaha reporting overcast conditions and 48 degrees. St. Joseph reporting light fog and mist and a temperature of 53 degrees. That's a check of your weather information on regional radio on this date in weather history. 1979 of the Memorial Golf Tournament in Dublin, Ohio. Tom Watson shot a 369 on one of the most miserable days ever at a PGA golf event. The temperature never did get above 35 degrees. The wind never went below 20 miles an hour. The rain eventually came in horizontally all day long. No other player broke par that day. 42 of the 105 starters did not even break 80. But Tom Watson, a 369 at the Memorial in Dublin, Ohio on this date in 1979. At 7:25 now at Regional Radio, we'll have a sports check coming up next.
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1: Not a particularly good day yesterday weather-wise at the Rivercut Golf Course in Springfield. They were able to power through it. As bad as yesterday was, it may be worse today because that rain that we experienced yesterday evening and overnight, that is now affecting, not to the same degree, but affecting that area right now or coming in on that area. Gloria Deo Academy, after the first day of the Mission Golf Championships, a 327 team score. So that leads after the first day. Bloomfield second, 337. South Shelby third at 338. Tipton fourth at 340. Maysville, one of the 10 teams competing, they were seventh after the first day at a 354. Rockport ninth overall at 361. Trenton King and Gloria Deo Academy at 2 over 74, tied with Hollis Gines of Bloomfield for medalist honors. Taden Cook of Rockport is in medalist contention. He had a first day 79. That's tied for 7th overall. Jensen Davis of North Harrison is right of the cut line. Top 15, including ties, will medal. And Jensen Davis, after a first day 81, he is at 15th. Carter Thompson of Meadville shot a first day 80. Some of the other scores in the about a top third of the golfers: Meadville's Mason Dennis, an 84 for 28th. Jacob Cabrera, Plattsburgh, an 85 for 32nd. And the middle third of the golfers included Eli Geiser of Maysville, an 87. Jack Donovan of Gallatin, an 87. Caleb Meek of Maysville, Grady Cook of Rockport, and Hudson Wilson of Princeton all had. I guess Meek had an 88, Cook and Wilson had 89s, Louis DeWilde of Maysville had a 90, Aiden Graham of Stanbury with a 91, Jace Harms of Maysville a 95, Jack Meyercorth of Rockport had a 96, and Chase Evans of Princeton at a 96, Henley Mace of Rockport at 97, Caleb New of Worth County with a 100, and Riser Hale of Rockport with a 101. Class 2 competition, Palmyra with a first day 325, St. Vincent second at 328, East Buchanan tied for 5th with Willow Springs at 338. The top scores were 71. East Buchanan's Logan Jessen, a first day 75, tied for 3rd. Drake Weaver of Trenton, a first day 78, that's right on the cut line, at 15th, and Trenton's Logan Roberts, he shot a first day 91. Blair Oaks is the team leader in Class 3 at the Mishawaka Boys Golf Championships. Blair Oaks had a 301. St. Francis Borgia and Eldon, both another stroke back. Savannah had a first day 337, and that was 10th overall. Harper Elliott of Springfield Catholic, a first day 69. Chillicothe's Jameson Marshall, first day 71. He was 33 on the front side, or at least on the first holes 1 through 9, and he is 4th overall. Colin Hoffman of Maryville, after a first day 75 and a 9 through 18, 35 score, he's 9th, so that's under the medal cut. A.J. Warren of Chillicothe, 16th. Levi Lindley of Savannah is 25th, and Savannah's Kenton Dudek in 82, Caden Spaeth in 88, Trey Houseman in 90, and Tripp Schuster had a 90. They did get a baseball game in yesterday in Class 2 District 6. Putnam County got a win against Scotland County 6-2. So they move on to see Schuyler County now in the district championship game. There's district baseball at least scheduled right now. Might be challenging to get fields prepared, but we'll see. Rockport at North Andrew will go at 4 o'clock, or scheduled for a 4 o'clock start at Rockport. Nottoway Valley and South Holt will play at 6. Princeton and Albany play District 15 at Princeton tonight at 6 o'clock. If they have that game, we'll have it on FM 95.5. Class 1 District 14 at Bramer. DeKalb and Bramer play at 5:30. And Meadville and Osborne Stewartsville at 8. Class 3 District 16 at Lathrop resuming with a 4:30 start of Buchanan-Lathrop and West Platte and East Buchanan at 6:30. Class 4 District 16, Benton-Lafayette at 5, Chillicothe and Savannah will play at 7 o'clock. The National Junior College Athletic Association's Division II Men's National Championship has the first of 4 days at the Golf Club at Swan Lake Resort in Plymouth, Indiana this afternoon. NCMC men are competing in that national championship with a start time that'll be just after 1 o'clock today, and I think they have the morning start that will be tomorrow. Wilson Contreras hit a team-leading 10th home run. Sonny Gray outdueled Seth Lugo, the Boston Red Sox, over the Royals 3-1. On Monday night, Gray allowed 1 run, 5 hits, and 6-plus innings. Seth Lugo gave up just 2 runs on 5 hits, but the Royals fall. They've lost to 7 of 8 right now. Ranger Suarez will start for the Red Sox tonight, and the Royals will have a bullpen game because the scheduled starter, Chris Bubich, has been placed on a 15-day injured list retroactive to May 15th with left elbow soreness. The Cardinals also we'll get started with the Pittsburgh Pirates with the first of a 3-game series. It'll be tonight. Here is the Redbird Recap.
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5: After an off day yesterday, the Cardinals are back at it tonight. They open up a home divisional series against the Pittsburgh Pirates. The Cardinals are coming off a weekend series against Kansas City where they won 2 of 3, but they could not complete the series sweep, losing on Sunday by a 2-0 score. Lefty Matthew Liberatore will make the start tonight. He's 2-2 with a 4.40 ERA. 10 career appearances, 6 starts against the Pirates, a 2-3 record, and a 5.45 ERA. Mitch Keller, a right-hander, will start tonight for the Pirates. He enters tonight's game with a 4-2 record and a 3.59 ERA. He is 4-4 with a 3.27 ERA over 17 career starts in his career against the Cardinals. 6:45 first pitch tonight. That means our coverage is set to begin at 5:50. For the St. Louis Cardinals Radio Network, I'm Matt Pauley.
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0: Beautiful Things from Megan Maroney. Steve Harmon, your stat of the day, 17 seconds. That's it. Imagine spending thousands of dollars to watch that Ronda Rousey-Gina Carano fight. And in about, literally 17 seconds, Rousey used her armbar and it was over. I would be so mad.
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11: July corn up 3/4 at 477¾. September up 1 at 483¼. December up 1/4 at 498¼. July soybeans up 2¼ at 1215¼. August up 2 at 1213. November up 1¾ at 1202¾. July Chicago wheat up 4½ at 669. September up 3¾ at 681½. December up 3½ at 699¾.

0: June live cattle down 52 cents at 253.37. August down 77 cents at 247.15. October down 92 cents at 238.95. August feeder cattle down 260 at 358.85. September down 297 at 356.20. October down 307 at 353.10. June lean hogs down 22 cents at 98.52. July down 60 cents at 102.75. And August down 92 cents at 103.22. The Dow was up 159 points at 49,686. With this week in your markets, I'm Kaylin Lair on TFN The Farm Net.
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1: Data and technology are mainstream in production agriculture, but some related industries are still playing catch-up. One of those is crop insurance. Mike Day is the former business head for Rural Community Insurance Services. He says there could be many advantages for farmers who allow precision ag data that's generated from their machines to help customize their policies for crop coverage. It won't necessarily lower their premiums, but reporting with electronic data would be a lot easier by saving time and reducing paperwork.
4: To populate acreage reports, to tabulate harvest and production, and really kind of work the insurance policy from end to end, from planting to harvest. So it's a slow uptake, but I think there's more and more interest now in ways to make it simpler for the farmer to get the data they need to get a policy established and, if need be, work through a claim.
1: Young farmers are apt to be tech savvy, but this is still a relatively new idea in the insurance world. Day says more and more companies are jumping in, and he predicts using electronic data will be mainstream in a few years.
4: Part of it, I think, is actually education training on how to use it. The other part is having systems that a company can utilize to take that data, clean up the data, use it to populate a policy and issue coverage. That it's ongoing. It's hard work to really get to where we would like it to be, but we're making progress.
1: As insurance innovations continue, real-time data will help fine-tune crop insurance products and coverage. With that data, farmers could negotiate better rates. But to take advantage of this, they must be willing to share their data, which is often a touchy subject because of ownership rights and privacy concerns. Learn more about insurance and data management at livingthecountrylife.com. I'll see you in the country.
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1: NBC News Radio, I'm Michael Kastner. It's primary day today in six states where voters are selecting nominees in U.S. House, Senate, and governor's races. NBC's Alice Barr reports that one of today's closely watched races is in Kentucky, where GOP Congressman Thomas Massie, whose clash with the White House, faces Trump-backed Ed Gallrain.
2: We're also tracking key races in today's Georgia primaries. Republicans are under pressure to show their loyalty to President Trump, just as polls show his approval ratings slipping, with voters voicing frustrations over the cost of living and the war with Iran.
1: Over the weekend, Louisiana Republican Senator Bill Cassidy, who had been targeted by the president because he voted to convict Trump in his 2021 impeachment trial, lost his primary. Voters are also heading to the polls in Alabama, Idaho, Oregon, and Pennsylvania. In the New York area, security is being stepped up following a deadly mosque shooting in California. Scott Pringle reports.
3: The NYPD is adding patrols around houses of worship, and New Jersey Governor Mikey Sherrill is ordering state police to do the same around the state. Also, the same thing in Nassau County. This is after police say two suspects are dead and three adult victims have been killed in a shooting at the Islamic Center of San Diego. Monday's attack at the city's largest mosque is being investigated as a hate crime. The teen suspects appeared to have died from self-inflicted gunshot wounds.
1: NextEra Energy is buying Dominion Energy in a stock deal worth $67 billion. More from Tammy Trujillo.
4: Dominion already powers the world's largest market for data centers in Northern Virginia. Florida-based NextEra is the nation's largest renewable energy developer and plans to build more than 30 data center hubs around the nation to meet the demand from artificial intelligence. Once the deal goes through, the company will become the largest regulated electric utility on the planet.
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5: July corn up 3/4 at 477 and 3/4. September up 1 at 483 and a quarter. December up 1/4 at 498 and a quarter. July soybeans up 2 and a quarter at 1215 and a quarter. August up 2 at 1213. November up 1 and 3/4 at 1202 and 3/4. July Chicago wheat up 4.5 at 669. September up 3 and 3/4 at 681.5. December up 3.5 at 699 and 3/4. June live cattle down 52 cents at 253.37. August down 77 cents at 247.15. October down 92 cents at 238.95. August feeder cattle down 260 at 358.85. September down 297 at 356.20. October down 307 at 353.10. June lean hogs down 22 cents at 98.52. July down 60 cents at 102.75. And August down 92 cents at 103.22. The Dow was up 159 points at 49,686. With this week in your markets, I'm Kaylin Lair on TFN The Farm Net.
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2: July corn up 3/4 at 477 and 3/4. September up 1 at 483 and 1/4. December up 1/4 at 498 and 1/4. July soybeans up 2 and 1/4 at 1215 and 1/4. August up 2 at 1213. November up 1 and 3/4 at 1202 and 3/4. July Chicago wheat up 4.5 at 669. September up 3 and 3/4 at 681.5. December up 3.5 at 699 and 3/4. June live cattle down 52 cents at 253.37. August down 77 cents at 247.15. October down 92 cents at 238.95. August feeder cattle down 260 at 358.85. September down 297 at 356.20. October down 307 at 353.10. June lean hogs down 22 cents at 98.52. July down 60 cents at 102.75. And August down 92 cents at 103.22. The Dow was up 159 points at 49,686. With this week of your markets, I'm Kaylin Lair on TFN The Farm Net.
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0: She's country and she knows it. Luke Bryan, Steve Harmon, Country Music News. Luke has just announced his 9th album will be called Signs, and we'll have Country and She Knows It. And have you heard his Fish Hunt Golf Drink song yet? That's kind of funny. That'll be out September 18th, and he'll tour with Jason Aldean, the Double Down Tour, most of August.
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17: 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Two taken into the hospital after an accident in Livingston County, just southeast of Jamesport, at an uncontrolled intersection. On Monday afternoon, the Missouri Highway Patrol reports a 27-year-old female driver from Jamesport went into an uncontrolled intersection when a pickup and trailer was already in the intersection. The female driver hit the trailer that was being pulled by the pickup. The trailer separated and went off the side of the roadway. It eventually hit a utility pole. Female driver's vehicle stayed on its wheels. The pickup was being operated by a 72-year-old Flagler, Colorado male. The pickup stayed on its wheels. The female driver and a 23-year-old male passenger were both taken to the hospital with minor injuries. The accident was totaled or the vehicle totaled in the accident. There was minor damage to the pickup. The accident was reported at 4:18 Monday afternoon. The Daviess County Sheriff's Department also assisted the highway patrol. Monday brought a wicked evening of weather, particularly for the west and northwest areas of the region. The storms began with indiscrete or unorganized storms in southern Nebraska that spawned tornadoes and particularly large hail and baseball to softball size hail reported. The storms then crossed into Atchison County and kept a large hail and damaging winds. Storms eventually crossed into Page and Taylor counties. While in Taylor County, a trained spotter confirmed a tornado 5 miles west-northwest of Athelstan. The storm progressed from Taylor into Ringgold County and brought several tornado warnings to Ringgold County. The National Weather Service in Des Moines took several reports of emergency management of a tornado 5 miles north of Mount Air in Ringgold County just after 7 o'clock. The tornado was confirmed by emergency management on the ground at Benton in Ringgold County just before 7. One time of the night, Mount Air was actually part of three overlapping areas of tornado warnings. Ringgold County also received heavy rain, and that led to flash flooding events. Law enforcement reported 169 and 190th intersection closed following at least 4 inches of mud that slid onto the roadway after the area received 3.5 inches of rain. A bridge was reported underwater 5 miles south of Tingley just after 9:30 on Monday evening. A street was reported underwater at Mount Air with a car fully submerged. Law enforcement also reported knee-deep water in front yards and basements flooding. National Weather Service in Pleasant Hill took reports of multiple down power lines west of Fairfax and Atchison counties just after 7 o'clock with reports of down wires and power outages north-northwest of Muscatawa. Hail reports 5 miles east-northeast or east-southeast of Burlington Junction included reports of 1.75-inch hail. A report was given of 1-inch hail in Grant City. Fillmore and Andrew County took a big blow from the storm with emergency management reporting several trees down from thunderstorm wind gusts within Fillmore. Several reports were taken of downed trees and wires with property damage on County Road 191 in Andrew County just northeast of Savannah. Social media reported downed tree limbs and wires near Pattonsburg from high thunderstorm winds. One of the late tornado warnings came during the event for southern Gentry County, northern Daviess, and southern Harrison counties. A barn roof reported on social media blown off 1 mile south of King City. Down wires and power outages reported near River Breaks Conservation Area. Later, several reports were taken of down wires and widespread power outages between Hamilton and Breckenridge from thunderstorm winds. Missouri Highway Patrol plans a Memorial Day holiday counting period beginning on Friday, continuing into Monday, Memorial Day. Every available trooper will be on the road or in the water enforcing Missouri laws and assisting those in need. The patrol will participate in Operation CARE or the CARE Awareness Reduction Effort as part of the Memorial Day weekend. Over the 2025 Memorial Day holiday weekend, there were 868 vehicle crashes statewide that injured 356 people and killed 4. The Memorial Day weekend is also the unofficial start of the boating season. During the 2025 Memorial Day weekend, there were 3 boating crashes that included no fatalities and no injuries. Last year, troopers made 81 driving while intoxicated arrests and no boating arrests while with the ongoing road construction throughout the state. The patrol is also suggesting that travelers use the MoDOT Traveler Information Map as they plan their travel days. The map provides up-to-date information such as road closures, delays, construction zones, and alternate routes. The public is also encouraged to call the patrol's emergency report line at 800-525-5555 or star 55 on your cellular phone if you witness criminal activity or experience an emergency. In area funeral notices, the service for 80-year-old Jane Ann Redmond will be at 10 o'clock this morning at the Slade O'Donnell Funeral Home in Leon. Burial will be in the Leon Cemetery. Memorial fund's been established for the family. More information can be found at SladeFuneralHome.com. Funeral mass for 87-year-old Father John Paul Reaney of Conception Abbey will be today at the Abbey Basilica. Burial will be in the St. Columbus Cemetery. Price Funeral Home is handling the arrangements. Funeral services for 84-year-old Donald E. Ask the Crop Man Knoll will be at 10:30 this morning at the First Baptist Church of Bramer. Burial will be in the Evergreen Cemetery of Bramer. And memorials can be made at the Community Church of Grant City. Andrews Hand Funeral Home is in charge of the arrangements. Graveside service for 75-year-old William Bill Bias will be at 11 o'clock Wednesday at the Oak Hill Cemetery of Maryville. There will be no visitation at the funeral home. Arrangements are under the direction of the Hand Funeral Home of Grand City. More information can be found at andrewshandfuneralhome.com. 92-year-old Doris Jean Marler Willie died on Saturday. Survivors include daughters Stephanie Fell of Pleasant Hill, Kimberly Wheeler of Mount Air, 5 grandchildren, 10 great-grandchildren. Service for 92-year-old Gene Willie will be at 11 o'clock Wednesday at the First Christian Church of Mount Air. There'll be open visitation from noon until 8 today at the Armstrong Funeral Home of Mount Air. Visitation with a family present between 10 and 11 Wednesday at the First Christian Church of Mount Air. Memorials can be made at the First Christian Church and the Mount Air Fire Hall. Armstrong Funeral Home of Mount Air is in charge of the arrangements. A celebration of life for 72-year-old Randy John Lessman will be between 5 and 7 Wednesday at the Bram Funeral Home of Maryville. Family and friends are invited to share in the celebration. Arrangements are through the Bram Funeral Home. Memorials can be made at the National Kidney Foundation. Funeral service for 97-year-old Viola Kearns will be at 10 on Thursday at the Robertson Funeral Home of King City. Burial will be in the Union Star Cemetery with a visitation Wednesday, 6 until 8 p.m. at the Robertson Funeral Home of King City. Funeral service for 84-year-old Gary Hammer will be at 10 Friday at the Robertson Funeral Home of King City. Burial follows in the King City Cemetery. Family to receive friends between 5 and 7 on Thursday at the funeral home. Online condolences can be left at robertsonfuneralhome.com. 63-year-old Guilford resident Kip Raymond Kelso died on Friday. Survivors include daughters Monica Kelso of St. Joseph and Kimberly Violet of Guilford, sons Jay Kelso of Conception Junction and Hunter Kelso of Guilford, longtime companion Bonnie Rodriguez, brother Nick Kelso, and 10 grandchildren, 1 great-grandchild. A graveside service for 63-year-old Guilford resident Kip Raymond Kelso will be between 1 and 2 on Friday at the Weatherman Cemetery on Mint Road in Guilford. Bram Funeral Home is in charge of the arrangements. Funeral services for 69-year-old Bethany resident Jack Doobie will be at 3 o'clock on Saturday at the Stith Funeral Home. The family to receive friends between 1 and 3 on Saturday at the Stith Funeral Home of Gallatin. Burial will be in the Miriam Cemetery of Bethany. Memorials are suggested to the Missouri Heritage Hunting Federation in care of the funeral home. Arrangements entrusted to the care of the direction of the Stith Funeral Home in Gallatin.
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19: Here's a look at your weather forecast powered by Weatherology.com. Overcast skies today with daytime highs approaching 63. Northwesterly winds 10 to 15 miles an hour. Partly cloudy skies tonight. Lows dip down to about 45. Tomorrow, 63. Low 60s Thursday with a chance for storms. Turning warmer Friday with highs in the mid-60s. Chance for storms continues. I'm staff meteorologist Derek Height. Right now, 52.

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0: 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It didn't take me long to figure this out. I only had to count up to seven. She was nominated. Ella was nominated seven times at the ACM Awards Sunday night and won all seven.
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4: July corn down 3/4 at 476 1/4. September down 1/2 at 481 3/4. December down 1 at 497. July soybeans up 3/4 at 1213 3/4. August up 1 at 1212. November up 1/2 at 1201 1/2. July Chicago wheat up 1 at 665 1/2. September up 3/4 at 678 1/2. December unchanged at 696 1/4. June live cattle down 52 cents at 253.37. August down 77 cents at 247.15. October down 92 cents at 238.95. August feeder cattle down 260 at 358.85. September down 297 at 356.20. October down 307 at 353.10. June lean hogs down 22 cents at 98.52. July down 60 cents at 102.75. And August down 92 cents at 103.22. The Dow was up 159 points at 49,686. With this look at your markets, I'm Kaylin Lair on TFN The Farm Net.
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0: From Justin Moore, time keeps on ticking. Boy, that is the truth. ACM Awards are over. What's next? Well, 6 days till Memorial Day. Summer 2026 is a Sunday, June 21st, 34 days from today. And Justin's right. Time keeps on ticking.
1: Day one completed the Michigan Golf Championships. Day two could be in jeopardy weather-wise. Going to have to battle some rain, certainly it would appear, as they would try a day two at the River Cut Golf Course. Gloria Deo Academy, out of the first day, the team leader at 327. Bloomfield, 10 strokes back for second at 337. Another stroke back at Sal Shelby at 338. Tipton, still in a hunt with a 340 first day score. Maysville, seventh of the 10 teams with a 354 team score. And Rockport was ninth at 361. There are three individuals that are inside the cut line so far for a medal. Trenton King of Gloria Deo Academy and Bloomfield's Hollis Gines are the leaders after the first day, both at 2 over 74s. Taden Cook of Rockport at a first day 79. Tied for seventh with Samuel Kuhn of Valley Catholic. Jensen Davis of North Harrison after a first day 81, 15th and right on the cut line. Carter Thompson of Meadville at a first day 80 and is 13th overall. Maysville's lowest score came from Eli Geisery at a first day 87. Gallatin's Jack Donovan an 87. Caleb Meek of Maysville with an 88. All were upper half golfers. Grady Cook of Rockport in 89. Hudson Wilson of Princeton in 89. Louis DeWilde of Maysville, first day 90. Aiden Graham of Stanbury, first day 91. Jace Harms of Maysville, first day 93. Jack Meyercorth of Rockport, a first day 96. Chase Evans of Princeton at a first day 96. Hudson Wilson of Princeton, first day 89. And Henley Mace of Rockport, a first day 97. Caleb New of Worth County, a first day 100. And Riser Hale of Rockport at a first day 101. Maryville's Colin Hoffman was ninth out of the first day in the Class 3 Golf Championship at Sedalia. He had a first day 75. Chillicothe's Jameson Marshall, a first day 71. That is fourth overall and two strokes behind the two leaders. Savannah, as a team, shot a 337, 10th of 10 after the first day in Class 3. Putnam County, a baseball winner yesterday as they defeated Scotland County 6-2 in the semifinal. They'll get Schuyler County in the championship game. Princeton and Albany scheduled to go for a 6 o'clock district final start tonight at Princeton, a game we'd have on regional radio if they are indeed able to have that game this evening.
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10: 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Overcast skies today with daytime highs approaching 63. Northwesterly winds 10 to 15 miles an hour. Partly cloudy skies tonight. Lows dip down to about 45. Tomorrow, 63. Low 60s Thursday with a chance for storms. Turning warmer Friday with highs in the mid-60s. Chance for storms continues. I'm staff meteorologist Derek Height. Right now, 52.
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1: NBC News Radio, I'm Michael Kastner. President Trump says he's called off a military attack on Iran planned to take place today after leaders of three Middle Eastern nations asked him to hold off. Kate Fisher with more.
2: The president said he had informed U.S. military leaders that the attack was off in light of the request from the Qatari Emir, Saudi Crown Prince and the UAE president. He stated that serious negotiations are now taking place and that these leaders told him the deal will be very acceptable to the USA, as well as countries in the Middle East and beyond. The president said, though Tuesday's attack was off, the military should be prepared to go forward with a full, large-scale assault of Iran on a moment's notice in the event that an acceptable deal is not reached. Kate Fisher, Washington.
1: Security patrols are being stepped up at mosques and other houses of worship after a deadly attack in San Diego. Investigators say two teenagers killed themselves after they murdered three adults at the Islamic Center of San Diego on Monday. Morgan Chesky reports it wasn't long after the shots were fired at the center that the suspects were discovered dead.
3: After more reports of gunfire blocks away, police finding a vehicle with the bodies of both alleged shooters inside. Identified as 18-year-old Caleb Vasquez and 17-year-old Kane Clark.
1: Police believe the attack on the city's largest mosque was motivated by hatred. It's primary day today in six states where voters are selecting nominees in U.S. House, Senate, and governor races. Alice Barr reports the president is paying close attention.
4: A key test today for President Trump as he seeks to unseat congressional Republicans who've crossed him, with perhaps his biggest target, Kentucky Congressman Thomas Massie, on the ballot today in what is now the most expensive House primary in history.
1: Michael Kastner, NBC News Radio.
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6: July corn unchanged at 477, September up a half at 482 and three quarters, December up a quarter at 498 and a quarter. July soybeans up 3 3/4 at 1216 and three quarters, August up 5 at 1216, November up 5 at 1206. July Chicago wheat up 4 1/4 at 668 and three quarters, September up 4 at 681 and three quarters, December up 3 1/2 at 699 and three quarters. June live cattle up 50 cents at 253.87, August down 30 cents at 246.85, October down 2 cents at 238.92. August feeder cattle up 65 cents at 359.50, September up 42 cents at 356.62, October up 30 cents at 353.40. June lean hogs unchanged at 98.52, July up 2 cents at 102.77, August down 25 cents at 102.97. The Dow was down 112 points at 49,573. With this look your markets, I'm Kaylin Lair on TFN The Farm Net.
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16: Here's a look at your weather forecast powered by Weatherology.com. Overcast skies today with daytime highs approaching 63. Northwesterly winds 10 to 15 miles an hour. Partly cloudy skies tonight. Lows dip down to about 45. Tomorrow, 63. Low 60s Thursday with a chance for storms. Turning warmer Friday with highs in the mid-60s. Chance for storms continues. I'm staff meteorologist Derek Height. Right now, 52.
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0: So she had a pretty good evening on Sunday night. And it went okay. That's Ella Langley.
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16: July corn up 1.5 at 478.5, September up 1.5 at 483.75, December up 1.25 at 499.25. July soybeans up 1.25 at 1214.25, August up 2.5 at 1213.5, November up 4 at 1205. July Chicago wheat up 4 at 668.5, September up 3.5 at 681.25, December up 3.25 at 699.5. June live cattle up 25 cents at 253.65.

0: So will he be back on American Idol next season? No word on that yet. We'll keep you posted. That's Luke Bryan.
1: It is time for your farm news update here on TFN, the Farm Net. Today, USDA participant Rod Bain and USDA food safety expert Meredith Carruthers are going to be discussing some summertime grilling food safety tips.
2: The unofficial start of summer and unofficial start of the summer cookout season approaches. Many during the Memorial Day weekend and throughout the summer take advantage of cooking outdoors, like USDA food safety expert Meredith Carruthers.
3: So easy to throw it on, put some meats that have been marinated or even just some burgers or things like that on the grill. So really great and tasty way to cook your food, especially in the summer when you want to be outside and enjoying the weather.
2: Yet with the warmer weather and grilling outside comes increased awareness and practice of food safety. That according to Carruthers.
3: Foodborne illness bacteria like to thrive in warm environments. So if you have raw meat and poultry or other food products that are perishable out in warm temperatures, any bacteria that is present in those foods is likely to multiply faster and faster and faster and potentially to dangerous levels as the weather gets warmer or as it's in that warm environment.
2: So while the two-hour rule still applies regarding leaving perishable food outside or out of a refrigerator or cold source for up to 2 hours to avoid foodborne illness,
3: when temperatures are above 90 degrees Fahrenheit, that time actually reduces to only 1 hour.
2: Hence the importance of keeping hot foods hot and cold foods cold. Chill is among the four steps of food safety: clean, separate, cook, and chill. And with grilling or smoking meats and other foods, the starting point is
3: starting with a clean grill, clean smoker. It's better and safer to start with a clean grill. So making sure you're scraping off those bits before you put new ones on there. Starting with clean grates is helpful.
2: If your cookout is at a park or other outdoor locale away from home with no access to a water faucet, carry bottled water, soap, and paper towels for cleaning the grill. And after washing, start your grill or smoker to allow any remaining bacteria to be killed by the heat. Separating raw and cooked meats and the plates and utensils for them prevents foodborne illness. For instance,
3: keeping in mind to have a different set of utensils there at your grill ready to swap is important, or taking those tongs inside to wash and sanitize before bringing them back out to put your cooked food onto whatever plate or platter you're taking it back in.
2: Use a food thermometer to assure a safe, minimal cooking temperature.
3: It can be quite deceiving when you're grilling something and it looks like it's fully cooked. Your burgers look nice and brown and charred on the outside, so you're like, these must be done. And then you cut into it and it's super bright pink and very clearly not done. The way to avoid that is if you use a food thermometer.
2: More food safety information in general and regarding grilling is available through USDA's Meat and Poultry Hotline, 1-888-MP-HOTLINE. I'm Rod Bain reporting for the U.S. Department of Agriculture in Washington, D.C.
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4: 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Overcast skies today with daytime highs approaching 63. Northwesterly winds 10 to 15 miles an hour. Partly cloudy skies tonight. Lows dip down to about 45. Tomorrow, 63. Low 60s Thursday with a chance for storms. Turning warmer Friday with highs in the mid-60s. Chance for storms continues. I'm staff meteorologist Derek Height. Right now, 52.
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1: NBC News Radio, I'm Michael Kastner. A deadly shooting attack at the Islamic Center of San Diego is being investigated as a hate crime. Odai, who attends Bright Horizon Academy, which is part of the center, says students were trying to study when they heard a loud noise.
2: We thought it was just a tray smacking the ground, but it was actually gunshots, so we ran inside the closet, and then more gunshots came.
1: Three adults were killed after police say two teenagers opened fire at the city's largest mosque. The teens were later found in a car dead from what are believed to be self-inflicted gunshot wounds. Security patrols are being increased at mosques and other houses of worship following the attack. President Trump says the U.S. has had very big discussions with Iran. More from Mark Mayfield.
3: The president spoke from the White House.
4: It's a very positive development, but we'll see whether or not it amounts to anything.
3: President Trump confirmed he's paused a planned military attack against Iran that was set for Tuesday after Middle Eastern leaders asked him for a delay. Trump said Iran and the U.S. have been close to deals before, but in his words, this is a little different. The president said the planned strike will be delayed for a little while talks take place, adding he hopes the strike could be put off forever. I'm Mark Mayfield.
1: It's primary day today in six states where voters are selecting nominees in U.S. House, Senate, and governor races. Alice Barr reports President Trump is paying close attention.
5: A key test today for President Trump as he seeks to unseat congressional Republicans who've crossed him, with perhaps his biggest target, Kentucky Congressman Thomas Massie, on the ballot today in what is now the most expensive House primary in history.
1: Voters are also heading to the polls in Alabama, Idaho, Oregon, and Pennsylvania. On Wall Street, U.S. stocks are sliding. Michael Kastner, NBC News Radio.
0: And good morning. 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Our Breakfast Club visit today is with Missouri Department of Conservation Officer and a conservation agent, Josh Roller, who is headquartered in Harrison County. Good morning, Josh.
6: Good morning, Stu.
0: Let's start with the recently completed spring turkey season that finished on Sunday, a three-week season that numbers suggest went pretty well this year.
6: Yeah, I think so, Stu. I mean, it down a little bit compared to last year statewide, and most, well, I'd say about half of our, you know, counties that we usually cover were up, and then the other half was down. So kind of a mixed bag of results for our local areas. But yeah, statewide was, you know, down 1,000 birds compared to last year, which in the grand scheme of things is, you know, really a small percentage. And talking to a lot of our hunters that I did, I think... You know, our weather conditions this year, which, you know, it's supposed to not really impact our breeding season of our turkeys. It's supposed to be more based off, you know, sunlight, how long the days go, et cetera. But weather does definitely play a factor in that. But most folks that I talked to seemed, and based off what I saw as well, was that probably the turkey season was a little late this year compared to the breeding season. So it was a little more challenging for hunters to be able to harvest birds just because they were either henned up or the hens were already sitting on nest. So I think that probably weighed into a little bit for our season. But some of the local numbers here, and some of them was a little surprising, some not. But Caldwell County this year, it was one of the counties that was up. Hunters harvested 321 birds this year compared to 253 last year. Clinton County, which is kind of a new county to, at least for me, to report on numbers. And this was kind of a surprising number to me, Stu, just because of the, you know, based off, you know, population and things like that in Clinton County, I would have figured they would harvest quite a few more birds. And with the Corps having quite a bit of ground around Smithville Lake, I assume there's quite a bit of public land hunting, which I know there is, but the number of birds harvested in Clinton County was kind of a shock to me. This year, 128 compared to 92 last year. So pretty low harvest when we look at some of our other counties. For example, Davies County, which we'll talk about next, pretty close to last year's numbers, 457 this year compared to 458 last year. So right on par for Davies County. DeKalb County, 222 this year compared to 163 last year. Gentry County, again, right on par, 230 this year compared to 229 last year. Grundy County, again, pretty well on par, 371 this year compared to 375 last year. Harrison County saw a slight decline, and so, which was, I think, probably good for our population of turkeys, because we were, last two previous seasons, they had set records each year in Harrison County, so not a third one in a row. This year, hunters harvested 691 compared to 730 last year. Mercer County, another county that was surprisingly a little bit low. And I wonder if it is the fact of maybe a reduction in the number of non-residents. But this year, hunters in Mercer County had 446 compared to 549. Worth County, again, pretty well on par, 172 this year compared to 179 last year. So kind of most counties was pretty similar. Saw a couple that had some fairly significant jumps, and a few that saw fairly significant decreases. Primarily Mercer County saw the biggest decrease with about 100 birds, and then Harrison County saw the next big decrease with about 40 birds. So overall, I think it was a pretty good season, though, still. You know, again, statewide, we was down just 1,000 birds compared to last year.
0: Okay, about a minute left on this segment. The cycle or the time, you mentioned that, you know, the season was late. Are we at the late end of that cycle where it cycles back here in the next 2 years? Because we always have it. It's what they do, like with Misha. You know, you have to, you know, every 7 years you cycle back. Are we in that situation with the?
6: Well, it started on the 20th of this year, so I mean, it might be a couple days late, but I mean, it's never going to start around like the 10th or 11th or anything like that. So yeah, it may have been a couple days late as far as the calendar falls. So I just don't know that why the birds were acting the way they were, because really we didn't have that big of a warm up. I mean, it was comfortable spring, I guess, maybe a little warmer than normal, but it seemed like we had more of a spring instead of jumping, you know, all the way up into the 80s and 90s early on. But I don't know why that was the case, but maybe it's just because we didn't have those hard, cold temperatures. Maybe that's why. I'm not sure.
0: Josh Roller is with the Missouri Department of Conservation. 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

next time you're in a building that has at least four stories, I have a task for you. No, I don't like it either, but I'll tell you about it coming up.

0: It's his new one. I love this song. That's Luke Combs and Be By You While You're Climbing the Stairs. There's a new study just got published in a journal of cardiology. Scientific study showing that the next time you're in a building with four flights of stairs, climb all four flights as fast as you can. Because according to this study, if it takes you more than 90 seconds to go up four flights of stairs, that means you have less than optimal heart health. So you got to be able to climb four flights of stairs in under a minute and a half, according to this new study. So the next time I have the opportunity with four flights of stairs, I will try this. 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
12: Here's a look at your weather forecast powered by weatherology.com. Overcast skies today with daytime highs approaching 63. Northwesterly winds 10 to 15 miles an hour. Partly cloudy skies tonight. Lows dip down to about 45. Tomorrow, 63. Low 60s Thursday with a chance for storms. Turning warmer Friday with highs in the mid-60s. Chance for storms continues. I'm staff meteorologist Derek Height. Right now, 52.
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0: think country should be the only music on the radio?
1: Well, then just get out that welding torch and put that tuning knob out of its misery. You're home in the country, KAAN, Bethany.

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Because it is that perfect. That's Kane Brown.

0: the video is very dark. It's like they didn't turn any lights on to establish the moodiness of the whole thing. 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I mean, turn the lights on. We want to see them. That's Corey Kent and Co. Wetzel.
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7: July corn down 1 at 476, September down 3 quarters at 481.5, December down 1 at 497. July soybeans down 0.5 at 1212.5, August up 3 quarters at 1211.75, November up 2.5 at 1203.5. July Chicago wheat up 5.25 at 669.75, September up 4.75 at 682.5, December up 4.75 at 701. June live cattle up 75 cents at 254.12, August down 25 cents at 246.90, October down 5 cents at 238.90. August feeder cattle up 165 at 360.50, September up 130 at 357.50, October up 135 at 354.45. June lean hogs up 32 cents at 98.85, July up 35 cents at 103.10, and August down 12 cents at 103.10. The Dow is down 252 points at 49,430. With this look at your markets, I'm Kaylin Lair on TFN The Farm Net.

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0: The song was nominated in the Music Event of the Year category for the ACMs. The award actually went to Riley Green and Ella Langley. I thought Shaboozy and Jelly had a pretty good shot at it, though.
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3: Here's a look at your weather forecast powered by weatherology.com. Overcast skies today with daytime highs approaching 63. Northwesterly winds 10 to 15 miles an hour. Partly cloudy skies tonight. Lows dip down to about 45. Tomorrow, 63. Low 60s Thursday with a chance for storms. Turning warmer Friday with highs in the mid-60s, chance for storms continues. I'm staff meteorologist Derek Height. Right now, 52.
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1: NBC News Radio. I'm Chris Caraccio. Police are revealing more details after two teenage shooters and three adult victims died during an attack at the Islamic Center of San Diego yesterday. A woman called police to say her teenage son had left their home with her car and several guns. Minutes later, police got a call about the shooting at the Islamic Center. At the scene, police found three deceased adults, including one security guard. A landscaper who was working in the area was also shot, but his helmet reportedly deflected the bullet and he was left unhurt. Police believe this was a hate-motivated attack. Today marks a jam-packed primary day with elections in six states for the U.S. House, Senate, and governor races. Voters head to the polls in Alabama, Idaho, Kentucky, Oregon, Pennsylvania, and Georgia, where five GOP candidates will battle to face Georgia Democrat Senator John Ossoff, who Republicans think is vulnerable in the November midterms. In Kentucky's GOP primaries, Republican Congressman Thomas Massie, a vocal President Trump critic, faces Trump-backed Ed Gallarin. Millions of people across several states are bracing for severe weather conditions today. NBC's Shaquille Brewster reports it follows devastating tornadoes in some parts of the country over the past couple of days.
2: At least 50 twisters have been reported over the last 48 hours, leaving a swath of destruction in parts of Iowa and Nebraska. In St. Paul, mangled cars and homes reduced to rubble.
1: Today, the eastern Great Lakes, as well as the Ohio and Tennessee valleys, are set to get storms packing hail and damaging wind gusts. A few tornadoes are also possible across the region. Northern and central parts of Texas may see large hail. A cluster of thunderstorms with the potential to create strong wind gusts and large hail will arrive in the Northeast tomorrow. The head of the World Health Organization is expressing concerns over an Ebola outbreak in Uganda and the Democratic Republic of Congo. At a meeting in Geneva this week, Dr. Tedros Ghebreyesus says that he's deeply concerned about the scale and speed of the epidemic. The suspected death toll has risen to more than 130. I'm Chris Caraccio, NBC News Radio.
3: July corn down 1 at 476, September down a half at 481 and 3 quarters, December down 3 quarters at 497 and a quarter. July soybeans down a quarter at 1212 and 3 quarters, August up 1 and a quarter at 1212 and a quarter, November up 2 and 3 quarters at 1203 and 3 quarters. July Chicago wheat up 4 and 3 quarters at 669 and a quarter, September up 4 and a half at 682 and a quarter, December up 4 and a quarter at 700 and a half. June live cattle up 130 at 254.67, August up 35 cents at 247.50, October up 55 cents at 239.50. August feeder cattle up 372 at 362.57, September up 342 at 359.62, October up 290 at 356. June lean hogs up 10 cents at 98.62, July up 17 cents at 102.92, and August down 35 cents at 102.87. The Dow was down 239 points at 49,446. With this look at your markets, I'm Kaylin Lair on TFN, the Farm Net.
4: District baseball has been moved back to tomorrow night from Princeton. Class 2 District 16 championship game between Albany and Princeton. Now going to be a 5:30 start at Princeton tomorrow. We'll have Cardinals baseball on the air this evening on regional radio. 5:50 for the pregame start as the Cardinals and Pirates will start a three-game series. Michigan Golf Championships in Class 1 at River Cut. They are still trying to deal with the rain. They have moved now their second day start back to a noon start. Jensen Davis of North Harrison is in the hunt for a medal. He was 15th after the first day, and he is going to be one of the early groups when they would restart, because he is expected to go at hole one with his foursome that includes Carter Thompson of Meadville, who's also in medalist contention. In fact, they have the medalist contenders all with one another. Silas Walls of Casey Lutheran and Noah Bringer of Canton will be in Jensen Davis' group. Taden Cook of Rockport tied for seventh, and he'll be playing with Samuel Kuhn of Valley Catholic, Ethan Wunderlich of Eugene, and Jackson Twinter of Sacred Heart. The leaderboard has individually the two top individuals coming from Gloria Deo Academy, Trenton King, who was two over after yesterday. He's going to be starting on hole 10. Hollis Gines is going to be competing with him. Well, we mentioned Tayden Cook is tied for 7th, and Jensen Davis is by himself in 15th when they will start the day today. By the way, if they can't play, they generally just cut that to an 18-hole tournament and call that good. That would give him a medal in this regard. Eli Geiser of Maysville is going to be competing. He was 15 over, top third of the golfers, generally the top third of the golfers, though, after his first round of 87 that was yesterday. Jack Donovan also is tied for 38th, upper half. Caleb Meek of Maysville right on the upper half line. And Rockport, Worth County, and Stanbury, Princeton, all with individuals that are representing their schools at the Michigan Golf Championships. Our golf reports are sponsored by Ice Capital, Foster's Heating and Cooling, Independent Farmers Bank, Maysville, King City, Stewartsville, Northwest Implement of Maryville, P&S Equipment Auctions, Cameron Glass, Stanbury School, Princeton School, and Atkinson Electric. We'll probably have our next report for you somewhere around 1 o'clock or so, or maybe just after 1 o'clock at about this time after the hour, to see where they're at and whether indeed they were able to get started. And again, Albany baseball with the Princeton at District 16 tonight in Class 1 that has been postponed until tomorrow night beginning at 5:30. We'll have a Cardinals on FM 95.5 against the Pirates at 5:50.
5: 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Yeah. Case dismissed. 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

If you are battling with your kids about how much time they spend scrolling on their phones, you're probably not going to like this, but I'll tell you about it coming up.

0: When you want to know what's going on down on the farm, join CAN every weekday for state and regional market reports to let you know the latest commodity prices right here on CAN.
1: Prettiest girl I'd ever seen. Look at her, man, look at me.

0: Chris Janssen's new one. Maybe a beer would help you talk to your kid about social media. A couple of articles came out this past weekend. One ran in the New York Times showing that the majority of parents in the United States report that their kids are online, quote, continuously. According to this report, teenagers and younger are online all the time. The same day that article came out, Fortune magazine ran an article on how tech billionaires keep their own kids from using the very technology that turned the parents into billionaires. They don't want their kids using these platforms. 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I just thought I'd throw this out there for what it's worth. 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
17: Here's a look at your weather forecast powered by Weatherology.com. Overcast skies today with daytime highs approaching 63. Northwesterly winds 10 to 15 miles an hour. Partly cloudy skies tonight. Lows dip down to about 45. Tomorrow, 63. Low 60s Thursday with a chance for storms. Turning warmer Friday with highs in the mid-60s. Chance for storms continues. I'm staff meteorologist Derek Height. Currently, it's 54 degrees.
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6: July corn down 2 1/4 at 474 3/4. September down 2 at 480 1/4. December down 1 3/4 at 496 1/4. July soybeans down 2 at 1211. August down 1/2 at 1210 1/2. November up 1 1/2 at 1202 1/2. July Chicago wheat up 3 1/4 at 667 3/4. September up 3 at 680 3/4. December up 2 3/4 at 699. June live cattle up 172 at 255.10. August up 62 cents at 247.77. October up 75 cents at 239.70. August feeder cattle up 405 at 362.90. September up 380 at 360. October up 3 at 356.10. June lean hogs down 32 cents at 98.20. July down 30 cents at 102.45. August down 77 cents at 102.45. The Dow is down 156 points at 49,529. With this look at your markets, I'm Kaylin Lair on TFN The Farm Net.
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15: 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Overcast skies today with daytime highs approaching 63. Northwesterly winds 10 to 15 miles an hour. Partly cloudy skies tonight. Lows dip down to about 45. Tomorrow, 63. Low 60s Thursday with a chance for storms. Turning warmer Friday with highs in the mid-60s, chance for storms continues. I'm staff meteorologist Derek Height. Currently, it's 54 degrees.
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1: NBC News Radio. I'm Chris Caraccio. President Trump says an attack on Iran would be underway if he didn't pause plans to do so. He told reporters this morning that he was an hour away from making the decision when he got a call from Middle Eastern leaders saying they think a deal could be close. Trump said the leaders asked for a couple of days to continue talks. Authorities in California have provided more details after two teenage shooters and three adult victims died yesterday during an attack at the Islamic Center of San Diego. A woman called police to say her teenage son had left their home with her car and several guns. Minutes later, police got a call about the shooting at the Islamic Center. Police are treating the shooting as a hate crime. Today is a jam-packed primary day with elections in six states for the U.S. House, Senate, and governor races. In one of the most closely watched races, Kentucky Republican Congressman Thomas Massie, a vocal President Trump critic, faces Trump-backed Ed Gallarin.
2: I'm not running against President Trump. Most of the people voting for me support President Trump like I do.
1: It's yet another contest that many believe will test Trump's grip on the GOP. Voters will also head to the polls in Alabama, Idaho, Kentucky, Oregon, Pennsylvania, and Georgia. Five GOP candidates will battle in the Peach State to face Georgia Democrat Senator John Ossoff, who Republicans think is vulnerable in the upcoming midterms. The World Cup that begins next month is expected to be the most polluting World Cup in history. Climate scientists and advocates are criticizing FIFA, saying it made the wrong plans at a time when climate change is worsening and the risk of playing in dangerous heat is increasing. FIFA has a commitment to reduce its carbon emissions by 50% by 2030. The NBA's Eastern Conference Finals begin tonight in New York City. The Knicks will welcome in the Cleveland Cavaliers for Game 1. The Knicks haven't played in a while after sweeping the 76ers in the conference semifinals. Meantime, the Cavs had a long semifinal series, beating the Detroit Pistons in seven games. I'm Chris Caraccio, NBC News Radio.
3: July corn down 1¾ at 475¼. September down 1 at 481¼. December down 1 at 497. July soybeans unchanged at 1213. August up 1½ at 1212½. November up 4 at 1205. July Chicago wheat up 4¼ at 668¾. September up 4¼ at 682. December up 3¾ at 700. June live cattle up 165 at 255.02. August up 67 cents at 247.82. October up 95 cents at 239.90. August feeder cattle up 450 at 363.35, September up 432 at 360.52, October up 417 at 357.27. June lean hogs down 55 cents at 97.97, July down 35 cents at 102.40, and August down 85 cents at 102.32. The Dow is down 114 points at 49,571. With the Secure Markets, I'm Kayla Nair on TFN The Farm Net.
4: Here's your midday market report on Tuesday, May 19th. Starting with a cattle auction at Tyna Livestock Market, they sold 1,605 head yesterday. Compared to last week, steers and heifers sold mostly steady to firm. There was not a market test on the potload of steers averaging at 775 pounds that sold at 380.25. Feeder steers, medium and large, 4 to 5 weights, 530 to 581, 5 to 6 weights, 485 to 516, 6 to 7 weights, 421 to 463, 7 to 8 weights, 380.25 to 414. Feeder heifers, medium and large, 3 to 4 weights, 547 to 585, 4 to 5 weights, 484 to 540, 5 to 6 weights, 420 to 467, 6 to 7 weights, 375 to 413. Looking at your prior day hog markets, starting with the barrows and gilts, 1,732 head. Base carcass price was $94.89. Change was up $3.29. For sows, there was a head count of 5,519 head, and the live price was $30 to $80 even. This has been a look at your midday markets on Tuesday, May 19th, with the Missouri Department of Agriculture. This is Amanda Weberg.
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0: on Mint Road in Guilford. Bram Funeral Home in charge of the arrangements. Memorial Graveside Services and interment for Roy Gilmore will be at 11 o'clock Saturday at the Bethel Cemetery of Mercer County. Memorials can be made at the Bethel Church in care of the Robertson Funeral Home of Bethany. Funeral services for 69-year-old Bethany resident Jack Doobie will be at 3 o'clock Saturday at the Stith Funeral Home, and the family to receive friends between 1 and 3 on Saturday at the funeral home. Burial follows in the Miriam Cemetery of Bethany. Memorials are suggested to the Missouri Heritage Hunting Federation in care of the funeral home. A celebration of life for 74-year-old Harlan Dugan Van Hooser will be June 22nd, and a celebration of life service for 89-year-old David James Munson planned on August 1st in Maryville.
1: Here's a look at your weather forecast, powered by weatherology.com. 63 this afternoon, under cloudy skies. Northerly winds, 10 to 15 miles an hour. Partly cloudy skies tonight. Lows dip down to about 45. Highs level off around 63. Tomorrow, mainly sunny. 63 Thursday, with a chance for storms. 66 Friday, storms continue. I'm staff meteorologist Derek Height. Currently, it's 54 degrees.

0: are breaking hearts on a Friday night. She's a Friday night heartbreaker. Here is a game player. Better do yourself a favor. The setting things right on a Sunday.
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0: Shouldn't it be a song about trying to control your own mouth? Because that's where the news is going to come from. That's Al Dean.
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10: July corn down 1 at 476, September down a quarter at 482, December unchanged at 498. July soybeans up a half at 1213 and a half, August up 2 at 1213, November up 5 at 1206. July Chicago wheat up 5 at 669 and a half, September up 4 and 3 quarters at 682 and a half, December up 5 at 701 and a quarter. June live cattle up 177 at 255.15, August up 70 cents at 247.85, October up 97 cents at 239.92. August feeder cattle up 462 at 363.47, September up 467 at 360.87, October up 450 at 357.60. June lean hogs down 45 cents at 98.07, July down 45 cents at 102.30, August down 90 cents at 102.32. The Dow is down 107 points at 49,578. With this look at your markets, I'm Kaylin Lair on TFN, the Farm Net.
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0: He did not win any ACM awards this past weekend. He wasn't there, so I guess that worked out okay.
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8: Here's a look at your weather forecast, powered by weatherology.com. 63 this afternoon, under cloudy skies. Northerly winds, 10 to 15 miles an hour. Partly cloudy skies tonight. Lows dip down to about 45. Highs level off around 63. Tomorrow, mainly sunny. 63 Thursday with a chance for storms. 66 Friday, storms continue. I'm staff meteorologist Derek Height. Currently, it's 54 degrees.
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1: NBC News Radio. I'm Chris Caraccio. Police are revealing more details after two teenage shooters and three adult victims died yesterday during an attack at the Islamic Center of San Diego. NBC's Morgan Chesky has more.
2: Authorities saying that it was the mother of a 17-year-old who called San Diego police yesterday morning, warning that she was afraid her son was suicidal and that she believed he left home with a friend dressed in camouflage and that there were multiple firearms missing as well as her car.
1: Police say minutes later they got a call about the shooting at the Islamic Center. Three adults, including a security guard, were dead at the scene. A short time later, officers found the two suspects in a car dead from apparently self-inflicted gunshot wounds. A landscaper who was working in the area was also shot, but his helmet reportedly deflected the bullet and he was left unhurt. President Trump says he was an hour away from making the decision to attack Iran. He made the comment to reporters this morning, saying that he then got a call from Middle Eastern leaders saying they think a deal could be close. Trump said the leaders asked for a couple of days to continue talks. Voters are heading to the polls today in Alabama, Idaho, Kentucky, Oregon, Pennsylvania, and Georgia. In Georgia, five GOP candidates will battle to face Georgia Democrat Senator John Ossoff, who Republicans think is vulnerable in the November midterms. In Kentucky's GOP primaries, Republican Congressman Thomas Massey, a vocal critic of President Trump, faces Trump-backed Ed Gallarin. And President Trump has endorsed Texas Attorney General Ken Paxton in the race for Senate. Experts say that this is likely game over for the incumbent, Senator John Cornyn.
3: Trump's calculus is if Paxton is already ahead, his endorsement should add several points to that.
1: SMU political analyst Cal Gilson says that the president's stamp of approval still means a lot in conservative politics. He points to the recent election in Louisiana. The incumbent there, Senator Bill Cassidy, lost to a Trump-endorsed candidate. I'm Chris Caraggio, NBC News Radio.
4: July, corn down 4.5 at 472.5. September down 3.75 at 478.5. December down 3.25 at 494.75. July soybeans down 3.5 at 1209.5. August down 2 at 1209. November up 1.25 at 1202.25. July Chicago wheat down 1.5 at 663. September down 1.75 at 676. December down 1.25 at 695. June live cattle up 117 at 254.55. August up 10 cents at 247.25, October up 27 cents at 239.22. August feeder cattle up 460 at 363.45, September up 450 at 360.70, October up 435 at 357.45. June lean hogs down 62 cents at 97.90, July down 72 cents at 102.02. The Dow is down 116 points at 49,569. With this look at your markets, I'm Kaylin Lair on TFN The Farm Net.
5: It's true, we do like to take the high road. I'm gonna take the high road, take the high road, take the high road. However, we still got some friends in low places. I got friends in low places. Heck, we play country music for everybody. Your home in the country, KAAN, Bethany.

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0: That is his new one. That's John Morgan. And don't kid yourself that prom isn't getting completely stupid. In suburban Chicago, the executive director of a city parks department has been sued by the city because she personally authorized a helicopter to land in the middle of a public park for her daughter's prom photos. Her daughter was on board in her prom dress, and they took pictures. They landed this helicopter in the middle of a park with a whole bunch of kids playing. So the mom and the pilot were both issued citations. The daughter was not held criminally accountable for this, and she was by herself in these prom photos. There was no guy in the photos anywhere. So if you feel like you've been, you know, a little too indulgent with your daughter for prom stuff, the bar has been set pretty high. 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
17: Here's a look at your weather forecast powered by Weatherology.com. Mainly cloudy this afternoon with highs around 63. North winds 10 to 15 miles an hour. Lows around 45 tonight. Mainly sunny tomorrow, highs around 63. Low 60s Thursday with a chance for storms. Turning warmer Friday with highs in the mid-60s, chance for storms continues. I'm staff meteorologist Derek Height. Right now, 54.
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18: Data and technology are mainstream in production agriculture, but some related industries are still playing catch-up. One of those is crop insurance. Mike Day is the former business head for Rural Community Insurance Services. He says there could be many advantages for farmers who allow precision ag data that's generated from their machines to help customize their policies for crop coverage. It won't necessarily lower their premiums, but reporting with electronic data would be a lot easier by saving time and reducing paperwork.
21: To populate acreage reports, to tabulate harvested production, and really kind of work the insurance policy from end to end, from planting to harvest. So it's a slow uptake, but I think there's more and more interest now in ways to make it simpler for the farmer to get the data they need to get a policy established and, if need be, work through a claim.
18: Young farmers are apt to be tech savvy, but this is still a relatively new idea in the insurance world. Day says more and more companies are jumping in, and he predicts using electronic data will be mainstream in a few years.
21: Part of it, I think, is actually education training on how to use it. And the other part is having systems that a company can utilize to take that data, clean up the data, use it to populate a policy and issue coverage. But it's ongoing. It's hard work to really get it to where we would like it to be, but we're making progress.
18: As insurance innovations continue, real-time data will help fine-tune crop insurance products and coverage. With that data, farmers could negotiate better rates. But to take advantage of this, they must be willing to share their data, which is often a touchy subject because of ownership rights and privacy concerns. Learn more about insurance and data management at livingthecountrylife.com. 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
3: Let's take a look at your closing sentiment report. July, corn down 1¾ at 475 and a quarter. September down 3/4 at 481 and a half. December unchanged at 498. July, soybeans down 2¾ at 1210 and a quarter. August down 3/4 at 1210 and a quarter. November up 1¾ at 1202 and 3/4. July, Chicago wheat up 3½ at 668. September up 3¼ at 681. December up 2¾ at 699. June live cattle up 117 at 254.55. August up 10 cents at 247.25, October up 35 cents at 239.30. August feeder cattle up 480 at 363.65, September up 480 at 361, October up 455 at 357.65. June lean hogs down 60 cents at 97.92, July down 60 cents at 102.15, and August down 112 at 102.10. With this look at your closing sentiment report, I'm Kaylin Lair on TFN The Farm Net.
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0: He's going to be a coach on the upcoming season of The Voice. Don't tell me that's not going to increase their female viewing numbers. That's Riley Green.
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1: 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The Northwest Showdown, May 23rd, 24th, at the new track 24898 SSR Route B, southwest of Maryville. Farming is part of our American culture. From planting season to haying season to harvest season, it's long days and short nights. With the increase in farming activities in the warmer months, it's important to keep safety a top priority in the fields and on the roadways. 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
4: Here's a look at your weather forecast powered by weatherology.com. Mainly cloudy this afternoon with highs around 63. North winds 10 to 15 miles an hour. Lows around 45 tonight. Mainly sunny tomorrow. Highs around 63. Low 60s Thursday with a chance for storms. Turning warmer Friday with highs in the mid-60s. Chance for storms continues. I'm staff meteorologist Derek Height. Right now, 54.
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1: NBC News Radio. I'm Chris Caraccio.
2: Vice President J.D. Vance says the U.S. is locked and loaded when it comes to Iran, but he hopes for a diplomatic solution. Vance told reporters today that President Trump has instructed his team to aggressively negotiate with Iran, adding the end goal is for the regime to never have a nuclear weapon.
3: We're in a pretty good spot here, but there's an option B. And the option B is that we could restart the military campaign to continue to prosecute the case, to continue to try to achieve America's objectives.
2: Vance says the White House wants to reset the relationship with Iran, but added that it takes two to tango. Vance spoke to reporters from the White House press room today, filling in for Press Secretary Karoline Leavitt, who's on maternity leave. Today, there are primary elections happening in six states for the U.S. House, Senate, and governor races. Voters head to the polls in Alabama, Idaho, Kentucky, Oregon, Pennsylvania, and Georgia, where five GOP candidates will battle to face Georgia Democrat Senator John Ossoff, who Republicans think is vulnerable in the November midterms. In Kentucky's GOP primaries, Republican Congressman Thomas Massie, a vocal critic of President Trump, faces Trump-backed Ed Gallarin. The Sandy Fire in Southern California has burned 1,300 acres of land with 5% containment. The fire doubled in size last night, but officials are expecting lighter winds today. The fire started on a dry hillside shortly before 11 o'clock local time yesterday morning. Multiple reports say it was started by somebody using power equipment to clear brush. More than 33,000 residents remain under evacuation orders or warnings. The State Department is warning against travel to several nations experiencing a growing Ebola outbreak. Officials strongly urged U.S. citizens from visiting Democratic Republic of Congo, South Sudan, and Uganda for any reason. It follows yesterday's announcement from the CDC banning foreign travelers from three Ebola-impacted counties after an American physician working in the impacted area tested positive for the virus. I'm Chris Caraccio, NBC News Radio.
4: Let's take a look at your closing sentiment report. July corn down 1¾ at 475 and a quarter. September down 3/4 at 481 and a half. December unchanged at 498. July soybeans down 2¾ at 1210 and a quarter. August down 3/4 at 1210 and a quarter. November up 1¾ at 1202 and 3/4. July Chicago wheat up 3½ at 668. September up 3¼ at 681. December up 2¾ at 699. June live cattle up 117 at 254.55. August up 10 cents at 247.25. October up 35 cents at 239.30. August feeder cattle up 480 at 363.65. September up 480 at 361. October up 455 at 357.65. June lean hogs down 60 cents at 97.92. July down 60 cents at 102.15. And August down 112 at 102.10. With this look at your closing sentiment report, I'm Kaylin Lair on TFN The Farm Net.
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11: 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Mainly cloudy this afternoon with highs around 63. North winds 10 to 15 miles an hour. Lows around 45 tonight. Mainly sunny tomorrow, highs around 63. Low 60s Thursday with a chance for storms. Turning warmer Friday with highs in the mid-60s, chance for storms continues. I'm staff meteorologist Derek Height. Right now, it's 54 degrees.
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0: George Burge, Luke Bryan, that's Ride, Ride, Ride. Well, NASCAR driver Denny Hamlin won the All-Star race and a fat $1 million prize after his mom lost her house, his dad too, obviously, tragic fire last year. He said he's given the money to her so that she can buy new furniture and a new place, which, you know, class act for that, for sure.
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13: Let's take a look at your closing sentiment report. July corn down 1¾ at 475¼. September down 3/4 at 481½. December unchanged at 498. July soybeans down 2¾ at 1210¼. August down 3/4 at 1210¼. November up 1¾ at 1202¾. July Chicago wheat up 3½ at 668. September up 3¼ at 681. December up 2¾ at 699. June live cattle up 117 at 254.55. August up 10 cents at 247.25. October up 35 cents at 239.30. August feeder cattle up 480 at 363.65. September up 480 at 361. October up 455 at 357.65. June lean hogs down 60 cents at 97.92. July down 60 cents at 102.15. And August down 112 at 102.10. With this look at your closing sentiment report, I'm Kaylin Lair on TFN The Farm Net.
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When you want to know what's going on down on the farm, join Ken every weekday for state and regional market reports that let you know the latest commodity prices.

0: Whiskey Drink, Jason Aldean. Michael Bublé was at the ACMs and raved about how much he loves the country music world. Everybody introduces themselves no matter how famous they are. Plus, he says the humility, goodness, and faith. He's actually making a classic-sounding country album in Nashville right now, and he says he's calling it a love letter to country. So it'll be an interesting crossover to watch going into next year.
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10: Here's a look at your weather forecast powered by Weatherology.com. Mainly cloudy this afternoon with highs around 63. North winds 10 to 15 miles an hour. Lows around 45 tonight. Mainly sunny tomorrow, highs around 63. Low 60s Thursday with a chance for storms. Turning warmer Friday with highs in the mid-60s, chance for storms continues. I'm staff meteorologist Derek Height. Right now, it's 54 degrees.
11: Let's go ahead and get you an update on the Misha Class 1 Golf Championships. The golf championships were delayed until a 1 o'clock start due to weather, but they're back and going, and they're through four holes, so it's going to be kind of a late round, or the round won't be done until late this afternoon. But when we took a look at the scores from earlier, Jensen Davis of North Harrison was right on the cut line for medals, and he is still there. So far, 2 over on the day and 11 over for the championship. And on the day, he has gone with the same scores. He started on the front nine, and he's scored the same thing as what he did yesterday outside of one, where he was actually one stroke better. So he was 3 over through 5 holes yesterday at this time, or at least over the same 5 holes. He's going to par 5, par 4, and par 4, and he is still at 15th overall as he tries to get a medal from the area. Carter Thompson of Meadville is 4 over so far through 6 on the day, at 12 over for the tournament. He sits at 18th place overall. Eli Geiser of Maysville, He is even on the day. In fact, he and Mac White are playing really well. Mac White is a teammate. He was 16 over yesterday, and he is one under so far through five. Mac White, he also had a birdie yesterday, but he was able to number nine, a par four. So he has got a birdie, and he's one under. Eli Geiser is sitting at even. Jackson Donovan is two over so far through five, and he is 17 over so far. He's 17 over so far for the tournament. Grady Cook of Rockport, he was five over through five. Louis DeWilde is five over through five and 23 over overall. And Jace Harms is three over so far through five and 26 over for the championship. Chase Evans is three over through five and 27 over so far on the day. Two over through five is Caleb New and 30 over so far for the championship. Jack Meyerkorth of Rockport is nine over so far through five. And the other... The other individuals to take a look at, Hudson Wilson of Princeton, so far one over through four, 18 over for the championship. Caleb Meek of Maysville, six over through four, 22 over so far for the championship. And Aiden Graham of Stanbury is four over so far through five. As far as the team standings are concerned, Maysville with a nice start at least with Mac White and Eli Geiser, they have moved up a spot, so they're plus 79 now. They are sixth. Gloria Deo Academy is still leading, as they lead Bloomfield, and in relation to par, they lead by four strokes at this time. Rockport is still sitting at 10th place overall. That's all part of the Misha Class 1 Golf Championships that are taking place at the River Cut Golf Course. They're still pretty early, though, within the competition. As we mentioned, they're only anywhere from three holes through about six holes into the championship so far, or into the second round that is being held today. We'll have another report coming up for you next hour on Regional Radio.

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1: NBC News Radio. I'm Chris Caraccio. Police are praising the security guard at the Islamic Center of San Diego, where two suspects killed three victims yesterday. San Diego Police Chief Scott Wall said the guard prevented the suspects from gaining access to the kids and teachers inside before he was shot and killed. Wall said two other brave adults at the mosque lured the suspects outside before they, too, lost their lives. Vice President J.D. Vance says he still hopes for a diplomatic solution, but the U.S. is locked and loaded when it comes to Iran. He told reporters today that President Trump has instructed his team to aggressively negotiate with Iran, adding the end goal is for the regime to never have a nuclear weapon. Vance made the comments while filling in for White House Press Secretary Karoline Leavitt, who's on maternity leave. And Vice President Vance says the new $1.8 billion anti-weaponization fund isn't meant for people who attack police during the January 6th Capitol riot. He was asked about the Department of Justice fund that's advertised for people who think they were wronged by the department under the Biden administration.
2: I'm not committing to giving anybody money or committing to giving no one money. What I'm committing to is a legal process to review these claims and to make sure that people who are mistreated by their government get a little bit of compensation.
1: Vance insists it's about compensating Americans who suffered from what he calls the lawfare under the last administration. He said anyone can apply to get compensation, Republicans, Democrats, and even Hunter Biden, according to Vance. He went on to say that the U.S. government has been settling lawsuits from aggrieved Americans for decades. Texas Attorney General Ken Paxton has received President Trump's endorsement in the state's Republican Senate primary runoff. He backed Paxton in a Truth Social post today, calling him a true MAGA warrior who will tirelessly fight to continue the great growth of our economy, cut taxes and regulations. The Texas race is one of the most closely watched Senate primaries, becoming a test of Trump's grip on Republican voters and the strength of the Senate GOP establishment. I'm Chris Caraccio, NBC News Radio.
3: Let's take a look at your closing sentiment report. July corn down 1 3/4 at 475 and a quarter. September down 3/4 at 481 and a half. December unchanged at 498. July soybeans down 2 3/4 at 1210 and a quarter. August down 3/4 at 1210 and a quarter. November up 1 3/4 at 1202 3/4. July Chicago wheat up 3 1/2 at 668. September up 3 1/4 at 681. December up 2 3/4 at 699. June live cattle up 117 at 254.55. August up 10 cents at 247.25. October up 35 cents at 239.30. August feeder cattle up 480 at 363.65. September up 480 at 361. October up 455 at 357.65. June lean hogs down 60 cents at 97.92. July down 60 cents at 102.15. And August down 112 at 102.10. With this look at your closing sentiment report, I'm Kaylin Lair on TFN The Farm Net.
4: Here's your closing market report on Tuesday, May 19th, starting with Missouri cash grain bids. Corn, 1 lower to 3 higher. Soybeans, 3 lower to 6 higher. Wheat, 2 higher. Corn in St. Joseph, 459. Central Missouri, 435 to 440. Northwest, 420 to 455. Kansas City, 485. Soybeans in St. Joseph, 1189. Central Missouri, 1164 to 1174. Northwest, 1149 to 1174. Kansas City, 1189 to 1254. Wheat in Central Missouri, 627 to 632. Northwest, 627. Kansas City, 647. Looking at a cattle auction at Tina Livestock Market, they sold 1,605 head on Monday. Compared to last week, steers and heifers sold mostly steady to firm. Feeder steers, medium and large, won 4 to 5 weights, 530 to 581. 5 to 6 weights, 485 to 516. 6 to 7 weights, 421 to 463. 7 to 8 weights, 380.25 to 414. Feeder heifers, medium and large, won 3 to 4 weights, 547 to 585. 4 to 5 weights, 484 to 540. 5 to 6 weights, 420 to 467. 6 to 7 weights, 375 to 413. That concludes your closing market report on Tuesday, May 19th, with the Missouri Department of Agriculture. This is Amanda Weberg.
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13: 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Highs level off around 61 this afternoon under overcast skies. North winds 10 to 15 miles an hour. Lows around 45 tonight, mainly cloudy. Daytime highs approaching 62. Tomorrow, lots of sunshine. Highs around 62 Thursday with a chance of rain showers. Storms likely 66 on Friday. I'm staff meteorologist Derek Height. Right now, it's 55 degrees.

Are you feeling country all over? Well, you better be. Otherwise, we're not doing our job. You're home in the country. KAAN. Bethany.

0: Be Her is the latest from Ella Langley, and Ella, of course, is having a great week, man. She won 7 ACM awards over the weekend, and she's making all kinds of history on the chart, too. Her monster hit, Choosin' Texas, just spent its 10th week number one on the Billboard Hot 100. She is the first country artist ever to hold the top two songs for Choosin' Texas and for the song that you just heard, Be Her.
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2: Let's take a look at your closing sentiment report. July corn down 1¾ at 475 and a quarter. September down 3/4 at 481 and a half. December unchanged at 498. July soybeans down 2¾ at 1210 and a quarter. August down 3/4 at 1210 and a quarter. November up 1¾ at 1202 and 3/4. July Chicago wheat up 3½ at 668. September up 3¼ at 681. December up 2¾ at 699. June live cattle up 117 at 254.55. August up 10 cents at 247.25, October up 35 cents at 239.30. August feeder cattle up 480 at 363.65, September up 480 at 361, October up 455 at 357.65. June lean hogs down 60 cents at 97.92, July down 60 cents at 102.15, and August down 112 at 102.10. With this look at your closing sentiment report, I'm Kaylin Lair on TFN The Farm Net.
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0: Luke Holmes, of course, had a whole lot of Green Bay Packers on stage with him when he was at Lambeau Field in Wisconsin. And he even had the Green Bay Packer coach come out and shotgun a beer. Looked like everyone had a great time at his show. By the way, that show had a custom stage set up because his typical shows right now is in the round. And he had to change it up for that legendary appearance.
1: It is time for your farm news update here on TFN, the Farm Net. Today, USDA participant Rod Bain and USDA food safety expert Meredith Carruthers are going to be discussing some summertime grilling food safety tips.
2: The unofficial start of summer and unofficial start of the summer cookout season approaches. Many during the Memorial Day weekend and throughout the summer take advantage of cooking outdoors, like USDA food safety expert Meredith Carruthers.
3: So easy to throw it on, put some meats that have been marinated or even just some burgers or things like that on the grill. So really great and tasty way to cook your food, especially in the summer when you want to be outside and enjoying the weather.
2: Yet with the warmer weather and grilling outside comes increased awareness and practice of food safety. That according to Carruthers.
3: Foodborne illness bacteria like to thrive in warm environments. So if you have raw meat and poultry or other food products that are perishable out in warm temperatures, any bacteria that is present in those foods is likely to multiply faster and faster and faster and potentially to dangerous levels as the weather gets warmer or as it's in that warm environment.
2: So while the two-hour rule still applies regarding leaving perishable food outside or out of a refrigerator or cold source for up to 2 hours to avoid foodborne illness,
3: when temperatures are above 90 degrees Fahrenheit, that time actually reduces to only 1 hour.
2: Hence the importance of keeping hot foods hot and cold foods cold. Chill is among the four steps of food safety: clean, separate, cook, and chill. And with grilling or smoking meats and other foods, the starting point is
3: starting with a clean grill, clean smoker. It's better and safer to start with a clean grill. So making sure you're scraping off those bits before you put new ones on there. Starting with clean grates is helpful.
2: If your cookout is at a park or other outdoor locale away from home with no access to a water faucet, carry bottled water, soap, and paper towels for cleaning the grill. And after washing, start your grill or smoker to allow any remaining bacteria to be killed by the heat. Separating raw and cooked meats and the plates and utensils for them prevents foodborne illness. For instance,
3: keeping in mind to have a different set of utensils there at your grill ready to swap is important, or taking those tongs inside to wash and sanitize before bringing them back out to put your cooked food onto whatever plate or platter you're taking it back in.
2: Use a food thermometer to assure a safe, minimal cooking temperature.
3: It can be quite deceiving when you're grilling something and it looks like it's fully cooked. Your burgers look nice and brown and charred on the outside, so you're like, these must be done. And then you cut into it and it's super bright pink and very clearly not done. The way to avoid that is if you use a food thermometer.
2: More food safety information in general and regarding grilling is available through USDA's Meat and Poultry Hotline, 1-888-MP-HOTLINE. I'm Rod Bain reporting for the U.S. Department of Agriculture in Washington, D.C.
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5: Here's a look at your weather forecast powered by weatherology.com. Highs level off around 61 this afternoon under overcast skies, north winds 10 to 15 miles an hour. Lows around 45 tonight, mainly cloudy. Daytime highs approaching 62 tomorrow, lots of sunshine. Highs around 62 Thursday with a chance of rain showers. Storms likely 66 on Friday. I'm staff meteorologist Derek Height. Right now it's 55 degrees.
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1: NBC News Radio. I'm Chris Caranchio. Police are praising the security guard at the Islamic Center of San Diego, where two suspects killed three victims yesterday. San Diego Police Chief Scott Wall said the guard prevented the suspects from gaining access to the kids and teachers inside before he was shot and killed.
2: His actions, without a doubt, delayed, distracted, and ultimately deterred these two individuals from gaining access.
1: Wall said two other brave adults at the mosque lured the suspects outside before they too lost their lives. The attack was carried out by two teenagers who later killed themselves. Wall said there will be a stepped-up police presence at places of worship in San Diego. Meantime, today the FBI said that it believes the 17 and 18-year-old suspects were radicalized online. Agents have served search warrants connected with the deceased suspects and retrieved scores of weapons and ideological writings about who they hated, including a manifesto. Vice President J.D. Vance says while the U.S. remains locked and loaded, talks continue with Iran. Vance told reporters today that President Trump has instructed his team to aggressively negotiate with Iran, adding the end goal is for the regime to never have a nuclear weapon. He indicated the U.S. is ready to restart the military campaign against Iran to achieve America's objectives. President Trump is backing a candidate in the Republican Senate primary runoff in Texas just 7 days before voters head to the polls. He announced today that he's endorsing Texas Attorney General Ken Paxton, giving him a major boost against incumbent Senator John Cornyn. Cornyn fell into disfavor with Trump when he initially didn't back Trump's 2024 presidential run. Polls are closing in a matter of hours in six states holding primaries for the U.S. House, Senate, and governor races. They are taking place in Alabama, Idaho, Georgia, Oregon, Pennsylvania, and Kentucky, where Republican Congressman Thomas Massie, a vocal critic of Trump, faces Trump-backed Ed Gallarin. It's yet another contest that many believe will test the president's grip on the GOP. I'm Chris Caranchio, NBC News Radio.
3: Let's take a look at your closing sentiment report. July corn down 1 3/4 at 475 1/4. September down 3/4 at 481 1/2. December unchanged at 498. July soybeans down 2 3/4 at 1210 1/4. August down 3/4 at 1210 1/4. November up 1 3/4 at 1202 3/4. July Chicago wheat up 3 1/2 at 668. September up 3 1/4 at 681. December up 2 3/4 at 699. June live cattle up 117 at 254.55. August up 10 cents at 247.25. October up 35 cents at 239.30. August feeder cattle up 480 at 363.65. September up 480 at 361. October up 455 at 357.65. June lean hogs down 60 cents at 97.92. July down 60 cents at 102.15. And August down 112 at 102.10. With this look at your closing sentiment report, I'm Kaylin Lair on TFN, the Farm Net.
4: 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First of all, the individual leaders include Trenton King of Gloria Deo Academy and Jines Hollis of Bloomfield. Both are at 3 over and 1 over on the day-to-day, and they're through 8. That's about where they're at. They're about the halfway point. Remember, they didn't get started with the round today until 1 o'clock in Springfield. For the area, Jensen Davis, a sophomore from North Harrison, he is at 14 over for the championship and 5 over for the day. That is in one stroke out of the medalist level. He went out in 40 on the front nine, or I should say, let's see, he went out in 41 of the front nine. He's doing pretty well. He had a triple that he suffered on 9. But he is just one stroke out right now. It's 18th place overall, but there's a lot of ties for 13th. So he's just one stroke out away from medalist. Taden Cook of Rockport. He's climbing. He's 3 over on the day and 10 over for the championship. And so far, he is done with 9. Mack White's having a really good day from Maysville. He is even par, and I think that might be the best score of anybody on the day so far individually. He's 17 over for the championship, and he's through 8, but he's even on the day. Some of the other individuals, Jack Donovan is 5 over on the day and 20 over so far for the championship. He is through with 9. Lewis DeWilde of Maysville is 5 over on the day. He's done with 9, and so far for the championship, he's 23 over. Grady Cook of Rockport, 8 over on the day, 25 over for the championship. Aiden Graham of Stanbury, 6 over on the day, through 8 and 25 over so far for the championship. Caleb Meek of Maysville, 13 over on the day, 29 over for the championship. He's done with 9. Chase Evans is 8 over for the day, 32 over for the championship, and he is done with 10. Caleb New is 5 over on the day, 33 over for the championship. He's done with 9. And Jack Myrickorth of Rockport, 16 over on the day, 40 over for the championship. Need to go back and find Hudson Wilson of Princeton, and Hudson Wilson is 6 over on the day and 23 over for the championship. So we'll get you another update for you about this time next hour on the Misha Golf Championships from Springfield on Regional Radio.
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17: Here's a look at your weather forecast powered by weatherology.com. Overcast skies this afternoon with a high of 61. Winds out of the north, 8 to 15 miles an hour. Cloudy skies expected tonight. Lows dip down to about 45. Tomorrow, highs around 62. Low 60s Thursday with a chance for showers. Warmer Friday with highs in the mid-60s and storms. I'm staff meteorologist Derek Height. Currently, it's 54 degrees.
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0: Wish you well, Vincent Mason. Well, Lainey Wilson's husband, Duck, said the first time he ever saw her in her wedding dress was on their wedding day. And he said she looked unbelievable. She did, for sure. It was one of the most stunning moments for him. They were in their own little world all night. And yeah, really cool to see some of the photos come out from their wedding over the weekend. Big surprise for all of us.
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3: Let's take a look at your closings at our report. July corn down 1 3/4 at 475 1/4. September down 3/4 at 481 1/2. December unchanged at 498. July soybeans down 2 3/4 at 1210 1/4. August down 3/4 at 1210 1/4. November up 1 3/4 at 1202 3/4. July Chicago wheat up 3 1/2 at 668. September up 3 1/4 at 681. December up 2 3/4 at 699. June live cattle up 117 at 254.55. August up 10 cents at 247.25. October up 35 cents at 239.30. August feeder cattle up 480 at 363.65. September up 480 at 361. October up 455 at 357.65. June lean hogs down 60 cents at 97.92. July down 60 cents at 102.15. And August down 112 at 102.10. With this look at your closing settlement report, I'm Kaylin Lair on TFN, the Farm Net.
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0: Rockets. Scotty McCreary, Hootie and the Blowfish. This is an awesome answer if someone asks you this question, but Riley Green showed up without a date to the ACM Awards, and when asked why, he said, because Shania Twain's here, so I'm not bringing a date. Big fanboy moment. Yeah, you got to shoot your shot, man. I'm saying. Awesome way to do it. Honestly, if I'm him, I'm doing the same thing. I'm saying the exact same words.
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10: Here's a look at your weather forecast powered by weatherology.com. Overcast skies this afternoon with a high of 61. Winds out of the north, 8 to 15 miles an hour. Cloudy skies expected tonight. Lows dip down to about 45. Tomorrow, highs around 62. Low 60s Thursday with a chance for showers. Warmer Friday with highs in the mid-60s and storms. I'm staff meteorologist Derek Height. Currently, it's 54 degrees.
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1: NBC News Radio, I'm Jim Roop. Just hours remaining for the primaries in six states for the U.S. House, Senate, and governor races. Voters are headed to the polls in Alabama, Idaho, Kentucky, Oregon, Pennsylvania, Georgia, and Kentucky's GOP primaries. Republican Congressman Tom Massey, a vocal President Trump critic, facing Trump-backed Ed Gallarine. The FBI says two teen suspects behind the deadly shooting at the Islamic Center of San Diego were radicalized online. FBI agent Mark Remley adding that agents have served search warrants connected with the deceased suspects and retrieved several items.
2: So far in this investigation, we've seized over 30 guns and a crossbow. We're continuing to process the information from all the locations, and we will provide more information when we're able to do so.
1: The suspects killed three adults at the center, including a security guard, before they were later found dead from suspected self-inflicted gunshot wounds. San Diego Police Chief Scott Wall praising the three adult victims, saying they prevented the suspects from reaching the kids and teachers inside the mosque. Vice President J.D. Vance says talks with Iran continue in an effort to end the war, but says it seems to him there's a lot of confusion on the Iranian side about what's being negotiated and how.
3: So what we've done is tried to be as clear as possible. What are our red lines? What are the things that we're willing to be accommodating on? And what are the things that we absolutely must have? And as the president has said ad nauseum, and I think I've said it a lot too, Iran cannot have a nuclear weapon.
1: He says the U.S. remains locked and loaded while talks continue, indicating the U.S. is ready to restart the military campaign against Iran. Two American passengers who are exposed to the Hanta virus while on the MV Hondius cruise ship are being ordered to stay in a special quarantine facility in Nebraska. The CDC ordering the couple to remain quarantined through May 31st, but did not elaborate on the reasoning. The stay-to-date would mark the end of the 21-day monitoring period. Jim Roop, NBC News Radio.
4: Let's take a look at your closing settlement report. July corn down 1 3/4 at 475 1/4. September down 3/4 at 481 1/2. December unchanged at 498. July soybeans down 2 3/4 at 1210 1/4. August down 3/4 at 1210 1/4. November up 1 3/4 at 1202 3/4. July Chicago wheat up 3 1/2 at 668. September up 3 1/4 at 681. December up 2 3/4 at 699. June live cattle up 117 at 254.55. August up 10 cents at 247.25. October up 35 cents at 239.30. August feeder cattle up 480 at 363.65. September up 480 at 361. October up 455 at 357.65. June lean hogs down 60 cents at 97.92. July down 60 cents at 102.15. And August down 112 at 102.10. With this look at your closing settlement report, I'm Kaylin Lair on TFN, the Farm Net.
5: And good evening. We are at 5:04 now at Regional Radio. Weather forecast for the evening this evening is calling for, well, still some cloudy conditions at a low down to 45 degrees. Some sunshine for tomorrow. It's not going to be necessarily a lot warmer. A high that's going to be up to about 62. There's a chance of some showers. It comes back into the weather forecast for Wednesday night. It's a good chance of rain on Thursday and particularly Thursday night. These are not expected to be severe storms. There are still a lot of flood warnings that are out there. In fact, the flood warning area has become even more expanded. We'll have more details in your weather forecast that will be upcoming also in just a bit. Two vehicles were totaled following an interstate accident just west of Winston just before 1 o'clock this afternoon. One of the drivers was also taken to the hospital. The Missouri State Highway Patrol says that a vehicle operated by an 88-year-old female driver from Springfield failed to yield to an intersection while a 41-year-old Gallatin driver was in the intersection. Her vehicle struck the driver's vehicle on its driver's side, and the vehicle operated by the Gallatin driver was partly overturned and blocked the roadway. The Gallatin driver had moderate injuries from the accident, was taken to Mosaic Life Care in St. Joseph. The driver of the other vehicle not listed as injured. The accident took place at 1257. The Daviess County Sheriff's Department also assisted the Highway Patrol. City of Ethne took another step in their assessment about the construction of the proposed police and fire station during their meeting that was held on Monday night. Formal approval was given to the council for the final plans for the building, which will be located at the existing fire department at Beekman and Logan Streets. The plans reviewed included a floor plan, floor elevation makeups, the dimensions, rooms, offices, and garage for the police department. City will now be seeking bids for the project. It's not a commitment to the project at this point. City officials will make their determination about moving further with the project based on the assessment of the bids that are received. The city may receive that information sometime in July. Council members did agree to purchase three land parcels for the lot located just north of the city's electric and gas department. The city will close in early August at a price of $75,000. The site will be mixed use for the community and future needs of the city. Council members approved the final cost for the interior work for the Bethany Depot. Those costs were associated with the remodeling work done for the upper and lower levels of the depot. The total cost of the project, that includes relocation, gravel lighting, and pair, and other work, is a little over $200,000. Concrete work will be done next year to allow for ADA compliance. A request using the city's incentive program for sidewalk expansion and improvements was approved. The project will be located at 15th and Main Street. Grand River Title will provide one half of the cost of the new sidewalk. The city will provide the remaining cost. The work is scheduled to begin on June 1st. A request to sell obsolete and inoperable taser equipment currently owned by the Bethany Police Department was approved. The sale will be made to an aftermarket company that specializes in refurbishing older taser equipment for resale to licensed security companies. The Bethany Police Department has been approved of the Missouri Shield Blue Shield designation. Officer Eric Rimmer was specifically recognized for his work that allowed the Bethany Police Department to be considered for the designation. The department is required to meet training, policy development, transparency, and community engagement standards for their consideration. The designation allows the department to be favorably positioned for grant funding and provides for a stronger public trust. Council members also approved a bid for two mobile data terminals at the session. Applications for the Bethany Utility Clerk's position will be accepted through Friday. Todd Riley also began the meeting with a review of the city's long-term strategy regarding the purchase of gas futures. The HCCH Board of Directors supported a scheduling option for convenient care clinic health service options presented by the hospital's chief operations director, Nikki Endring, at their meeting that was held on Monday. The option was first presented before the providers and staff to get their input for providing more convenient scheduling options.
6: What would you think if we opened the clinic Monday through Thursday from 7 a.m. to 6 p.m., scheduled appointments, all through lunch, everybody takes staggered lunches, it's regularly scheduled appointments, not necessarily convenient care, but if you had an acute appointment, you could always schedule to see Dr. Dean or whomever was on that night. So in order to do that, basically there's two providers every night. And when Robin rounded with the staff, they were all very excited about it, actually, because they have patients that want to be able to get in and see them for things other than convenient care, but have to work and can't make scheduled appointments to see their provider.
5: The new option will allow options to patients to see providers outside of the 8 a.m. until 5 p.m. window. It would allow providers to be seen over the lunch hour. The new option would require Monday through Friday scheduled visits to convenient care.
6: And you see, most of our visits through the year are at 5 o'clock. So if we have two providers there and they're taking appointments at 5, 5:15, 5:30, and 5:45, that gives us the opportunity for 8 visits. If it's for something that's a little bit more comprehensive, for example, women's health, that would be a reimbursement much higher than what we get for a convenient care visit. So we have the opportunity to bring in a little bit more revenue. But more than that, we have the opportunity to allow our community to be able to see their providers either at 7 a.m. at lunchtime or in the evening.
5: The new...
6: We would keep the Saturday convenient care.
5: The new clinic hours would not begin immediately, but would begin as soon as possible. There would need to be a transition period. New scheduling option would likely come sometime this fall. The new clinic hours be 7 a.m. until 6 p.m. Monday through Thursday and 7 a.m. until 5 on Friday. Provider teams would work one evening per week for visits in the 5 p.m. hour. The new option would allow potentially 8 visits every evening of the week. The North Harrison and Bethany clinics already practice scheduled visits. The Pattonsburg clinic takes walk-ins on Monday through Thursday. 5:12 is our time now at Regional Radio. Don't miss the ground pounding excitement during the Northwest Showdown Truck and Tractor Pull on Saturday and Sunday, May 23rd and 24th, located at 24898 SSR Route B, southwest of Maryville. 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The Truck and Tractor Pull begins at 5 p.m. Sunday activities start at 10 a.m., including a show and shine, dirt tracks, and a concert at 7 p.m. Admission $20 per day, children 10 and under free. 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
5: 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There is no visitation at the funeral home. 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Service for 92-year-old Gene Willie will be at 11 o'clock Wednesday at the First Christian Church of Mount Air. There'll be an open visitation through 8 this evening at the Armstrong Funeral Home of Mount Air. Visitation with a family present between 10 and 11 on Wednesday at the First Christian Church of Mount Air. Memorials can be made to the First Christian Church and the Mount Air Fire Hall. The Armstrong Funeral Home in charge the arrangements. Celebration of life for 72-year-old Randy John Lessman will be between 5 and 7 Wednesday evening at the Bram Funeral Home of Maryville. Family and friends are all invited to share in the celebration. Arrangements are through the Bram Funeral Home. Memorials can be made at the National Kidney Foundation. 97-year-old Union Star resident Viola Mary Kearns died Sunday in St. Joseph. Survivors include her son, Bobby, of Hollister, Missouri, daughter-in-law, Christine Kearns, 5 grandchildren, 11 great-grandchildren, and 6 great-great-grandchildren. Funeral service for 97-year-old Union Star resident Viola Mary Kearns will be at 10 on Thursday. Robertson Funeral Home of King City, burial in the Union Star Cemetery, visitation Wednesday between 6 and 8 p.m. at the Robertson Funeral Home of King City. More information can be found at robertsonfuneralhome.com. Funeral services for 84-year-old Gary Hammer will be at 10 on Friday at the Robertson Funeral Home of King City. Burial follows in the King City Cemetery. Family to receive friends between 5 and 7 Thursday at the funeral home, and the online condolences can be left at robertsonfuneralhome.com. 63-year-old Guilford resident Kip Raymond Kelso died on Friday. Survivors include daughters Monica Kelso of St. Joseph and Kimberly Violet of Guilford, sons Jay Kelso of Conception Junction and Hunter Kelso of Guilford, longtime companion Bonnie Rodriguez, brother Nick Kelso, 10 grandchildren, 1 great-grandchild. A graveside service for 63-year-old Guilford resident Kip Raymond Kelso will be between 1 and 2 on Friday at the Weatherman Cemetery on Mint Road in Guilford. Bram Funeral Home in charge of the arrangements. Memorial graveside services and interment for Roy Gilmore will be at 11 o'clock Saturday at the Bethel Cemetery at Mercer County. Memorials can be made at the Bethel Church in care of the Robertson Funeral Home at Bethany. Funeral services for 69-year-old Bethany resident Jack Doobie will be at 3 o'clock Saturday at the Stith Funeral Home, and the family to receive friends between 1 and 3 on Saturday at the funeral home. Burial follows in the Miriam Cemetery at Bethany. Memorials are suggested to the Missouri Heritage Hunting Federation in care of the funeral home. A celebration of life for 74-year-old Harlan Dugan Van Hooser will be June 22nd, and a celebration of life service for 89-year-old David James Munson planned on August 1st in Maryville.
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5: Weather Service says that we do have river flooding that continues across the area. Below normal temperatures, going to be the case through Thursday, with the next chance of rain also arriving Thursday and Friday. Now, the rain that does come with that will be coming from thunderstorms, but probably not severe storms. River flooding will continue as the drizzle lingers and below normal temperatures are again expected. The weather forecast is calling, the flood warnings that are out there include several flood warnings for the Grand River, and the Grand River flood warnings for Gallatin and for Chillicothe. The Grand River at Gallatin is receiving minor flooding. Minor flooding is in the weather forecast flood warning in effect until late Thursday night. And at 9:45 this morning, the stage was 29.7, the flood stage 26. River expected to crest this evening at 30.4, then fall below flood stage early on Thursday morning. The Grand River at Pattonsburg with minor flooding and minor flooding in the forecast at 9:30 this morning. The stage at 29.3 feet and the crest was to be this afternoon at 29.5 and fall below flood stage early tomorrow afternoon. The flood stage is at 25 feet. And to the northwest, there are a lot of flood warnings that are out there, with a flood warning for the 102 River affecting Nottoway and Andrew counties. Moderate flooding occurring right now at the 102 River at Maryville, and moderate flooding is in the weather forecast. The river is cresting, or did crest, at 9:30 this morning and falling. It's expected to fall below flood stage of 18 feet then tomorrow morning. And the 102 River at Rosendale also has a flood warning. The flood warning, by the way, is in effect until 9:30 this evening. The flood warning for the 102 River also is, the flood warning for the 102 River at Rosendale is one that has moderate flooding now, moderate flooding in the forecast, and it is one that threatens homes and businesses within Rosendale. Just before noon this morning, the flood stage at 20.2 feet, river expected to crest at 22.5 feet. Just after midnight tonight, the flood stage 18 feet, it falls below flood stage then tomorrow morning. Atchison County with a lot of flood warnings that are out there as well. And the Platte River is also with a flood warning that is taking place as well. The weather forecast says we'll have mostly cloudy weather tonight. The overnight low tonight is going to be down to about 45 degrees with winds out of the north at 6 to 10 miles an hour. Wednesday's forecast sunny with a high 65 and northeast winds at 7 to 11 and gusts as high as 21. There is a 50% chance of some rain overnight then Wednesday night and into Thursday. Increasing cloudiness with a low down to 48 degrees with east to northeast winds at about 6 to 10. Thursday's forecast calls for a chance of showers and cloudy conditions with a high temperature of 64 with east winds at 9 to 13. On Thursday night, showers and maybe a thunderstorm at a low down to 53. It's an 80% chance of rain. We're talking about a quarter to a half inch of rain, though. Showers likely on Friday with rain quarter to a half inch. We'll have mostly cloudy weather and a high 69. Friday night, 30% chance of showers, cloudy with a low 53. On Saturday, partly sunny with a high 76. Saturday night, cloudy with a low 55. Sunday's forecast, sunny and 81. Sunday night, partly cloudy with a low 59. Then Memorial Day, partly sunny and a high temperature that's going to be up to about 85 degrees. The Hunley Whaley weather station in Albany has had a high temperature today of a 65 degrees. And that was just after midnight. I guess their current temperature is at 57 degrees outside right now. And the Lamoni Municipal Airport is reporting mostly cloudy conditions and a temperature of 55 degrees. And the reported temperature in Bethany right now is at 55 degrees. That's a check of your weather information on Regional Radio. We'll have a Misha golf update coming up for you next.
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5: 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Let's start with the team scores from Class 1 to the River Cut Golf Course. They are through with about 13 to 14 holes so far for the second day of the championship. They didn't get started until 1 o'clock this afternoon, and Gloria Deo Academy, the first day leader, had a first day stroke lead of 10 over Bloomfield. That is now down to 5, and both the schools are, both the teams, I guess you should say, are through 13 at this point. South Shelby is sitting third, and they're another three strokes back of Bloomfield. Tipton fourth, Valley Catholic fifth. Maysville is at 99 over, and they are sixth right now, and they look like they're sixth pretty comfortably over Advance, because they have a stroke lead of about 19 so far over Advance. For the Wolverines, they have had five competing, and a good day today by Mac, certainly a good start by Mac White. He was even par for a while, but he's six over right now, still the best score, at least in relation to par. Six over through 14. Eli Geiser is nine over so far through 14, and he is at 24 over overall, but Mac White has the lowest score for the entire tournament to this point for the Wolverines. Louis DeWilde is 9 over on the day, 27 over for the tournament through 14 today. Jace Harms, 33 over, 9 over on the, he's 32 over for the tournament and 9 over for the day and through 15. And Caleb Meek is 17 over on the day, 33 for the tournament, and he's through 13 at this time. Rockport has a Tayden Cook still in medalist position, 4 over for the day, 11 over for the tournament through 13. He looks like he's in pretty good shape. Riser, well, the next best has been Grady Cook, and he was 30 over for the tournament, 13 over for the day, and then Riser Hale, the next best, 18 over on the day, or I should say Henley Mays, 14 over on the day, and 44 over for the tournament. Those are the team results. As far as the individual results, Tayden Cook of Rockport, as we mentioned, he was in the medalist contention and still is. He's sixth right now by two strokes, four over on the day. And Jensen Davis of North Harrison continues to hang around. He continues to hang around to the medalist line, but he's just out of it right now. He remains one stroke back. One of the problems, though, is that there are six different individuals that are tied for 10th. So he's only one stroke back. And I guess in that sense, he would have a shot then if he is able to have a couple good holes. He could provide a substantial lead, and he could shoot from, or he could go all the way from 16th, where he is right now, and out of medalist contention. He could even be within the top 10. But he's 7 over for the day, 16 over for the championship, and he is done with 14 holes for right now. Some of the other individuals and what their days were and where they're at. Jack Donovan, 7 over through 14 of the day and 22nd. He's moved up, at least on the list. He was about mid-pack, and now he's challenging for the upper third. Mac White, as we mentioned, he went almost in nine holes going at even par. Six over on the day, 23 over for the championship, and up to 41st And in the top half of the golfers, Eli Geiser 9 over and for the day, 24 over for the championship. Louis DeWilde is 9 over for the day and 27 over for the championship. Aiden Graham of Stanbury 9 over on the day, 28 over for the championship and through 14. Jacob Cabrera, Plattsburgh, 19 over on the day and 32 over for the championship. Hudson Wilson of Princeton, 15 over the day, 32 over for the championship. And Caleb New, 9 over for the day and 37 over for the championship. That's a lot better day for him. He's improved pretty dramatically. Chase Evans, 15 over for the day and 39 over for the championship at the Misha Golf Championships at Class 1 and Class 1 at River Cut. Palmyra's won Class 2. Palmyra wins Class 2 that I believe was at Farmington. 642 was their team score. But Trenton did have a medalist. Drake Weaver shot a 71 on the second day for a 149 two-day score. He was sixth overall. East Buchanan's Logan Jessen right behind him. He had 275s that went back-to-back. And that is the only championship that was done. Thomas Roberts of Trenton had a second day 179, or a second day 88, and a two-day 179. The baseball championship that was slated, at least, for Princeton tonight between Albany and Princeton, that was called off due to field conditions. They'll play tomorrow night. They move that to a 5:30 start. The game broadcast will also have on regional radio. They're trying to play some of the other games, but they had to move back those start times for some of those other games because of the field conditions as well. Mid-Buchanan does have the lead over Lathrop. Now, that game was already to be played, and Mid-Buchanan with a comfortable lead over Lathrop in the bottom of the third by a score of 8-0. That's Class 3, District 16. Lafayette and Benton playing in their Class 4 championship, or in their Class 4 semifinal anyway. And King City and Maysville are slated for their district championship game at Maysville tomorrow evening in the Class 2 District 16. Let's check out some sports information for you on regional radio. Cardinals will get started with Pittsburgh in the first game of their series that will be coming up for you shortly. Pregame to begin at 5:50 on FM 95.5.
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15: Let's take a look at your closing sentiment report. July corn down 1 3/4 at 475 1/4. September down 3/4 at 481 1/2. December unchanged at 498. July soybeans down 2 3/4 at 1210 1/4. August down 3/4 at 1210 1/4. November up 1 3/4 at 1202 3/4. July Chicago wheat up 3 1/2 at 668. September up 3 1/4 at 681. December up 2 3/4 at 699. June live cattle up 117 at 254.55. August up 10 cents at 247.25. October up 35 cents at 239.30. August feeder cattle up 480 at 363.65. September up 480 at 361. October up 455 at 357.65. June lean hogs down 60 cents at 97.92. July down 60 cents at 102.15. And August down 112 at 102.10. With this look at your closing sentiment report, I'm Kaylin Lair on TFN The Farm Net.
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0: League Central Division, the Brewers, by just a half game in the National League Central Division, and the Cubs by a game in the Central. So the Cubs are 29-19, the Brewers 27-18, so they've just got the half game up on the loss side there. The Pirates come in at 24-23. They're 4.5 games out in the National League Central Division. The Reds at the bottom of the division currently, as they have a right at a 500 record, 24-24, as they start here tonight. The Cards have been good since going to Pittsburgh at the start of that 17-day stretch where it was originally going to be 17 games in 17 days. Of course, they had the rainout in there, but that really kicked off a good stretch for the Redbirds. That they have carried on, that they have carried through. In fact, since that time, they are 13-6, and that is tied for the fourth best record in Major League Baseball. And they've got 27 or more wins through the first 46 games for the first time since the 2015 team did it. And, of course, that team won 100 games. The 2013 team did it as well. That was a National League championship team. Both of those teams won National League Central Division titles. Now, does that mean they're going to this year? No, but it certainly is better than the alternative that we have right now for us here this year so far for this season. Lots to do for you here on Ameren Total Access. Of course, as always, you'll hear from the Cards manager, Oliver Marmol. That'll come up in our next segment. We'll take a look around the National League Central as far as what games are going on tonight. You'll hear from the guys calling the game. That would be the voice of the Cardinals, John Rooney. Rick Horton, Mike Claiborne will be along. He'll, in fact, have someone else calling the game as he visits with Joe Block, who is one of the broadcasters for the Pittsburgh Pirates. We'll hear from Alec Burleson and have you all ready for the Cards and the Pirates. Cards manager Oliver Marmol is up next. It is Ameren Total Access. I'm Joe Pott from Busch Stadium, and this is the Cardinals Radio Network powered by Graybar.
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0: Cards and Pirates getting set to start a three-game series here tonight at Busch Stadium as Ameren Total Access continues. Of course, one of the big questions is about Mason Wynn, and Mike Claiborne addresses that as he speaks with the Cards manager, Oliver Marmol.
9: Well, Oliver Marmol, off day yesterday. I'm sure, like most people here in St. Louis, you watched the raindrops fall.
10: Yes, but I still enjoyed it, man. Got to spend some time with the family and the little ones, and
5: just unplugged for a day. So it was kind of nice.
9: You know, it's one of those things that I think sometimes people take for granted. You do have to step away from this for a minute just to recharge and get on to something else in your life.
5: Oh, yeah, it makes you better for it. I mean, you're a lot better off if you can unplug for a day. Just enjoy the family and recharge and get ready to go again.
9: All right, what's the situation with Mason Wynn? I know he came out of the game early on Sunday with the calf. What's his status today?
5: Yeah, we'll know a little bit more. He's I'm going to stay away from him today. Got some imaging done. We're awaiting to see what that looks like, just to make sure that we're not pushing through anything. And depending on what comes back from that, then we'll have a plan in place.
9: I want to ask you about your pitching. You know, when you start the season, you have your starters. They're trying to work their way up, get extra innings, you know, try and build something. Then you have your bullpen, you have your core guys, and then you have the other three or four guys. Are you starting to see all of those things come closer together as a whole unit?
5: Yeah, you're starting to, and guys are starting to define their roles. You know, your starters are going to go every 5 to 6 days based on the rotation and off days, and you know how they're feeling, so you are mixing and matching of when you pull them out early, when you leave them in a little bit longer based on not only effectiveness, but how their body's moving and feeling. And then rotating through that bullpen in order to give opportunity to different guys for them to start to define those roles. But it's coming together nicely.
9: And it seems like the guys that, especially last week when you had some guys who had been down for a couple of days, the guys you called on seemed like they stepped up and took advantage of that opportunity.
5: Yeah, you're going into today and guys like Soriano on 2 days rest, Romero 3 days rest, O'Brien 3 days rest, Stanek 3 days rest, right? So you were able to call on the different guys, Push, Swanson, Brule, Graceffo, and they did a really nice job of keeping the score and allowing us a shot at it.
9: And in that situation, a lot of times you would bring them in when you were down. You brought them in when you were up in certain situations. It seems like they really responded to a point where, like, you can trust me now.
5: Yeah, at times you have to do that based on resting other guys and not getting to the point where they're too fatigued. So there'll be opportunities for those guys to pitch in certain situations where we're up, and then based on availability, we'll use them also down.
9: You came off a 17 and 18 day road trip, or trip period, as far as schedule is concerned. What did you take away from that series with your ball club and how they responded?
5: Consistency. I think the style of play has been consistent, the way they're going about it. They're playing the game hard. They're relentless. They're not giving in, regardless of score. They're playing the game the same way, and it's in a way that I think everybody in the city is starting to respect.
9: All right, let's talk about the Pittsburgh Pirates. You've seen them before. They're a good team. You swept them the first time, but when you look at their lineup, they have some pretty accomplished individuals on that team.
5: Absolutely, man. These guys could do a lot of things well, and they got some good arms, too. It's a well-put-together roster. We came out on top at their place, but this is a tough series and one we're looking forward to.
9: All right, let's talk about your lineup for today.
5: Yeah, you got JJ leading off playing second, Herrera DH, and Burleson at first, Walker in right, Gorman at third, Church in left, Prieto at short, PD behind the plate, and Victor Scott in center field.
9: You know, we see Prieto a lot in the spring. What do you think his best position is?
5: Man, probably second and third base. He played some short in AAA out of necessity based on this type of situation where he's needed. So we'll take a look at him there today. And then we also have Sajacy, who will most likely play short tomorrow.
9: All right, let's go out and have some fun and see how this thing shakes.
5: All right, you got it.
0: Kind of expected there, as we heard. It's going to be a couple of days for Mason Wynn. Certainly some time until there is a real answer, a long-term answer for Mason Wynn. You just hope that that MRI comes out on the good side. When we come back, we'll take a look around the National League Central Division, tell you what else is going on. As Aaron Total Access continues here on the Cardinals Radio Network, powered by Graybar.
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0: Joe Pott back in on Ameren Total Access on the Cardinals Radio Network as we take a look at what else is going on in the National League Central Division. We told you coming in, everybody minus the Reds above 500, the Reds at 500. They are at Philadelphia tonight. Not an easy place to play. The Phillies playing well. The Reds and Phillies just underway. Scoreless game there in the second inning. The rest of the National League Central gets underway a little bit later. The Brewers and the Cubs playing tonight in Chicago. That's a start of a big series there. And, of course, the Pirates and Cardinals getting set to go here tonight. So the National League Central playing a lot within itself here tonight. So not everybody will be winners or losers tonight, as we saw over the weekend. Minor leagues-wise, for the Redbirds, the Memphis Redbirds start a series in Iowa tonight. They're at Des Moines, and it'll be Bryson Motz making the start for the Redbirds here in the opener of that series. Double A Springfield also starting a series the way the minors do it. They all start their series on Tuesday night. They would have started a series, I should say, because Springfield is playing at Arkansas, and they are rained out tonight. So they will make that up tomorrow. I guess they'll have a doubleheader tomorrow where they'll play that game, where they'll finally get that series started with Arkansas. Meanwhile, Peoria at the high A level is already played today. They played earlier today. They dropped a game to Cedar Rapids by a final of 10-5. So that one already in the books. Palm Beach is currently playing as we speak, and they are winning right now 4-0 at St. Lucie. So that's the rest of the National League Central. That is the rest of the minor league system around the Cardinals system as well. When we come back, it's time to go inside the ballpark as we hear from the guys calling the game. That's coming up here as we continue on Ameren Total Access on the Cardinals Radio Network, powered by Graybar.
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30: We're inside the ballpark here at Busch Stadium in St. Louis, where the Cardinals host the Pittsburgh Pirates for the next three games. Along with the voice of the Cardinals, John Rooney and Ricky Horton, I'm Mike Claiborne, and a well-deserved day off for everyone yesterday, and we enjoy watching the rain just fall.
31: Yeah, it was nice to have the off day, and you think about that coming right before the Cardinals start to play a lot of Central Division games, too. I think the timing is good, John, to help the bullpen get rested and be 100% ready to go against Pittsburgh, a team the Cardinals obviously played well against in Pittsburgh.
32: Well, I thought the team looked a little flat on Sunday, especially the offense, but how much did Kolek have to do with that?
31: Yeah, it's a good question.
30: Well, this Pittsburgh bunch, as you mentioned, the Cardinals have had success with them so far. Mitch Keller has always been a problem for the Cardinals on certain days of the week, and I hope it's not one of them today.
31: Especially recently. Last five games, he's been really good. Overall, 4-4, kind of a good, well, he has a good ERA, but much better ERA in his last five games against the Cardinals. And so, you know, he can be had like anybody else can if you've got the A game going against him and he makes some mistakes. And I think you can say the same thing about Matthew Liberatore pitching for the Cardinals. He needs to stay away from mistakes, especially the home run ball.
30: Yeah, the home run ball has done him in, John. And it's one of those situations just when you think he's hit that point where he's ready to take the next step as being your lead guy, he has a setback, and it's sometimes hard for him to adjust.
32: And sometimes it's with the base on balls ahead of the long ball, and the grand slam did him in Sacramento against the Athletics. Yet here's a guy who has a 2-2 record that he could have another loss or two and could have a few more wins if he had the right run support.
30: Run support has been big. You think about Sunday, get a little run support in that game.
31: Yeah.
30: Dustin May has seen what's happened when you don't get a lot of run support. And it just seems to happen maybe once a week, but that one day is the one week, one game that you say to yourself, you know what, we could have swept the series.
31: Yeah, but Bob Forrest used to say some guys get all the runs. And then his comment after that would be some guys need them. But But it's kind of funny how certain pitchers just seem to not get the run support. But oddly, the Cardinals have been supporting just enough to win. You think about their record in one-run games and two-run games. They're finding ways to get runs late, and the Cardinals' bullpen is definitely

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6: Cardinals and the Pittsburgh Pirates are in for three, and we've seen them before, and it's always good to visit with Joe Black, one of the voices of the Pirates. And first of all, Joe, it's good to see you, and welcome back to St. Louis.
7: Good to see you, Mike. Good to be here.
6: Well, let's talk about your Pirate bunch. I know the Cardinals had some success the last time they were there. What's been the difference since then compared to now?
7: Well, I don't think the pitching's as strong, and maybe it's a downturn, because I think the pitching overall for the Pirates will be, you know, probably as strong as it was last year, if not better. But they're hitting, not lately, the last couple of days they got shut out by Philadelphia, but overall they've been hitting pretty consistently well all season long. The bullpen has hit a bit of a downturn, maybe used a lot in March and April. So right now we'll see, but coming off an off day, everybody feels fresh.
6: You know, it's amazing how many times we talk about bullpens getting chewed up early in the season, and you have to wonder, what is this going to look like in June or July? Because, you know, managers have no... They could care less. They go to that guy in the sixth or seventh inning every day if they could.
7: Yeah, it's the hot hand. It's a revolving door. So rarely do you see those teams maybe 2, 3, 4 years in a row have their top three guys in the bullpen are the same. It changes so much. So we'll see right now. It's going to be maybe a little bit of a question mark how the Pirates close games if they do have a late lead, a narrow lead. It has been Soto at times more than Santana. Maybe Mattson gets an opportunity. Maybe Johan Ramirez gets an opportunity. So they never really named a closer this year, but it might be a little bit more up in the air than, say, earlier on in the season.
6: Aside from Paul Skenes, who else is pitching for you well right now?
7: Well, Keller had a hiccup for one inning in his last start, but he hasn't allowed an extra base hit to a right-handed batter all year. And that's why you probably have some lefties in there tonight. But, you know, he's been really good. But Braxton Ashcraft, to me, is probably not a household name yet, but he's an all-star worthy right-handed pitcher. It's his first full season. He's given you 7 innings a night, which you don't see guys do anymore. He's got one of those shorter sliders that, you know, in the 80s and 90s were more popular than they are today. Everyone throws that kind of roundhouse sweeper these days. His is a nice short slider, which is really tough to square up, and he's in the upper 90s, and he's just a big physical guy. He was a high school football standout in Texas. So, I mean, better than CeeDee Lamb was, his receiver numbers. So, I mean, this guy can do it all. And I think he's emerging too.
6: Yeah, I remember seeing him last year, and he did stand out. And that's why I felt like when I looked at him and Skenes and a couple of other kids you had, I felt like your pitching was going to be much better this year. And it still might. So, I mean, we still have a lot of baseball to play. Who's swinging the bat well for you right now?
7: Well, Connor Griffin really has come into his own, I think. He leads the team in OPS since he turned 20. He just had to stop being a teenager, that's all. But, I mean, it's you guys know with Jordan Walker, you come up at 20 years old, It's not easy in the major leagues, and not everybody can adjust right away. Griffin somehow

0: has this really remarkable ability to make adjustments. You'll see him if he sees a pitcher for a third time in a game, and he's 0-for-2, for instance, maybe tricked him on that and threw that and got him to chase it a little bit or something. And then he knows the tricks now, and he'll get the hit in the third time through. And so now once he goes through the league a second time, which is starting out tonight, you know, what is that going to look like? So I think he's really coming into his own. But Brandon Lau, terrific power. Cruz is quieted right now, but it won't be long before he starts to heat back up again.
1: Well, it's going to be fun to watch the teams within the division playing each other for the next couple of weeks, and we'll see how good who everybody thinks they are at that point. But it's always good to have you in town. Let's have some fun for the next three.
0: Yeah, looking forward to it, Mike. Thanks again.
2: That is the one of the voices of the Pittsburgh Pirates, Joe Block, there visiting with Mike Claiborne. Good to hear from him and kind of get the Pirates' perspective as this series gets underway here at Busch Stadium. When we come back, we'll go inside the clubhouse. I had a chance to chat with Alec Burleson before the game today. You'll hear that. It's coming up on the Cardinals Radio Network, powered by Graybar.
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11: Yeah, it's a lot of fun to show up to the park every day and know that there's going to be a good crowd out there, and we just want to continue to play good baseball to continue to give them a reason to show out, and obviously the Tarps Off guys, they help a lot, so it's a lot of fun.
12: Does that reflect the attitude of this clubhouse, just kind of a young team that is excited to go play ball every day?
11: I think I've said it before, but we're just going to, go out there, play our brand of baseball, and if we win, we win. If we lose, we lose. But, we're going to play hard. We're going to continue to, do the little things right and, let the chips fall where they may. So, you can look at it that way as a parallel or whatever you want to call it. But, it's a lot of fun to be with this group for sure.
12: The next 12 against National League Central Division opponents, do you look at that? Is it any more important than 12 other games this year?
11: In the moment, no, you don't look at it that way. You just look at it as a game. You've got a game tonight and then a game tomorrow and then a game the next day. You don't look at it as any different. Obviously, at the end of it, we would like to, looking back on it, we'd like to have a good record. So, but we're not going to do anything different. We're not going to try and, play any harder or try and do anything more than what we're capable of. We're just going to play our brand of baseball and see what happens.
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2: Last couple of minutes here on Ameren Total Access, Cards and Pirates, first of three, coming up here from Busch Stadium. I'm Joe Pott. Pitching matchup for tonight has the lefty Matthew Liberatore on the hill for the Redbirds.

0: ERA. Had a tough start Wednesday against Colorado, 5 2/3 innings, 6 earned runs in a loss to the Rockies. This will be his 18th career start against the Cards. He's 4-4 with a 3.27 ERA. 4 starts last year, he was 2-1 with a 2.05 ERA in those 4 starts last year against the Cardinals. So you heard Rick Horton mention how much better he has been lately. He is 2-1 in his last 5 starts against the Cardinals with a 1.89 ERA. Cards and Pirates, first of three, coming up here from Busch Stadium. The voice of the Cardinals, John Rooney, along with Rick Horton, have the call of the game for you tonight. I'll have you back on the post-game show. Hopefully at that point, we're talking about a Redbird winner. Matthew Liberatore on the hill against the Buccos. 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
10: Welcome to St. Louis Cardinals baseball from Busch Stadium, downtown St. Louis. It's Cardinals facing the Pittsburgh Pirates. So Central Division games will be going on for the next 12 straight games, as the Cardinals have only had 6 games against their Central Division foes. They're 5-1. The Pirates come into play 9-7. But of those games, that includes losing 4 straight to the Cardinals in late April in Pittsburgh. The Cardinals were playing great baseball at that time, really have continued it, as they've won 13 out of 19 since the start of that series. And the Redbirds have a 3.05 ERA, so the pitching has been fantastic. And it'll be the Cardinals and the Pirates, the first of four here tonight. Had some rain during the day, but looks like we're going to play baseball tonight, as the Cardinals have this series. Then they'll be heading to Cincinnati, then Milwaukee, to continue their Central Division rival games. This is Ricky Horton. I'll be alongside John Rooney. He is the voice of the Cardinals. Mike Claiborne with us as well. Jim Jackson is our producer-engineer. And let's take a look at our pitching matchup here for the first of three. It's Matthew Liberatore getting the start for the Cardinals.